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1: ABC News, I'm Dave Packer. Widespread flash flooding in Kentucky. It's being blamed for at least four deaths. Governor Andy Beshear declaring a state of emergency today.
2: We've seen 6 to 7 inches of rain in some parts of our Commonwealth, which has created dangerous conditions. Flash floods, and I need you to be careful.
1: State of emergency in Utah as the Cottonwood fires now 92,000 acres. Meanwhile, two other wildfires southwest of Salt Lake City have merged into one. U.S. search and rescue teams on the ground in Venezuela after back-to-back quakes. The death toll now surpassing 1,400. A U.N. official saying there are likely 50,000 unaccounted for. Israel's Prime Minister Benjamin Netanyahu said the new framework for a deal between Israel and Lebanon was, quote, historic. And its message to Iran is, quote, you're out of the game. On the current Iranian talks, Netanyahu said he'll send a delegation to Washington to clarify Israel's security interests on the nuclear issue. This is ABC News. The FDA has approved a new treatment option for one of the most aggressive forms of breast cancer. ABC's Morgan Norwood.
3: The drug is called Trodelvy, and you may recognize it because it's not entirely new. This is an approval as a frontline treatment for metastatic triple-negative breast cancer. And up until now, this approval has been offered after other treatments have failed. Trodelvy is a targeted treatment, and in clinical trials, it looked pretty good. It kept cancer from growing and spreading longer than standard chemo.
1: A retirement party for Schlitz Beer in Wisconsin today. 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
4: This beer, as it is right now, was post-World War II. We were really feeling our oats as a nation.
1: Last chance to get your hands on it will be at the Old World Wisconsin Museum, 4th of July. Texas, the FAA investigating a video posted on X showing a Boeing 777 making a low pass over a private air fort. According to data from Flight Radar 24, the plane just 25 feet from the ground. Dave Packer, ABC News.
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8: Here's a look at your weather forecast. Today we'll have most

0: Mostly cloudy skies with showers likely and a chance of thunderstorms this evening. The high today will be in the upper 70s with a 70% chance of rain. Tonight will be mostly cloudy, showers likely and thunderstorms in the evening, then a chance of showers after midnight. Patchy fog possible after midnight. Lows in the lower 60s and a chance of rain is 70%. And for Sunday, mostly cloudy, fog in the morning, then showers in the morning, and a chance of showers and thunderstorms in the afternoon with highs around 80 and a 70% chance of rain. That's your weather.
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Men at Work in Down Under, I'm Maria Danza, and if you feel like going to the movies this weekend, I'll tell you what opened up nationwide this weekend. 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

0: More than words, that's extreme. I'm Maria Danza, and if you wanted to go to the movies this weekend, there are three movies that opened up in theaters yesterday. One of them is Supergirl, the other one is Jackass, Best and Last, the final one, I guess, you know, and Couture, starring Angelina Jolie, which I've never heard of. Anyway, see if any of these are strong enough to take on the toys at the box office.
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I'm on fire. That is Bruce Springsteen. I'm Maria Danza, and the music industry magazine Pollstar. They reported that the top earning rock bands on tour during the first half of 2026

0: I'm on fire. That is Bruce Springsteen. I'm Maria Danza. And the music industry magazine Pollstar, they reported that the top earning rock bands on tour during the first half of 2026. I'm on fire. That is Bruce Springsteen. I'm Maria Danza. And the music industry magazine Pollstar, they reported that the top earning rock bands on tour during the first half of 2026 were AC/DC, The Eagles, Trans-Siberian Orchestra, and Bruce Springsteen.
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0: Young Lust, that's Pink Floyd. I'm Maria Danz. And I don't know, did you follow the story about Gracie the giraffe? Gracie went missing from a ranch about 2 hours outside of San Antonio. Maybe Gracie was upset about the Spurs losing to the Knicks. But anyway, this was on June 18th. She apparently made her way out of this high game fence, and they finally found her on Thursday. They had a reward out and everything. So, happy ending. Gracie is just fine. But I'm thinking, really, how do you lose a giraffe? I mean, it's not like they mesh.
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1: ABC News, I'm Dave Packer. The U.S. has dispatched search and rescue teams to help in Venezuela after a pair of powerful earthquakes just seconds apart brought buildings to the ground, trapping people inside. Caracas-based journalist Tony Frangi-Mawad.
2: Despite the institutional absence that we've seen, people have actually managed to organize relief centers, to organize campaigns, to organize distribution networks, and mobilize to the most affected areas to help those in need.
1: More than 1,400 people have been killed and more than double that injured. And according to a UN official, some 55,000 people are said to be unaccounted for. Kentucky Governor Andy Beshear confirming there have been four deaths in the widespread flash flooding across that state. A state of emergency in Utah. At least a dozen new wildfires erupting in the state, forcing evacuations for several new counties. CENTCOM says there were new U.S. attacks on Iran this afternoon. This after a U.S. official says a tanker was hit by an Iranian drone earlier today. This is ABC News. The latest food recall is all that and a bag of chips.
3: They're a staple of many backyard barbecues, but now Utz is issuing a voluntary recall of Dirty and Zapp's brand potato chips. The Food and Drug Administration says the products might be contaminated with salmonella. Salmonella can be fatal to young children, older adults, and those with weakened immune systems. The recall affects nearly 700,000 bags of chips distributed across 35 states, including New York, California, Florida, and Texas. Mike Dubusky, ABC News.
1: A dangerous close call on a busy Miami runway between an American Airlines plane and a business jet. The business jet crew crossing the same runway as the American Airlines plane.
4: You just told me to cross the runway, sir.
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1: ATC.com audio, the two planes nearly colliding, coming within about a third of a mile of each other. American Airlines says its crew discontinued its takeoff after seeing another aircraft on the runway. Dave Packer, ABC News.
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10: Here's a look at your weather forecast. Today we'll have mostly cloudy skies with showers likely and a chance of thunderstorms this evening. The high today will be in the upper 70s with a 70% chance of rain. Tonight will be mostly cloudy

0: Showers likely and thunderstorms in the evening, then a chance of showers after midnight. Patchy fog possible after midnight. Lows in the lower 60s and a chance of rain is 70%. And for Sunday, mostly cloudy, fog in the morning, then showers in the morning, and a chance of showers and thunderstorms in the afternoon with highs around 80 and a 70% chance of rain. That's your weather.
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0: Genesis, and that's all. I'm Maria Danz, and we thought that was all for George Lucas after he kind of walked away from Hollywood after selling Star Wars to Disney in 2012, but he's making a return to the movies. He has a voice role in the new movie Minions and Monsters. He's a huge fan of Despicable Me and, of course, the Minions, and he would like to do more in the future. And by the way, the new Minions and Monsters movie is coming out this Wednesday, July 1st. 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
4: Here's a look at your weather forecast. Today we'll have mostly cloudy skies with showers likely and a chance of thunderstorms this evening. The high today will be in the upper 70s with a 70% chance of rain. Tonight will be mostly cloudy, showers likely and thunderstorms in the evening, then a chance of showers after midnight. Patchy fog possible after midnight. Lows in the lower 60s and a chance of rain is 70%. And for Sunday, mostly cloudy, fog in the morning, then showers in the morning, and a chance of showers and thunderstorms in the afternoon with highs around 80 and a 70% chance of rain. That's your weather.
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0: You know how we love to air Don Henley's Dirty Laundry. I'm Rhea Danza. Thanks for joining us this weekend. And you believe that we are halfway through the Major League Baseball season already. Friday was the halfway point. And right now, I mean, there are a lot of teams that aren't that great, yet still in contention for the playoffs. So I don't know if it's the best season we've ever had, but still, the All-Star Game is going to happen July 14th in Philadelphia. So there's a ways to go, but we're halfway there.
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0: Blaze of Glory, that is John Bon Jovi. I'm Maria Danza, and he did confirm he's fully recovered from that major vocal cord surgery. It took a while, but he's there, and he's getting ready to kick off the Forever Tour with a 9-show residency at Madison Square Garden in New York City, and that's going to start on July 7th.
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0: Queen Town. 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Allentown. I'm living here in Allentown. And a small town.
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0: 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Allentown. I'm living here in Allentown. And a small town. I was born in a small town. Doesn't matter where you live, we've got great music for everybody's town.
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0: Swing Town. I've got to get down to Swing Town. Allentown. I'm living here in Allentown. And a small town.
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2: ABC News, I'm Dave Packer. The U.S. military confirmed multiple targets have been struck in Iran following a second day of attacks on commercial shipping.
3: At President Trump's direction, the U.S. striking military surveillance infrastructure, communication systems, air defense sites, drone storage facilities, and mine lair capabilities. It was in response to an Iranian drone striking a tanker this morning, the second attack on a ship crossing the strait in just days.
2: ABC's Selena Wang. President Trump this evening threatening to militarily complete the job if Iran doesn't stop striking. At least four confirmed deaths in Kentucky now under a state of emergency after dangerous flash flooding. And a state of emergency in Utah. Dangerous fast-moving wildfires exploding across the state, forcing evacuations, destroying homes. U.S. search and rescue teams now on the ground in Venezuela after back-to-back powerful quakes, the death toll now surpassing 1,400. This is ABC News. Just in time for hitting the road, a study on summer road trips.
4: With nearly three-quarters of U.S. adults planning to hit the road this summer, comes a Wallet Hub study on the best states for a summer road trip. Compared were all 50 states across several key metrics.
5: How safe are the roads? How safe are the bridges? Quality of drivers in these states? Cost of gas is always a factor.
4: Wallet Hub's Chip Lupo says the top state to vacation behind the wheel is Minnesota.
5: Very safe roads, good traveling, lot to do, and moderate cost.
4: Followed by Utah and Louisiana. Stephen Kaufman, ABC News.
2: The streets of Rome filled with Vespa scooters today, with riders coming from as far away as California to celebrate the 80th anniversary of the iconic vehicle. Vespas were first made famous by the 1953 film Roman Holiday, starring Audrey Hepburn. Since then, the colorful and unmistakably Italian mopeds have filled streets around the globe. Dave Packer, ABC News.
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6: We know your favorite music, and we play it all day and night. So what's

Tonight it's you. That's Cheap Trick. I'm Maria Danza, and Billy Idol is getting yet another honor. More on that coming up in minutes. Right now, Orleans, and Still the One.

0: Rebel Yell, that's Billy Idol, La Maria Danza, and he's having such a great year. Now he and his longtime collaborator Steve Stevens have been inducted into Guitar Center's Hollywood Rock Walk. This happened on Tuesday night, and he's in good company. It also includes Eric Clapton, Aerosmith, John Lennon, Jimi Hendrix, Black Sabbath. And, of course, this comes ahead of his induction into the Rock and Roll Hall of Fame in November. And next up for Billy, he's going to launch the next leg of It's a Nice Day to Tour Again tour, and that's going to happen on August 7th. 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

0: Keep your hands to yourself. I'm Maria Danza. Thank you so much for hanging out with us. That was the Georgia Satellites. And, well, I'm just amazed by Serena Williams. First of all, she's not just playing doubles this coming Thursday or Friday. We don't know yet. With her sister at Wimbledon. But she is now filling in the final spot at the Wimbledon Ladies Singles as a wild card. And that's going to start this Monday, June 29th.
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0: Phil Collins, I Wish It Would Rain Down. I'm Maria Danza, and I'm sure you heard that he's about to be inducted into the Rock and Roll Hall of Fame as a solo artist, and he declined an invitation to perform at the gala. You know, he said he's just really not ready after the years of health issues, you know, not right now anyway, and it's going to happen in November at the Peacock Theater in Los Angeles. But just because he won't be performing doesn't mean he's ruled out actually attending it and making an appearance. So we'll keep you posted.
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0: Flooding in the state after torrential rain has left 4 people dead. And where there is too little rain.
1: A state of emergency in Utah. Dangerous, fast-moving wildfires exploding across the state, forcing evacuations and destroying homes. The Cottonwood Fire, the largest fire burning in the country, exploding to more than 92,000 acres.
0: ABC's Melissa Adan. The death toll now over 1,400 and rising after a pair of powerful earthquakes. A 4.2 magnitude followed seconds later by a 7.5. Struck the coast of Venezuela Wednesday. Buildings tumbled to the ground, trapping people inside. U.S. military sending assets to the region to assist in recovery. And here in the United States, relief centers preparing to send food and aid. This is ABC News. The state of Texas has made changes to the school curriculum, adding the Bible to what kids will be told to read. Here's ABC's Alex Perchet.
2: The Texas Republican-controlled Board of Education approved a mandated reading list for its more than 5 million public school students that includes passages from the Bible. In elementary school, students will begin with a picture book series. In middle school, they will learn about the Sermon on the Mount and teachings about the Kingdom of Heaven. And in high school, students will read Bible passages alongside classical authors like Charles Dickens and Jane Austen. Now, while this is likely to face challenges, those changes would go into effect in 2030.
0: Massachusetts State Police confirmed 6 people were injured too seriously after a duck boat overturned on a ramp near the Charles River in Cambridge this afternoon. No one fell into the water. All occupants are accounted for. And World Cup, Egypt advances past group stage after a 1-1 draw with Iran in Seattle last night. Dave Packer, ABC News.
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7: Here's a look at your weather forecast. Today we'll have mostly cloudy skies with showers likely and a chance of thunderstorms this evening. The high today will be in the upper 70s with a 70% chance of rain. Tonight will be mostly cloudy, showers likely and thunderstorms in the evening, then a chance of showers after midnight. Patchy fog possible after midnight. Lows in the lower 60s and a chance of rain is 70%. And for Sunday, mostly cloudy, fog in the morning, then showers in the morning, and a chance of showers and thunderstorms in the afternoon with highs around 80 and a 70% chance of rain. That's your weather.
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0: Steve Perry and O'Sherry. I'm Maria Danza. Thanks so much for hanging out with us this weekend. And I'm sure you heard the rumors that Travis Kelce and Taylor Swift may be getting married at Madison Square Garden. Well, they wouldn't be the first. Sly Stone got married there in 1974, and a concert was part of the ceremony. How cool is that? Like, best wedding ever, right? And then, you might remember this, in 1982, on July 1st, 2,075 couples were part of a mass wedding. Can you imagine? I had a double wedding, but I can't imagine 2,075.
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6: Here's a look at your weather forecast. Today we'll have mostly cloudy skies with showers likely and a chance of thunderstorms this evening. The high today will be in the upper 70s with a 70% chance of rain. Tonight will be mostly cloudy, showers likely, and thunderstorms in the evening, then a chance of showers after midnight. Patchy fog possible after midnight. Lows in the lower 60s and a chance of rain is 70%. And for Sunday, mostly cloudy, fog in the morning, then showers in the morning, and a chance of showers and thunderstorms in the afternoon with highs around 80 and a 70% chance of rain. That's your weather.
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0: Ride Like the Wind. That's Christopher Cross. I'm Maria Danza. And if you're a fan of the show, you probably know this and have watched it already. But in case you've been busy, The Bear Season 5 is now available as of Thursday. 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And then the rest will air on Thursdays through August 6th. And yep, it's the 5th and final season.
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0: Turned to Stone, it's ELO. Before that, we heard Van Halen and Jump. I'm Maria Danza, and I love Van Halen, and I loved all their music with David Lee Roth, and I love David Lee Roth, you know? And he's out there doing his thing, and I saw some video from it. And again, I love him, but I had no idea what he was singing. I think it was Everybody Wants Some. I don't know, but yeah, he kind of looked like Dr. Smith's grandfather.
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0: tells us that the governor there has declared a state of emergency and is pleading with people to avoid driving.
1: Across central and eastern Kentucky, roads remain washed out, trees are down. Governor Andy Beshear is urging people to stay off the roads, off these flooded roads, reminding Kentuckians that driving in these conditions could be life-threatening.
0: And there's a state of emergency in Utah at
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0: Blues Traveler and Runaround, I'm Maria Danz, and if you're a big fan of Dark Shadows, there's a new adult animated version that's going to be coming out. There's no release date yet. It's also, of course, the 60th anniversary of the show this year, and Michelle Pfeiffer, she was in one of the movies, right? I think the Johnny Depp movie, the Dark Shadows movie, and she's a big fan of the show, and she said she would love to do a TV remake for Dark Shadows. I guess she would play Elizabeth. That's what she played in the movie. I don't know, but I'm here for it. Just please, I beg of you, make that bat more realistic.
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Well, Daryl Hall recently shared a health update after undergoing a kidney transplant. Who knew, right? I'll tell you what he has to say coming up. Here he is with John Oates.

0: The Reflex, that's Duran Duran. I'm Maria Danza. And Daryl Hall shared a health update after undergoing this recent kidney transplant. He said, I thought you should know that I recently received a kidney transplant from a very kind and generous living donor. And it happened a couple of weeks ago, and I'm already starting to feel better. It was, according to my doctors, a complete success. He said, I should be back to normal in a few months. So get ready for more music and lots of Daryl's House shows.
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1: ABC News, I'm Dave Packer. Kentucky under a state of emergency. Widespread flooding from torrential rains is being blamed for at least four deaths. State of emergency in Utah with four major wildfires burning. The worst wildfire burning near Utah right now, the Cottonwood Fire. It's consumed over 90,000 acres. The death toll rising to over 1,400 in Venezuela after two powerful earthquakes. As the recovery continues around the clock, Caracas-based journalist Tony Frankie Mawad says time is becoming a factor.
2: We know that there are still tens of thousands of people missing, and we know from reports, even from within the ruins, that people are trapped in the rubble, even sending messages, text messages from to their relatives and friends.
1: President Trump's effort to reshape the Republican Party has scored another victory. The AP has projected Louisiana Republican Congresswoman Julia Letlow has won the party's Senate nomination, defeating former Trump administration official

0: By Monday.
1: We have a strong passion for Vespas. We watched Vespas in the movies, and we have 13 Vespas in Texas, and we wanted to ride our classic Vespa in Roma.
0: I'll bet Rana says back in the Philippines.
2: We know from Roman Holiday and the movie Luca. So all generations, from the old people to the young people, we all know Vespa.
0: Organizers say 10,000 Vespas are scooting about Rome.
3: 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A new blue chip, Monday, Google parent company Alphabet is officially replacing Verizon in the Dow Jones Industrial Average. It's a big milestone for the tech giant and will broaden the Dow's exposure to AI, cloud, and digital advertising. Dave Packer, ABC News.
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0: 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So when you're in the shower putting on makeup, say a silent prayer. 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

0: 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So women tend to drink more after marrying. Men drink less. 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On the other hand, married men tend to have the least number of drinks, while unmarried and divorced men tend to have the highest number of drinks.
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1: ABC News, I'm Dave Packer. The one-week-old agreement between the U.S. and Iran is in jeopardy. The U.S. military fired strikes into Iran again Saturday after a drone attack on a cargo ship in the Strait of Hormuz. At least four deaths have been confirmed in those Kentucky floods. ABC's Andrew Dimber tells us that the governor there has declared a state of emergency and is pleading with people to avoid driving.
2: Across central and eastern Kentucky, roads remain washed out, trees are down. Governor Andy Beshear is urging people to stay off the roads, off these flooded roads, reminding Kentuckians that driving in these conditions could be life-threatening.
1: And there's a state of emergency in Utah. At least a dozen new fires erupting in the state in recent days, forcing evacuations for several new counties. The death toll now surpassing 1,400 in Venezuela, after a pair of powerful earthquakes just seconds apart Wednesday tumbled buildings to the ground, trapping people inside. The U.S. has dispatched search and rescue teams. This is ABC News. He was a presidential candidate, served as U.S. Transportation Secretary, and now is the victim of swatting. Pete Buttigieg is now detailing the anguish he and his family endured after a false report was made against him to Child Protective Services in Michigan, where he lives with his husband and two children.
3: According to Michigan State Police, the anonymous report falsely claimed that Buttigieg had committed violent crimes and was a danger to his children. A CPS team showing up to his house, ordering the former presidential candidate to stay away from his own children while they conducted forensic interviews. Buttigieg recounting the emotional trauma online. I tried to get my head around the idea that I had been accused of something so serious that I couldn't be alone around my own children. Michigan investigators have since determined the allegations were false.
1: ABC's Faith Abube. President Trump Saturday announcing he's nominating former Oklahoma State Trooper Lance Schroyer as the next director of ICE. Dave Packer, ABC News.
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0: Cindy Lauper, you're listening to Marty. Medical experts point out that people fixate on their waist frequently. Yeah. Now, if you know, Jenna Rose, you should be going at least once every 6 to 48 hours. At any given time, you're, you know, lugging around between 5 and 7 pounds with that, too. What you think about that? Well,
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2: 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It appears by its own numbers, the U.S. government seems insolvent. 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
1: ABC News, I'm Dave Packer. Kentucky, under a state of emergency, widespread flooding from torrential rains is being blamed for at least four deaths. State of emergency in Utah with four major wildfires burning. The worst wildfire burning near Utah right now, the Cottonwood Fire. It's consumed over 90,000 acres. The death toll rising to over 1,400 in Venezuela after two powerful earthquakes. As the recovery continues around the clock, Caracas-based journalist Tony Frankie Mawad says time is becoming a factor.
2: We know that there are still tens of thousands of people missing, and we know from reports, even from within the ruins, that people are trapped in the rubble, even sending messages, text messages from to their relatives and friends.
1: President Trump's effort to reshape the Republican Party has scored another victory. The AP has projected Louisiana Republican Congresswoman Julia Letlow has won the party's Senate nomination, defeating former Trump administration official John Fleming. This after both advanced past incumbent Senator Bill Cassidy. This is ABC News. In Rome this weekend to mark the 80th birthday of the little Italian scooter featured in many movies set in Italy, including classic Hollywood blockbusters, the largest gathering of Vespas ever.
3: Bringing his Vespa to the Italian capital to help celebrate, David Bomondi.
4: We have a strong passion for Vespas. We watched Vespas in the movies, and we have 13 Vespas in Texas, and we wanted to ride our classic Vespa in Roma.
3: I'll bet Rana says back in the Philippines.
5: We know from Roman Holiday and the movie Luca. So all generations, from the old people to the young people, we all know Vespa.
3: Organizers say 10,000 Vespas are scooting about Rome.
1: 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A new blue chip. Monday, Google parent company Alphabet is officially replacing Verizon and the Dow Jones Industrial Average. 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Dave Packer, ABC News.
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0: That is Meatloaf. So M&M's introducing a version of its candies made with an artificial dye starting in August. Marks the 85th anniversary. The change does come with a trade-off, though. M&M's plans to eliminate the blue and brown candies from their lineup.
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1: ABC News, I'm Dave Packer. The one-week-old agreement between the U.S. and Iran is in jeopardy. The U.S. military fired strikes into Iran again Saturday after a drone attack on a cargo ship in the Strait of Hormuz. At least four deaths have been confirmed in those Kentucky floods. ABC's Andrew Dimbert tells us that the governor there has declared a state of emergency and is pleading with people to avoid driving.
2: Across central and eastern Kentucky, roads remain washed out, trees are down. Governor Andy Beshear is urging people to stay off the roads, off these flooded roads, reminding Kentuckians that driving in these conditions could be life-threatening.
1: And there's a state of emergency in Utah. At least a dozen new fires erupting in the state in recent days, forcing evacuations for several new counties. The death toll now surpassing 1,400 in Venezuela, after a pair of powerful earthquakes just seconds apart Wednesday tumbled buildings to the ground, trapping people inside. The U.S. has dispatched search and rescue teams. This is ABC News. He was a presidential candidate, served as U.S. Transportation Secretary, and now is the victim of swatting. Pete Buttigieg is now detailing the anguish he and his family endured after a false report was made against him to Child Protective Services in Michigan, where he lives with his husband and two children.
3: According to Michigan State Police, the anonymous report falsely claimed that Buttigieg had committed violent crimes and was a danger to his children. A CPS team showing up to his house, ordering the former presidential candidate to stay away from his own children while they conducted forensic interviews. Buttigieg recounting the emotional trauma online. I tried to get my head around the idea that I had been accused of something so serious that I couldn't be alone around my own children. Michigan investigators have since determined the allegations were false.
1: ABC's Faith Abube. President Trump Saturday announcing he's nominating former Oklahoma State Trooper Lance Schroyer as the next director of ICE. Dave Packer, ABC News.
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0: Daryl Hall, John Oates. So keep your eye on a woman if she's got a wine glass in her hand. Italian researchers found that women who drank 2 glasses of red wine per day create more intimate times with their man than those who drank less wine.
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0: Green Day, it's Marty. Guys, your girlfriend, wife, whatever looks at you and says, you know, does these jeans make me look fat? What do? Under no circumstances do you answer yes. Best answer, you really look great. Look at that curve they give you. But suppose she really doesn't like the chubby look. And you just basically say, you know, the pants are not hitting you quite right. Just go over that.
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1: ABC News, I'm Dave Packer. Kentucky under a state of emergency. Widespread flooding from torrential rains is being blamed for at least four deaths. State of emergency in Utah with four major wildfires burning. The worst wildfire burning near Utah right now, the Cottonwood Fire. It's consumed over 90,000 acres. The death toll rising to over 1,400 in Venezuela after two powerful earthquakes. As the recovery continues around the clock, Caracas-based journalist Tony Frankie Mawad says time is becoming a factor.
2: We know that there are still tens of thousands of people missing, and we know from reports, even from within the ruins, that people are trapped in the rubble, even sending messages, text messages from to their relatives and friends.
1: President Trump's effort to reshape the Republican Party has scored another victory. The AP has projected Louisiana Republican Congresswoman Julia Letlow has won the party's Senate nomination, defeating former Trump administration official John Fleming. This after both advanced past incumbent Senator Bill Cassidy. This is ABC News. In Rome this weekend to mark the 80th birthday of the little Italian scooter featured in many movies set in Italy, including classic Hollywood blockbusters, the largest gathering of Vespas ever.
3: Bringing his Vespa to the Italian capital to help celebrate David Bomondi.
4: We have a strong passion for Vespas. We watched Vespas in the movies, and we have 13 Vespas in Texas, and we wanted to ride our classic Vespa in Roma.
3: I'll bet Rana says back in the Philippines.
5: We know from Roman Holiday and the movie Luca. So all generations, from the old people to the young people, we all know Vespa.
3: Organizers say 10,000 Vespas are scooting about Rome.
1: 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A new blue chip. 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Dave Packer, ABC News.
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1: ABC News, I'm Dave Packer. The one-week-old agreement between the U.S. and Iran is in jeopardy. The U.S. military fired strikes into Iran again Saturday after a drone attack on a cargo ship in the Strait of Hormuz. At least four deaths have been confirmed in those Kentucky floods. ABC's Andrew Dimbert tells us that the governor there has declared a state of emergency and is pleading with people to avoid driving.
2: Across central and eastern Kentucky, roads remain washed out, trees are down. Governor Andy Beshear is urging people to stay off the roads, off these flooded roads, reminding Kentuckians that driving in these conditions could be life-threatening.
1: And there's a state of emergency in Utah. At least a dozen new fires erupting in the state in recent days, forcing evacuations for several new counties. The death toll now surpassing 1,400 in Venezuela, after a pair of powerful earthquakes just seconds apart Wednesday tumbled buildings to the ground, trapping people inside. The U.S. has dispatched search and rescue teams. This is ABC News. He was a presidential candidate, served as U.S. Transportation Secretary, and now is the victim of swatting. Pete Buttigieg is now detailing the anguish he and his family endured after a false report was made against him to Child Protective Services in Michigan, where he lives with his husband and two children.
3: According to Michigan State Police, the anonymous report falsely claimed that Buttigieg had committed violent crimes and was a danger to his children. A CPS team showing up to his house, ordering the former presidential candidate to stay away from his own children while they conducted forensic interviews. Buttigieg recounting the emotional trauma online. I tried to get my head around the idea that I had been accused of something so serious that I couldn't be alone around my own children. Michigan investigators have since determined the allegations were false.
1: ABC's Faith Abube. President Trump Saturday announcing he's nominating former Oklahoma State Trooper Lance Schroyer as the next director of ICE. Dave Packer, ABC News.
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Toto, hold the line. I'm Jackson Beckham. How you doing? Back in the day, Van Halen said no brown M&Ms in the dressing room. Well, now there will be no more brown M&Ms. We'll tell you more next. Here's Van Halen, Hot for Teacher.

0: Ann and Nancy Wilson, It's Heart with These Dreams. Van Halen was one of the bands who said they don't want any brown M&Ms in the dressing room. It was a rider on their contract. The purpose of that clause was to make sure the people issuing the contract read everything carefully. Well, now it's coming true. M&M's 85th anniversary coming up in August, and there will be no more brown M&M's.
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0: 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Summer is here, and the office dress code changes this time of year. There are still some rules, though. Don't wear flip-flops to work. They look unprofessional. But worse yet, the flip-flop noise in the hallway is an easy way to drive your coworkers nuts. No flip-flops at work in the summer, please.
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0: It's Player and Baby Come Back. Jackson Beckham here. Ladies spend hours shopping and agonizing over just the right bathing suit. But probably bathing suit is the wrong name for those clothes. Should just call them beach clothes. The reason? 85% of all women's bathing suits never get wet, not even once.
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5: Well, good morning. I want to thank you for tuning in this morning to the Living by Faith radio broadcast. My name is Jameson Burleson, and this broadcast is coming to you at 7:30 a.m. on Sunday morning, and I appreciate you for tuning in. I am the youth pastor at Berry Chapel Baptist Church, have been for going on about 5 years now. And I always like to send out an invite or shoot out an invite via radio waves to our church service. I'd appreciate if you come be with us this morning out there at Berry Chapel and come be a part. Maybe you're looking for a church. Maybe you just want to be a part of a church out of Pass Highway, Berry Chapel Baptist Church. The pastor, Steve Williams, great man of God. And I can't tell you what he means to me. He's a great pastor and a great leader for the church. And if you come out, you won't be displeased. Out of Pass Highway, Berry Chapel Baptist Church up there on the right before you get to the mining corporation there. But I am thankful for another opportunity to come on the radio this morning. I'm thankful the Lord saved me. It's good to be saved. Amen. It's good to have a solution to my sin problem. I'll tell you what, a lot of people's got a lot of problems in this world. Health problems, mental problems, family problems, emotional problems, work problems, you name it. There's a problem. I'll tell you, the biggest problem is our sin problem. We talked about it at Bible school last night. For the wages of sin is death. But the gift of God is eternal life. The wages of sin is death. That is a problem for everybody. That is a sin problem. That's a problem that everybody has. You know, everybody kind of has different problems in their life. Some people have health problems. Some people have different family problems. Some people have work problems. You know, it's all different. But there's one universal problem that everybody has. It's a sin problem. I'm glad this morning the Lord took my sin problem to Calvary. I'm glad he found a solution for me, amen. Through the gift, it says, for the wages of sin is death. That's the problem. But the gift of God is eternal life, amen. And then it doesn't end there. Where does our eternal life, where does that gift come from? It comes from God through Jesus Christ. That is the solution to my sin problem, amen. I do have problems, but there's one problem that's taken care of, and that's the only problem that really matters, for it costs you eternity, and that is your sin problem. I'm thankful to be saved this morning. Thankful the Lord called me and placed my feet on solid. I'll tell you what, misconception in the Christian life, I won't get off too far off the path, but this is just, people think, man, if I just get saved, I'll have everything figured out. And that is just the beginning of it all. And he'll sanctify you. That's the word that happens. He'll save you and sanctify you. And that sanctification process is an everyday thing. You don't just wake up one day and you don't just have it all figured out. And I'll never have it all figured out. But I'll tell you what, the Lord helps you along the way. He helps you along. And through the fire, through the mountains, through the lows, through the highs, it forms us and it sanctifies us, and he's drawing us closer to him. And one of these days, friend, I'll have a glorified body, and I won't have to worry about this sin issue anymore. This war between my two entities here, this flesh and the spirit, which is what we're going to be talking about this morning. John chapter number six, of course, nothing new to you. If us, and it sanctifies us, and he's drawing us closer to him. And one of these days, friend, I'll have a glorified body, and I won't have to worry about this sin issue anymore. This war between my two entities here, this flesh and the spirit, which is what we're going to be talking about this morning. John chapter number six, of course, nothing new to you. If you've listened with us before, you know we've been in John for some time. We're going to be talking about that phrase again. The spirit quickeneth, but the flesh profiteth nothing. Let's pray. Almighty God in heaven, Father, thank you once again for helping me this morning, God. I pray, God, that you'd hide me behind the cross this morning, God. Make this message not about me, not about myself, Father, but all about you, all about glory to you and what you've done for us on the cross, God. I pray, God, you'd help us this morning receive something. Holy Spirit, comfort us, Lord, I pray in Jesus' name. Amen. And so if you recall last week, we just picked up, remember John number six, right? Remember, I'm trying to teach through the book of John as well as preach. And so I want us to retain some of the information. But John chapter number six is the chapter where Jesus says, I am the true bread, right? And we understand it starts out with him feeding the multitude. But Jesus is the bread of life in John chapter number six. You know, we see Jesus showing up in different ways throughout the gospel according to John. In John chapter number one, he's the Son of God. In John chapter number 2, he's the Son of Man. That shows his humanity. In John chapter number 3, he's the divine teacher, right? In John 4, what is he? He's the soul winner over there at the well with that woman. And then in John 5, he's that great physician. Remember, he walked through and healed that lame man. And then John chapter number 6, we get to him right here, and he's the bread of life. He's the true bread from heaven, not like the manna that our fathers did eat and die in the wilderness, but he's the true bread, amen. And we get over here into John 6, and he's done teaching them. He's told them that he's the true bread of life. He's told them that he has eternal life, the gift of eternal life, if they just accept him and be partakers of him. That's where we were a couple weeks ago, being

partakers of the Lamb of God. He said his body was bread, and he says, whoso eateth my flesh and drinketh my blood hath eternal life. And we talked about that, not the physical sense, but spiritually, we need to partake in Jesus Christ if we're going to have eternal life. Hey, man, listen. Hey, he is the bread of life, and we got to partake in him spiritually this morning. Then we talked about that for a moment, a couple of weeks. Then we talked about this over here. He's done teaching. And we got to partake in him spiritually this morning. Then we talked about that for a moment, a couple of weeks. Then we talked about this over here. He's done teaching. And things start unraveling for his followers, if you will. The people that's followed him. Remember, there's a multitude of eternal life. Hey, man, listen. Hey, he is the bread of life. And we got to partake in him spiritually this morning. And then we talked about that for a moment, a couple of weeks. Then we talked about this over here. He's done teaching. And things start unraveling for his followers, if you will. The people that's followed him. Remember, there's a multitude. There's a crowd following because what? He fed them physically over there. All along then, that they weren't true followers. And that's what was happening here. You know, it's called thinning the crowd, if you will. I'm all for bringing them in, if you will, to the church. I believe that's where everybody needs to be on Sunday morning. But I also believe that everybody needs to have the same intentions on Sunday morning. Not everybody had the same intentions here that were following Jesus. They wanted to see what they could get from Jesus. Amen. And that's the problem in a lot of churches today. That's why churches don't have no power. That's why the baptistry's dry. That's why there's a lot of things going on that doesn't really line up with the Word of God in churches. Because guess what? People go to church for the wrong reasons, for the wrong intentions, if you will. I want to get here to verse number 63, where we left off last week. Jesus says this phrase right here. He says, it is the spirit that quickeneth, the flesh profiteth nothing. That's been weighing heavy on me all week. Last 2 weeks, that phrase has been weighing heavy on me. Remember, if you can remember back last week, we talked about the flesh, the difference between the spirit and the flesh. And I really dialed in on that flesh profiteth nothing. And the first point I talked about was if we try to understand in the flesh. You know, sometimes we try to line this Bible up with our human comprehension. And that just don't work, amen. I've come across a lot of people that say, preacher, I can't understand this Bible. I don't really understand it. And most of the time the problem is we're lining it up with our fleshly comprehension. We're lining it up with the things that we understand. And like I said, Jesus is simple, but I'll tell you what's going to help you more than anything in your Bible study. I'm going to tell you what's going to help you more than anything when you go listen to the man of God preach, even on Sunday morning or Wednesday night. It is the Spirit. Jesus says the Spirit quickeneth. That word quickeneth means bring to life. It means to bring life into. And listen, friend, the Spirit will do that to your Bible study. The Spirit will do that to your church service, to your Sunday school class. If we do it in the flesh, if we try to understand in the flesh and study in the flesh, can I tell you what? If I try to preach in the flesh day in and day out, listen, I'm going to profit nothing. If we do it in the flesh, Jesus says it's going to profit us nothing. And we wonder why we're so empty and poor feeling. I'm not talking about physical. I'm talking about spiritually. We wonder why we're so empty. We're sitting on empty. We're sitting on E. Because we try to do it in the flesh, amen. Sunday school teachers, don't teach in the flesh. Ask the Spirit to help. That's the only thing that's going to help. That's the only thing that's going to teach somebody. Listen, our words are vain. Jesus says the flesh profiteth nothing. Our words are vain unless the Spirit. I've learned that the hard way. I have. I'll be honest with you this morning. I may just preach to myself, but I have learned that the hard way. There's been many a time I've tried to stand up in the pulpit
by my

own power, in my own flesh, and I've learned real quick about the time that the flesh profiteth nothing. Our words are vain unless the Spirit. I've learned that the hard way. I have. I'll be honest with you this morning. I may just preach to myself, but I have learned that the hard way. There's been many a time I've tried to stand up in the pulpit by my own power, in my own flesh, and I've learned real quick about the time that Bible shuts at the end of my message. I've learned real quick that the flesh profiteth. I'm a mile away. Don't fall into that deception. Hey, the Spirit quickeneth, but the flesh profiteth nothing. Yeah, I believe that. I believe there's a lot of men this morning around this country, in this county even maybe, that are just doing it in the flesh. Amen. If we try to understand the flesh, we won't get far. If we try, and that goes to say this as well. If we go to church in the flesh, it'll profiteth nothing. What are you saying, preacher? You better prepare your heart for the upcoming Sunday service. You better prepare your heart for the upcoming church service. Sunday night, Wednesday night, whenever. But it does you good. When was the last time you prayed for the church service? Lord, prepare my heart. Lord, prepare the preacher's heart. Right? That is what? That is inviting the Spirit to quickeneth that church service. That is the inviting the Spirit to bring that church service to life. Have you ever prepared your heart for the upcoming church service? Sunday night, Wednesday night, whenever. But it does you good. When was the last time you prayed for the church service? Lord, prepare my heart. Lord, prepare the preacher's heart. Right? That is what? That is inviting the Spirit to quickeneth that church service. That is the inviting the Spirit to bring that church service to life. Have you ever walked away from church? I have. Church service for the Sunday school teachers and for the preacher. Amen. I believe in praying for the choir. Some choirs need some quickening. Amen. If we try to understand the flesh, it won't profiteth anything. If we try to go to church in the flesh, it ain't going to profiteth anything. It really isn't. You know, I thought about this. If we try to work in the flesh, and this is what I thought about preaching in the flesh, but if we try to work in the flesh, it's not going to profiteth anything. You know, this is the season for Bible schools, and every church is doing it. That's great. I believe that's the best thing in the world, because I believe for June, July, and part of August, I believe that the children are out for school. But if you target the right crowd and you really work hard, right, you can get those kids to a Bible school almost every week of the summer. And the parents are going to love you, right? But the kids are going to have the Bible stories every single week of the summer. Hey, listen, that's more important than schooling, in my opinion. If we were to take it serious and say Bible school, the children are out for school. But if you target the right crowd and you really work hard, right, you can get those kids to a Bible school almost every week of the summer. And the parents are going to love you, right? But the kids are going to have the Bible stories every single week of the summer. Hey, listen, that's more important than schooling, in my opinion. If we were to take it serious and say Bible school, work hard, right? You can get those kids to a Bible school almost every week of the summer. And the parents are going to love you, right? But the kids are going to have the Bible stories every single week of the summer. Hey, listen, that's more important than schooling, in my opinion. If we were to take it serious and say Bible school is more important than arithmetic, right, or English, or math, or language, right, and in the flesh. If we try to work in the flesh, guess what? We'll fail every time. Hey, it might be good. It might feel good, right? But it's not going to accomplish anything spiritually, amen, right? So we talked about that. We talked about the Spirit and the flesh, amen? It profiteth nothing. It profiteth nothing, right? I thought about that. I thought about, you know, what is really our goal here? What is really our goal as we progress as a Christian? What are we really progressing towards, you know?

ask ourselves, what's the goal? What is the purpose of going to church? I thought about that this week. I thought, you know, what are we trying to profit anyway? Jesus says, it is the spirit that quickeneth, the flesh profiteth nothing. These words that I speak unto you. I got that phrase underlined right there, because guess what? He's going to tell you right here, hey, I'm going to tell you this, the single most powerful thing you have in your possession. Now listen, preaching's good to be under. Teaching, you need teaching, you need preaching, you need singing in the choir. I believe that. You need to worship together. I believe that. And you need, the most neglected part of a Christian's life is the prayer life. You need a prayer life. But I'm going to tell you one thing right here. I see a great falling away from this right here. I see a great falling away from personal Bible study. Why is that important right here? Because what does Jesus follow this phrase up with? Jesus says, the spirit that quickeneth, the flesh profiteth nothing. All right, we got that. I've drilled you all morning on that one. But look right here. The words that I speak unto you. The word of God. The B-I-B-L-E, what? What does it bring unto you? They are spirit and they are life. Listen, friend, I'm afraid churches, I'm afraid Christians. I told you, I think there's a great falling away in more ways than one, but this one way is right here, I believe, is there's a great falling away from personal, independent Bible study. I believe that. I believe we rely on the preacher and the Sunday school teacher to get us through the week. I really do. And Jesus says, what? The words that I speak unto you, the words that I speak, they are spirit and they are life. We have the single most powerful thing in our possession. Listen, you know, I was thinking about the war that's going on. I say war. I don't really know what you call it. I think it's petty. I think it's just a bunch of mess over there. But I also know that God's in control of it all. And I know these are just chess pieces on the great board here. And I know that. And I feel confident. I have faith in that. I don't really stress out about that. But I got to thinking about them, those aircraft carriers and all of those ammunitions that we've gotten, those fighter jets. And I got to thinking about just the magnitude and the seriousness of one of those bombs were. And the ammunition, one of those aircraft carriers. Listen, I don't really have any idea what I'm talking about, but I've seen an aircraft carrier before that. I don't really stress out about that. But I got to thinking about them, those aircraft carriers and all of those ammunitions that we've gotten, those fighter jets. And I got to thinking about just the magnitude and the seriousness of one of those bombs were. And the ammunition, one of those aircraft carriers. Listen, I don't really have any idea what I'm talking about, but I've seen an aircraft carrier before, and I've seen a bomb go off on a video before, and they carry those things around, and they shares that I speak unto you. They are spirit, and they are life. You wonder why you're dragging around dead beat. You wonder why you can't lift your head up. You wonder why you feel like you're just sinking in the sand and in the mud, because you ain't got no spirit, no life about you. Why? Because we can find them in the words of Jesus. Amen. I believe before, and I've seen a bomb go off on a video before, and they carry those things around, and they shares that I speak unto you. They are spirit and they are life. You wonder why you're dragging around dead beat. You wonder why you can't lift your head up. You wonder why you feel like you're just sinking in the sand and in the mud, because you ain't got no spirit, no life about you. Why? Because we can find them in the words of Jesus. Amen. I speak unto you, they are spirit and they are life. You wonder why you're dragging around dead beat. You wonder why you can't lift your head up. You wonder why you feel like you're just sinking in the sand and in the mud, because you ain't got no spirit, no life about you. Why? Because we can find them in the words of Jesus. Amen. I believe that. I believe the Bible. Well, I think there's a competition, and they might have it more abundantly. And then we go over here. Look, John 6:63, the words that I speak unto you, they are spirit.

0: And they are life. I mean, it don't get any more plain and simple than that. Jesus says, I am come that you may have life more abundantly. And the words that I'm speaking to you are life, friend. I challenge you this week. I challenge you. Take some time. Hey, listen. Hey, read ahead of me here. We're studying the Gospel of John. Read ahead of me. Study the, go back and think about some of the other things we talked about. Just do some Bible study this week. Just do some independent praying and Bible study this week. I challenge you, right? Take away this. The spirit quickeneth, but the flesh profiteth. I gave you a list of things to do this week. Read ahead of me here. We're studying the Gospel of John. Read ahead of me. Study the, go back and think about some of the other things we talked about. Just do some Bible study this week. Just do some independent praying and Bible study this week. I challenge you, right? Take away this. The spirit quickeneth, but the flesh profiteth. I gave you a list of things to do this week. You got to pray for your pastor. You got to pray for your Sunday school teachers. You got to pray for your choir. You got to pray for the church service. You got to pray for your
1: gift for dich.
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5: All right, I want you to take your Bible and find Daniel chapter 1, as today we'll be dealing with the entirety of this chapter. So you find Daniel chapter 1, verse 1. The title of today's message is Remaining True to the Lord. When Calvin Coolidge was the President of the United States, he once invited some of his friends to have dinner with him at the White House. Well, none of those friends had ever dined with the President at the White House, so they were all very concerned about proper protocol and table manners and breaches of etiquette. So, before the meal, they came up with a plan. They said, we'll just watch the president and copy whatever he does. So, the coffee was served, and those guests watched as President Coolidge poured his coffee into a saucer. Well, they thought that was a bit odd, but they all followed suit by pouring their cups of coffee into saucers. Next, President Coolidge poured some cream and sugar into his coffee in the saucer, and those guests all did the same thing with their coffee. And then those guests watched as President Coolidge bent down, placed his saucer on the floor, and called for his cat. Christian, that is the kind of thing that can happen to you if you try to get along with this world by mimicking it. Don't you let this world bury your Christian identity. This world wants to conform you into its mold so that you won't stand out or be different from those who don't know the Lord in a saving way. This world wants you to have the same standards and priorities and opinions and values of people who are spiritually lost. But in 2 Corinthians 6:17, the Bible tells us to come out from among them and be separate. Now, just to be clear about that, I'm not talking about living in isolation from the world. I'm talking about living in separation from the world, and there is a difference. As usual, Jesus is our example here. He didn't spend all his time on a mountaintop, did he? He didn't avoid the cities and the towns and the villages and the crowds. He wasn't some hermit who didn't know anything about getting up every day and living in the real world. No, he interacted with all kinds.

kinds of people and all kinds of worldly situations every day. But even though he was in the world, he was not of the world. Or maybe this is a better way to put it. Even though he was in the world wasn't in him. And we, as his people, Christians, we are to follow his example. And one of the best stories in all the Bible about remaining true to the Lord, keeping your identity as a saved believer in the midst of the pressure to conform to this world, is found right here in Daniel chapter 1. Now, obviously, Daniel wasn't what we would call today. And we, as his people, Christians, we are to follow his example. And one of the best stories in all the Bible about remaining true to the Lord, keeping your identity as a saved believer in the midst of the pressure to conform to this world, is found right here in Daniel chapter 1. Now, obviously, Daniel wasn't what we would call today a New Testament born-again Christian. I understand that. But Daniel's searching circumstances. Look at Daniel chapter 1, verses 1 and 2. In the third year of the reign of Jehoiakim, king of Judah, Nebuchadnezzar, king of Babylon, came to Jerusalem and besieged it. And the Lord gave Jehoiakim, king of Judah, into his hand, with some of the articles of the house of God, which he carried into the land of Shinar, to the house of his God. And he brought the articles into the treasure house of his God. Now, let me tell you what's going on here. The Babylonians, under the leadership of their king Nebuchadnezzar, they march into Jerusalem, the capital city of the southern kingdom of the land of Israel, and they lay siege to the city. And this was all in fulfillment of God-given prophecy, because the people of Judah had gotten away from the Lord, they had committed terrible sins, and they had become idolaters. So God finally said, that's enough of that. And God had prophesied through Jeremiah that the Babylonians would come and deport the children of Israel away from Judah, and they would stay in Babylon for 70 years. And that played out exactly as God said it would play out. But the Babylonians didn't conquer Judah in one fell swoop. What they did was invade Judah by way of three military waves that took place over a period of approximately 19 or 20 years. And the wave we're reading about here in these opening two verses of Daniel is the first wave. All right, now look at verses 3 and 4. Then the king, talking about Nebuchadnezzar, instructed Ashpenaz, the master of his eunuchs, to bring some of the children of Israel and some of the king's descendants and some of the nobles, young men in whom there was no blemish, but good-looking, gifted in all wisdom, possessing knowledge and quick to understand, who had ability to serve in the king's palace and whom they might teach the language and literature of the Chaldeans. And by the way, the Babylonians also went by the name the Chaldeans. So what we have here is...

and some of the nobles, young men in whom there was no blemish, but good-looking, gifted in all wisdom, possessing knowledge and quick to understand, who had ability to serve in the king's palace, and whom they might teach the language and literature of the Chaldeans. And by the way, the Babylonians also went by the name the Chaldeans. So what we have here is, as part of Babylon's first siege of Jerusalem, not only did Nebuchadnezzar of the eunuchs gave names, he gave Daniel the name Belteshazzar, to Hananiah, Shadrach, to Mishael, Meshach, and to Azariah, Abednego. So it's Daniel, Shadrach, Meshach, and Abednego. That's who we're talking about here. All right, but now let's get to the point that we're making here. Christian, whenever the circumstances of your life change in some way, you need to do your best to remain true to the Lord despite the change. Daniel and his three friends, they got uprooted from their homes and their families. They got carried off to a foreign land. They were given new names. I mean, you talk about changing circumstances. And along with all of those changes came the call for them to eat Nebuchadnezzar's choice food and drink his best wine. But as we're going to see, not one of those young men let his changing circumstances cause him to falter in his devotion to serving the Lord. Now, when we talk about the changing circumstances of our lives, well, the list is lengthy. I'll just give you some items off of it. How about graduating from high school? That's a changing circumstance. How about those young men let his changing circumstances cause him to falter in his devotion to serving the Lord? Now, when we talk about the changing circumstances of our lives, well, the list is lengthy. I'll just give you some items off of it. How about graduating from high school? That's a changing circumstance. How about getting a job or going off to college? How about graduating in his devotion to serving the Lord? Now, when we talk about the changing circumstances of our lives, well, the list is lengthy. I'll just give you some items off of it. How about graduating from high school? That's a changing circumstance. How about getting a job or going off to college? How about graduating from college and getting a job? How about going into the military? How about chances in your life? If you aren't careful, this world will use your changing circumstances to give you a new name, one other than Christian. And please, don't let the world win. All right. Now, second, Christian, you should remain true to the Lord in regards to your proposed plans. Look at verse 8. But Daniel purposed in his heart that he would not defile himself with the portion of the king's delicacies, nor with the wine which he drank. Therefore, he requested of the chief of eunuchs that he might not defile himself. Now, right here we might ask, how would eating the king's food and drinking the king's wine have defiled Daniel? It would have defiled him because Daniel was a Jew who lived his life under the Old Testament Mosaic law. For one thing, that law said that Jews weren't supposed to eat any meat that wasn't kosher, that hadn't been drained of its blood properly. And for another thing, any meat or wine the king of Babylon was providing would have first been dedicated to the false gods of Babylon. That meant that it would all have had an idolatrous taint to it. And so Daniel, bless his heart, that young man, he drew a line. He purposed in his heart that he would not eat that meat, that food, or drink that wine. But rather than try to become a martyr over it, Daniel came up with a diplomatic way of handling the situation. As the end of verse 8 here says, Daniel requested of the chief of the eunuchs that he might not defile himself. Now look at verses 9 and 10. Now God had brought Daniel into the favor and goodwill of the chief of the eunuchs. And the chief of the eunuchs said to Daniel, I fear my lord the king,
who has appointed

you your food and drink. For why should he see your faces looking worse than the young men who are your age? Then you would endanger my head before the king. So that chief of the eunuchs, I mean, he liked Daniel. And he told him, look, if it was up to me, I wouldn't make you eat the king's food and drink the king's wine. But my problem is, if you start looking worse than your counterparts who are eating that meat and drinking that wine, when time comes for the examination, you aren't going to lose your head, but I'm going to lose mine. Now look at verses 11 and 12. So Daniel said to the steward, whom the chief of the eunuchs had set over Daniel, Hananiah, Mishael, and Azariah, please test your servants for 10 days and let them give us vegetables to eat and water to drink. Now, to tell you the truth, we aren't 100% sure about the Hebrew word that is translated as vegetables here. It could have been something more along the lines of wheat or barley. But whatever it was exactly, it was surely a very simple kind of food to go along with a very simple kind of beverage, water. For 10 days, that would be Daniel's diet. That was his proposed plan. And then would come the examination. Look at verse 13. As Daniel says, then let our appearance be examined before you, and the appearance of the young men who eat the portion of the king's delicacies. And as you see fit, so deal with your servants. Now, verse 14. So he consented with them in this matter and tested them 10 days. Now again, what we're talking about here in this part of the story is, Christian, in regards to your proposed plans, you should remain true to the Lord. You know, after Adam and Eve sinned, they came up with a plan to cover their nakedness by using fig leaves for clothing. But that plan wasn't of God. The builders of the city of Babel and the Tower of Babel, they came up with a plan to build that

proposed plans, you should remain true to the Lord. You know, after Adam and Eve sinned, they came up with a plan to cover their nakedness by using fig leaves for clothing. But that plan wasn't of God. The builders of the city of Babel and the Tower of Babel, they came up with a plan to build that. You should remain true to the Lord. You know, after Adam and Eve sinned, they came up with a plan to cover their nakedness by using fig leaves for clothing. But that plan wasn't of God. The builders of the city of Babel and the Tower of Babel, they came up with a plan to build that city with its centerpiece jewel, the tower, in order to make a name for themselves. But that plan was circumstances. And also, we should remain true to the Lord in regards to our proposed plans. Now, third and last, Christian, you should remain true to the Lord in regards to your spiritual successes. Look at verse 15. And at the end of 10 days, there, and by the way, let me pause here to say that word there, it includes Daniel's three friends. So this wasn't just Daniel doing this. It was Daniel and Shadrach and Meshach and Abednego. And at the end of 10 days, their features appeared better and fatter in flesh than all the young men who ate the portion of the king's delicacies. Now, I don't know if God did some kind of a physical bodily miracle here or not. I don't know if Daniel knew something the Babylonians didn't know about a more nutritious, healthier appetite. I will say there's now a book and a dietary program that is based upon this so-called Daniel plan. Maybe you've heard about that. But I know that God honored what Daniel and his three friends did. I know that. And so, however it happened exactly, Daniel and his friends passed the test with flying colors. As a matter of fact, at the end of 10 days, they looked so much healthier than those other Jewish captives, that supervisor put the others on the same diet. Now look at verse 16. Thus the steward took away their portion of delicacies and the wine that they were to drink and gave them, referring to all the other captives, vegetables. So he put that whole crowd on that same diet. But watch this now. Look at verse 17. As for these four young men, God gave them knowledge and skill in all literature and wisdom, and Daniel had understanding in all visions and dreams. So obviously, though, those four boys, they weren't dummies before they went to Babylon, but somehow God, at this point, gifted them even more. Daniel even got the extra reward of understanding visions and dreams. And now let's just finish out the story here by reading verses 18 through 21. Now at the end of the days, when the king had said that they should be brought in, the chief of the eunuchs brought them in before Nebuchadnezzar. Then the king interviewed them, and among them all, none was found like Daniel, Hananiah, Mishael, and Azariah. Therefore, they served before the king, and in all matters of wisdom and understanding about which the king examined them, he found them 10 times better than all the magicians and astrologers who were in all his realm. Thus Daniel continued until the first year of King Cyrus. Now don't miss that last part. Daniel continued until the first year of King Cyrus, not King Nebuchadnezzar, King Cyrus. You see, there's a change here. Cyrus would be the Medo-Persian ruler who would lead the Medo-Persians in bringing down the Babylonians. So what this means here is that Daniel continued for years being employed by the Babylonian government, and then he worked for the Medo-Persian government that replaced the Babylonian government. And as we study the entirety
of the book of Daniel.

what we learn is that when it came to remaining true to the Lord, Daniel was not a one-hit wonder. I mean, through it all, through all the years, all the ups and downs, even through the change from being a part of the Babylonian government to being a part of the Medo-Persian government, Daniel remained true to the Lord. As a matter of fact, Daniel is one of the few Bible characters of whom no sin is ever mentioned. Now, he was a sinner. We're all sinners. Every member of Adam's race is a sinner. I'm just pointing out the Bible never names any specific sin that Daniel ever committed, and that puts him on a short list of characters from Scripture. So what I'm showing you here, again, is that Daniel was not a one-hit wonder when it came to the spiritual success he had in Babylon. I love that old story about some of Napoleon's officers coming to him and recommending a young captain for promotion. And when Napoleon asked them why they were recommending that captain for promotion, well, they explained that he had used great courage and cleverness to win a victory a few days earlier. And to that, Napoleon replied, "Good. But what did he do the next day?" And that was the last that was ever heard of promoting that young captain. Listen, Christian, just because you have some spiritual success in remaining true to the Lord during one test, that doesn't mean that you'll remain true to Him for the next one. It is an ongoing battle, and you have to keep yourself vigilant every single day and every single night. Do you want some examples from this same book of Daniel? I'll give you two. First, some years after their initial spiritual success, what we've talked about in today's message, Hananiah and Mishael and Azariah, or in other words, Shadrach, Meshach, and Abednego, they had to pass another great test of their devotion to the Lord. I'm talking about the time when they chose to be cast into Nebuchadnezzar's fiery furnace rather than bow down before that colossal image, that false god that Nebuchadnezzar had erected. But they passed that test too. And then the second example is many years after this incident that we've talked about today, the elderly Daniel. He had to pass another great test of his devotion to the Lord, and I'm talking about the time when he chose to be cast down into a den of lions rather than stop praying to his God. But he passed that test too. You see, the tests, they just keep on coming. As this world never stops trying, Christian, to fit you into its mold. That's why you must remain true to the Lord, even in regards to your spiritual successes. I'm glad you're having some spiritual successes, but don't ever rest on your laurels. Don't ever think, well, now I have arrived. Chose to be cast down into a den of lions rather than stop praying to his God. But he passed that test too. You see, the tests, they just keep on coming. As this world never stops trying, Christian, to fit you into its mold. That's why you must remain true to the Lord, even in regards to your spiritual successes. I'm glad you're having some spiritual successes, but don't ever rest on your laurels. Don't ever think, well, now I have arrived. The world never stops trying, Christian, to fit you into its mold. That's why you must remain true to the Lord, even in regards to your spiritual successes. I'm glad you're having some spiritual successes, but don't ever rest on your laurels. Don't ever think, well, now I have arrived. Now I can coast. No. The world will see to it that you get tested again. You will never. And sometimes you might get popped a little for it, and you might get persecuted some for it, but in the end, you'll be glad that you did. Listen, anybody can cave. It takes a true believer in the Lord to stand with Him when the tough tests come. You be such a person, Christian.

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I went over a ferry boat to carry over the king's household to do what he thought good. Shimei, the son of Gera, fell down. The Bible said before the king as he was come over to Jordan. Now when we come to this part of God's word, David, the king, is living in exile.

0: He has been taken from the throne of Israel because of a rebellion by his own son, Absalom. I was thinking again lately how that this is a picture of what we see going on a whole lot in the day and age in which we live. There came a time in Absalom's life, that boy's life, that he thought he could do a better job than daddy. He thought he knew more than his father. Pray tell me, what teenager is there, but at one time or another gets to the point they think they know more than daddy.
1: Yeah.
0: They think that they know more than mama. You youngins better hear me tonight.
1: Yeah.
0: You've not walked the roads that they've walked.
1: Right.
0: You've not had the experience that they've had. You better listen to your parents tonight. But here he wells up in pride, and in the absence of David, they even anoint Absalom king over Israel. There came that day that David, that band of followers, make their way across the Jordan River into exile. That grieves my soul as I look upon that scene. Because David is the greatest king that Israel ever had.
1: Yeah.
0: Pray tell me, where would that crowd have been had it not been for David?
1: Right.
0: The Bible mentions Shimei here. If you read it close enough, you'll find that on the day David rode out of town into exile, Shimei came out and threw dust on the king and cursed him and swore at him. Joab said, "Say the word, David, and I'll cut his head off." David said, "Let him live," because he was a man after God's own heart.
1: Right.
0: Now, I ask you tonight, where would Shimei been had it not been for David?
1: Yeah.
0: I see David walk on the battlefield as that of a lad when nobody else would go out yonder and face old Goliath. That boy walked on that battlefield. My friend, listen, I said I could hear old Goliath say, "What kind of a dog am I that they'd send a little old lad like this out here to do battle?"
1: Yeah.
0: David said, "Let me tell you something, Mr. Giant. You come to me with a sword and a shield and a spear, and I come to you in the name of the Lord God of hosts."
1: Amen.
0: It wasn't long until he walked off that battlefield with Goliath's head in one hand, his sword in the other.
1: Amen.
0: Where would Shimei been had it not been for David? I'll tell you where he'd have been. He'd have been a slave to some Philistine, mister. Where would the rest of that crowd have been had it not been for David? They'd have at least one of them been a slave to some Philistine.
1: Yep.
0: What are you saying, preacher? I'm saying we live in a forgetful world.
1: Yeah, right.
0: People soon forget what you do for them.
1: Yeah.
0: Amen. I'm taking all kinds of pastors tonight to set up with the sick and the dying.
1: Yeah.
0: Left their families behind and spent night after night in a hospital with a crowd. And some of that same crowd has forgotten that already.
1: Yeah.
0: We live in an ungrateful society. An ungrateful world. All that David had done for them was soon forgotten. Now he's been taken from the throne. He's yonder in exile beyond that of the Jordan River. Greatest king Israel ever had.
1: Yeah.
0: Beyond that, he's a loving father. Now, I didn't say the greatest father because discipline was greatly lacking in David's household. But you better believe, neighbor, that them children had everything their hearts desired.
1: Yeah.
0: My friend down yonder in David's house, Tamar and Absalom, that crowd, Amnon, boy, listen, they had everything that anybody could desire.
1: Yeah.
0: As far as this old world's goods. Matter of fact, along with Mephibosheth, his adopted boy. There came a time, don't you know, that David asked the question, "Is there not yet any of the household of Saul that I may show him kindness for Jonathan's sake?"
1: Yeah.
0: They said, "Yeah, Jonathan hath yet a son in the house of Machir in the land of Lodibar." David said, "Fetch him."
1: Mm-hmm.
0: Now listen, in that day and age, when a new king came,

0: to the throne, all the family of that former king was killed. They didn't risk an uprising. So don't you know, down there in Lodibar, boy, Mephibosheth's living in fear. He's an enemy of the king by birth. He's living in exile. The Bible said he's crippled by fall. That describes exactly where you and I were at without God.
1: Amen.
0: Crippled by fall, living in exile, enemy to the king by birth.
1: Yeah.
0: One day, thank God, the king's chariot pulled up in Lodibar.
1: Yeah.
0: Don't you know Mephibosheth began to tremble? But I can hear that servant of the king say, "Hey, Mephibosheth, the king means you no harm. He just wants you to come to his house and sit at his table and be part of his family."
1: Yeah, amen.
0: Lost friend, God means you no harm tonight.
1: That's right.
0: He just wants to wrap his loving arms around you, allow you to sit at his table and be part of his family.
1: That's right, amen.
0: Boy, listen, yonder in the household of David, I can see supper time roll around. I can see them young'uns walk out and sit down at Daddy's table, Tamar and Absalom, Amnon, listening to that crowd, and then here they come carrying old Mephibosheth. Old crippled legs, and slide him underneath the table. Now he looks just like the rest of them.
1: Amen.
0: What are you saying, preacher? I'm saying there ain't no big eyes and little ewes at the table of God.
1: Amen.
0: Amen. One of us just as important tonight as the other in the eyes of Almighty God. Amen. You say, preacher, you don't know my background. I don't care what it might be. Listen, no big eyes, little ewe in the sight of God.
1: That's right. Amen.
0: My friend, he is a loving father.
1: Amen.
0: Here he is, being exiled from the throne. But one day yonder across Jordan, he watched the dust of the battle. That of his followers did battle with Absalom's army. After a while, the dust of the battle settled. They waited on word from the battlefield as to who had won. Yonder on the battlefield, David's followers had been successful in winning the victory. And all of the enemy had been slain in the battle. Cushai was selected to take that message to David. Crowd yonder in Jerusalem began to remember what David had done part of them. They sent word that they wanted him back in Jerusalem. They wanted him back on the throne. And so one day David, the king, starts out with his band of followers toward that holy city. I don't know if you're seeing what I'm seeing tonight. Boys, they set out toward that holy city, the king and his followers. Just one thing wrong. Between them and that holy city is the dreaded Jordan River.
1: Yeah.
0: Oh, listen, how they dread Jordan. My, listen, everybody wants to go to heaven, but nobody wants to die.
1: Right.
0: We dread old Jordan. I mean, listen, we shirk back from old Jordan. We don't want to look at that of a hearse. We don't want to look toward that of a cemetery. Listen, we shy away from that of death. And my friend, we dread old Jordan.
1: Yeah.
0: But Jesus don't come first. Bless God. That's the only way to heaven, boy.
1: Right. That's it.
0: That's how we're going to get to the holy city, right? Yeah. Through Jordan.
1: Yeah.
0: I don't know about you, but I begin to see some similarities here.
1: Amen.
0: Bless God, and they got down to that Jordan River. The Bible said there went a ferry boat. I want to preach tonight, God being my helper on the king's ferry. And there came a ferry boat, buddy, listen, across that river. Somebody on yonder shore had made preparation for their crossing.
1: Amen.
0: That band of followers got on that old ferry, boy. They rode over, and a great host is awaiting on the other side.
1: Amen.
0: Oh, hallelujah. I don't know how I stay as quiet as I do, preacher. Oh, hallelujah to God.
1: Yeah.
0: Boy, I'm seeing some similarities tonight to my crossing. I'm seeing some similarities tonight right here in that day you're going to cross old Jordan.
1: Yeah.
0: I want to say, first of all, that ferry came from the other side.
1: Yeah. Amen.
0: Hallelujah, that boat wasn't prepared on this side.
1: That's right.
0: No, sir, listen, it wasn't built on the east side of Jordan. That boat came from yonder shore.
2: Yeah.
0: What are you saying, preacher? I'm glad I'm affiliated with something tonight that originated on the other side. Hallelujah. Boy, I didn't get caught up in some kind of man-made stuff. Bless God, I'm wrapped up, tied up. Bless God in something tonight. Boy, I tell you, that's rooted and grounded and founded and built. Heck, men on the other side of the river.
1: Thank you, Lord.
0: Some tonight counting on water baptism to get them across Jordan. It'll never work. Now listen, if you hear, don't you misunderstand me. If you here tonight and you've been saved and you ain't never followed Jesus in the believer's baptism, you ought to be ashamed of yourself.
1: Right. Amen.
0: Yeah. But that'll never get you across Jordan.
1: No,
0: it's that blood they sung about up here a while ago. Amen. You can be baptized. Bless God, as one preacher said, that every tadpole knows your social security number and still die without God and go to hell. Listen, that boat's going to capsize in Jordan.
1: Amen. Amen.
0: Church membership. Yeah, you ought to be a member of the local New Testament church.
1: Yeah.
0: But friend, that won't get you across Jordan. I don't care how many preachers' hands you shook and how many cards you signed. I'm here to tell you that canoe will sink in Jordan.
1: Amen.
0: That boat came from the other side.
1: Yeah.
0: There's somebody, bless God, on the other side done made preparation for their crossing. Hallelujah. Boy, I'm glad further back my mind can comprehend in time preparation is made for my crossing.
1: Amen.
0: Hallelujah. That boat came from the other side. We've lived down to a generation. A whole lot of people are carrying around a man-made book, calling it a Bible. I don't feel a thing they read out of them. I'm glad, bless God, I got a book, hallelujah, that came from the other side, right out of the mind of God tonight.
1: Thank you, Lord. That's right.
0: Hallelujah.
1: Thank you, Lord.
0: Thank God that boat came from the other side.
1: Amen.
0: Yeah. And then there's a crowd traveling with the king, headed for the holy city. Let's ask this question. Who is it headed for the holy city traveling with the king? That little crowd's been true to him.
1: Yeah.
0: That little crowd stuck with him through thick and thin. I mean, don't you know there's a day back yonder that's tempted just like the rest of that crowd to go with Absalom. But bless God, they stayed with the king. Heck, man, when things us good, when things us bad, they stayed with the king. And now, bless God, they're traveling with him across old Jordan, headed for yonder shore.
1: Amen. Yeah.
0: You say, preacher, I don't deserve to go to heaven. Deserving people don't go to heaven. People traveling with a king go to heaven.
1: Yeah.
0: Preacher, I ain't worthy of going to heaven. Worthy people don't make it. It's people traveling. That man with a king of glory. Woo, that's going to cross the river one day, buddy, toward the holy city.
1: That's right.
0: I'm glad I'm part of that crowd traveling with a king tonight.
1: Amen.
0: Blessed be God, I've made up my mind. I'm going to stick with the king, buddy. Yes, sir. Hallelujah. Little crowd traveling with the king. Hallelujah. And they're headed, boy, listen, for Jerusalem, that holy city of God. Boy, listen, crowd traveling with him. Boat came from the other side. And then it's not far across Jordan. We overrate death. I've crossed Jordan, Garrett, twice. Did you know at the widest point of crossing, Jordan's 30 yards?

0: And then it's not far across Jordan. We overrate death. I've crossed Jordan, Derek, twice. Did you know at the widest point of crossing, Jordan's 30 yards at its widest place? I crossed once down at the Allenby Bridge, about 15, 20 yards, you know, across Jordan. And he said, Gary, that he had two sisters that died before he was born. He didn't see them. He says he stood by mama's bed that night, they're dying. And she talked to them two sisters, called them a name, then look over and talk to him. And said she happened to remember, she said, oh, she said, honey, I forgot you ain't never met your sisters. And said she called him a name, said, meet your brother. Called him a name, said, meet your sisters. And said, right there that night, mama introduced me to two sisters that I had never seen. Now he said, I couldn't see them, but mama could. You know why he couldn't see them? He wasn't down to the river yet. Well, but one of these days, preacher, we're going to get down by the river. And bless God, I'm going to be able to talk to some people on the other side. Amen. Talk to some people. It ain't that far across Jordan. 30 yards wide is place. Bless God, you can communicate with folks on both sides of the river.
1: Amen.
0: Boy, you see a lot of that. Poor people started dying in hospitals on high-powered drugs. Them old-timers died home in the right mind. Bless God, they talked to mama, been gone for 30 years. Hallelujah. Talked that husband still around. Well, that ain't surprising. It ain't far across Jordan. We overrate old death. Bless God, 30 yards widest place. Hallelujah. Glory to God. And then, Gary, when they got to yonder shore, there's a great crowd waiting on them. Verse 16, verse 17, 19 chapter, I added them up, 1,037. That's a pretty big crowd. 1,037 people waiting yonder on the other side for them to welcome them home. I tell you, one of these days, I'm going to cross old Jordan, and there's a great host of people waiting on me, buddy. Amen, on yonder shore. Yeah. Hallelujah to God. And one of these days, they'll welcome us home, church.
1: Yeah.
0: The far side of Jordan. Hallelujah to God.
1: Yeah.
0: I got a friend there named John Hammett. I never met a man in my life like to go to church like John Hammett. If I was preaching close enough that I was going home that night, John would go with me to revival. We counted one time, we kept up 55 nights in a row we'd been somewhere church. I said, John, quit this counting. I'm getting tired thinking about it. I said, don't count no more. And sometime we'd ride for an hour and never speak. Old John be praying, I would too. His hair's white as snow. Wore a pair of old bibbed overalls and suit coat that would have stood up if you'd have took it off. Carried a snuff bottle in his pocket. I'd pull up at a stoplight and he'd empty that thing. Some men preachers say, why do you fool that old man? So you don't know what I know. It's like God getting in the car with you and John gets in.
1: Yeah.
0: And I'd preach and hear that old white-haired man would come every night, first one in the altar. He'd say, preacher, I want to get closer to God. Well, boy, I tell you, he would. Somewhere on the far side of Jordan tonight,
1: Yeah. There's
0: an old gray-haired friend of mine.
1: Amen.
0: Waiting to welcome me home.
1: Amen. Yeah.
0: And bless God, I ain't going to be surprised if he ain't wearing bib overalls.
1: Yeah,
0: then since 1985, I've had a daddy in that crowd waiting on yonder shore. Hallelujah. I'd get back to my meeting, daddy'd shake hands with me and say, how'd it go, boy? I've been a-praying far again.
1: Yeah.
0: I stood underneath that little undertaker's tent, 1985, Rose Lawn Cemetery out of Johnson City, Tennessee. Looked up toward heaven and said, God, who's going to pray for me now? But yonder, on the far side of Jordan, buddy,
1: yeah.
0: I see his face.

I told some of you once, I was at the old home place a couple of years back and went up top of the hill and looked over at them fields that me and Daddy worked together when I was a boy. Me just a little old boy, Daddy could hoe better and faster than me. He'd always come back and help me finish my row. Then we'd go rest. And I stood there and looked over them fields, and that old persimmon tree has been gone for years. And I looked over that fields, and Daddy's been gone since 1985. And I said, Daddy, you finished your row, and I'm coming to the close of mine. And it ain't going to be long that we're going to rest beneath the tree of life. Bless God, run down to the river, dip my feet in the river of life, hang my sword on the shimmering walls of the city of God, and study war no more, mister. Woo, hallelujah to God. Somewhere yonder on the far side of Jordan, I got a daddy waiting on me, mister. Woo, hallelujah. Hey, somebody here tonight, you know what I'm talking about. You're looking at his face right now as you stand on your tiptoes and look over Jordan. It ain't going to be long, bless God. The old ferry boat's going to pull into the landing. Yeah. Amen. We're going to shout all over God's heaven. Yeah. Listen, some of you's got a mama, an old godly mama that prayed you. Listen into the family of God. She wouldn't give up on you. Bless God, she kept on a praying, and she got through, and God convicted you, and you got saved, and you're on the far side of Jordan. She's a-waiting on you tonight. Preacher, I don't know about another. He's a-talking to me. Come on.

God, we're traveling church with the King tonight. Woo! Hallelujah. Yeah, glory to God. Listen. Sing it, honey. Listen. Oh, I like what I'm looking at. Thank God, boy, we'll lay our burdens down. And he'll take me all over. Woo! Hallelujah. Yeah, thank God. Oh, yeah. Glory to God.

0: This has been the Word of Life broadcast with Brother Bob McCurry from Bulledane. 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
6: You pray for me this morning. It's funny, I picked the songs out this morning, and I didn't realize that smoking a pack of Camels every day was going to hurt my voice and my wind like it did this morning on them songs. No, I'm just kidding. But I appreciate those songs and our choir singing.

And now the time of preaching, so let's worship the Lord. Amen. He's worthy to be worshiped this morning, and he's worthy to be praised, and let's worship him. And pray for me this morning as I try to preach God's word. If you have your Bibles this morning, let's turn to the book of Proverbs, chapter number 14. Proverbs, chapter number 14. Let's all that can and will, let's stand in honor and reverence for the reading of God's word. Proverbs, chapter number 14. And I love the book of Proverbs and how that such powerful meanings can come out of such short statements in the book of Proverbs. And that's kind of along the lines of how I felt led to preach this morning. And I'm going to brag on the fathers this morning a little bit. Now, you mothers, don't be jealous, because this pertains to you too. I don't want any ill looks at me or nobody not shaking my hand when we leave, because I'm still preaching to everybody. But I want to lift up our fathers. And most importantly, church, I want to lift up our Heavenly Father. Amen. Our Lord and Savior, Jesus Christ, for God the Father sending His Son to pay the price for our sins. And I thank Him and praise Him for that. Thankful for salvation this morning. And I say this, if you've never asked Jesus Christ to come into your heart and life, today would be the perfect time, and we're just a breath away from it being too late. And I'm just being honest with you this morning. So if you feel like you need to do something this morning, ask Jesus to come to your heart and life, or whatever the need is, this altar's open, and I encourage you to do that. And don't miss out on the opportunity to have your life changed. And I pray that you'll do that this morning. Proverbs chapter number 14, I'm going to read one verse of Scripture, and then I'm going to try to preach the best I can this morning, so you pray for me. Proverbs chapter number 14, verse 26. I want us to look at verse 26, and I'm going to preach on this verse and give to you what I feel like the Lord had had me to preach on this morning concerning a Father's Day prayer. So you pray for me. Proverbs chapter number 14, verse 26. I want us to look at verse 26, and I'm going to preach on this verse and give to you what I feel like the Lord had had me to preach on this morning concerning a Father's Day prayer. And we'll read verse 26, and I'll get into the message. The Bible says in verse 26, Proverbs 14, in the fear of the Lord is strong God, that they take advantage of it this morning. Lord, but for whatever you need to do this morning, God, we'll just be obedient. Lord, pray that you would be receptive to your word. Lord, you just lead, guide, and direct. Lord, be with me as I stand in this pulpit. Lord, I pray that you'd anoint me spiritually and physically once again. God, that I'd be able to preach your word the way it happened to, and it'd fall on receptive hearts here this morning, God. And Lord, just have your hand upon Freedom Baptist Church and all the ones that's here today, God. Just lead, guide, and direct in our hearts and lives. Lord, we thank you and we love you this morning. In Jesus' name I pray. Amen. You may be seated. In the fear of the Lord is strong confidence, and his children shall have a place of refuge. Moms, I want to say this morning, just being honest with you, I believe that there's nothing like a mother's love. I believe that that's the closest form of agape love that we could ever experience, or you moms could ever show here on this earth. Nothing like a mother's love. But this morning, I want to really focus our attention on our fathers. And I hope each and every father here has a good Father's Day, that your day is filled with blessings, with good times that you're able to spend with your family, if they're still here laughing and loving one another and thanking God for your family. Amen. And I say that about moms, to say this about fathers. I believe there's no greater protection than what a true father should be to their family. Amen. What a true leader should be to the family. We live in a society and generation now, and if you'll let me say this morning without hurting your feelings, I don't think anybody in here can relate to it, but we live in a society now where

Mom and daddy's a scarce thing anymore. Living together, getting along, spending time with their family. We see so many dads that have children and just left them and moved on, went somewhere else, went to somebody else. And it makes me sick to see what society has done to the families. And we wonder why our world, our nation, and our country is in the shape it's in. A lot of it has to do with no structure in the family. A lot of it has to do with no structure in the family, that there's no leadership, there's no guidance, there's no direction. And I say this with all honesty and sincerity, I'm glad we don't have a mall here in Spruce Pine, or a lot of kids will be thrown off at the mall to go do God only knows what, like a lot of these cities do anymore. Have you ever noticed that? I want to say something to you this morning. I believe kids are to have a good time and enjoy themselves, but our kids need structure, they need guidance, they need leadership, they need help, they need to be raised in a godly manner. Amen. Not a Facebook or a Instagram or none of that mess manner, but in a godly manner, according to this book right here. And the fathers need to make sure, as that's their responsibility, our duty, our honor, to lead the home that direction. I believe that with all my heart, church. And I'll say this to you this morning. There's no perfect father here on this earth. There's only one perfect one. That's our Lord and Savior. Amen. That's God the Father. That's Him this morning. So, dads, we're going to mess up. We're going to come short. And being honest with you this morning, we're going to fail a lot of times as being a dad. We'll make mistakes. We'll come short. We'll make bad decisions. But I want to say this, church. Not only fathers, should we be honored today? But I believe, as a reminder to each and every one of us this morning, we need to prayerfully consider our role as a father each and every day of our life. What God expects of us. Amen? Let me say this morning, not what our children expect of us. I don't believe in children running a house. Amen? I don't believe in kids ruling the roost and intimidating their dads, intimidating their moms, and just having free sway. Listen, if that happens in homes, you know whose fault it is? It ain't the kids, it's the parents for not standing up, stepping up to the plate, whipping some hind end every once in a while, amen? Correcting a child and letting it know that you are the authority of the house, that you are the leader, you fathers, that we are the leader of the house. The mother is the helpmate and the spouse and the caregiver, and we have our roles, we have our duties, and it's an honor to be called a father this morning. It's an honor to be called a father this morning. You fathers here today, whether you realize it or not, have been and maybe are still role models. Amen? We are. I say this, I probably said it other Father's Day past, but my dad's my hero. I say that all the time and I mean that. I believe a lot of times, church, our children are looking other places for other heroes when they don't have the guidance and leadership at home that they need. That'll happen. A home, as Proverbs says here, a family, guidance and direction, the fear of the Lord, all of that is a refuge. Amen? I believe the home is a form of a refuge for our children. I believe a father is a refuge for their children, for their family. Amen? But

going a little bit deeper this morning, it's not just an opportunity to appreciate the dads. It's not just an opportunity to honor them, to get them something. We honor our fathers here at the church, but I want to remind you what it means to be a father. And this prayer is just some things that I think is helpful for us fathers to remember that we need to pray about, that we need to be concerned about, and make sure that we are including some of these things that we're called to be as a father at our home, at our with our family. The first one is this. We need to remember, fathers, we're to sacrifice for our families. What are you saying, preacher? I'm saying this. Our families' needs need to be met before we worry about ours. Amen? The role of a father is to be the leader of the home. How can you not be a leader if you're not making sure that your family's taken care of before anything else at home is taken care of? Sacrifice. What a perfect definition of a sacrifice in the scripture. Jesus Christ, he sacrificed it all. He sacrificed it all for his family, us. He sacrificed it all for us so that we can have our everlasting eternal life, so that we can have guidance and direction, so that we can have someone to go to give us instruction, to be the leader that we're supposed to be of our home, of our family. I believe we need to include that in our prayer, not just on Father's Day, but all throughout our lives. If we're going to be the father we're supposed to be, we've got to sacrifice, and we need to be a servant. Amen? Need to be a servant. Now, how many of you have run a vehicle in the ground trying to get your kids to practice in school and all this other stuff, just going here and there. And I remember those days with our boys. A lot of times me and Shanna saw each other in the driveway, didn't we? Coaching ball and taking them to practice, doing this, doing that. And but I want to make sure and say this morning, and just being honest with you, remember church. Don't forget about church being a priority. Don't forget about coming to God's house. Don't forget about how important it is to have your young'uns in church and having them getting the instruction and guidance they need from this. Not the world, but this. Lord, help us to be willing to sacrifice for our families, to be the servants, to make sure our children's needs are met, not necessarily their wants, okay, but their needs. We're blessed with children. I believe that we ought to be a blessing to our children, that God has given us. With our sacrifice also comes sacrificing our own ambition if it comes in the way or puts our family in harm's way. Making sure that their needs are met before our wants, or not putting our wants in front of our family's needs. A lot of times, families, we as families, we as fathers can get things out of order. Can get our priorities out of line. Amen? Can get the worldly things to get our attention and be so focused on the things of this world, or paying bills or finances or being able to

do this or that or have this and that. When just being honest, our families slid down the priority list a little ways. Amen? I've done it. So many things. And listen, the devil's not going to sit back and say, all right, Dad, you've got a hard enough job. I'm going to let you go. No. He won't. He'll take anything he can to put between a father and his family. Lust, desire, amen, greed. I could go on and on and on. The things. Satan will put anything he can between a father and his family to cause division, to cause turmoil, to cause stress. But our prayer should be that we should follow the requirements of a father in Scripture. Not in the world, but in this book. We're to be a sacrifice. We're to sacrifice to make sure our family's needs are met. What about this, dads? When's the last time we've prayed and asked God to help us with the responsibility, help us to love the responsibility that He's placed on us as fathers? You know, a lot of dads run away from the fact they're a father. They do. A lot of dads are scared of the weight that's called being a father so bad that they run. They hide.

I won't say this morning, I'm just being honest. If you have enough responsibility to get a woman pregnant, you don't have enough responsibility to raise that child. Man up. Be the dad. Okay? I believe with all my heart that we should take full responsibility for what God has given us. God has made us fathers, and we're to embrace the responsibility. I love being called a dad, don't you? I love being called a father. I love being dad this and dad that. And my gosh, dad, or dad, you're crazy, or dad, it makes me mad. I'm still dad. Amen. I love being called dad. I love being called Cass, but more than that, I love being called dad because God has blessed me with children. God has blessed me. And I'll be honest with you this morning, this week's been hard on me. And you know that, and I appreciate all the prayers and all the comments and all the things that people said. I do with all my heart. But what gets me through this, especially today, is knowing that Dalen's with his Heavenly Father. I have no doubt in my mind that's where he's at. Have no doubt. And I've got two more here that God's blessed me with. I've got a wonderful family, a wonderful wife, wonderful children. And it's my responsibility to be that father for them, to be that husband, but to be that father. My children are grown up. I've failed a lot of times in my responsibilities being a father. And I've asked God to forgive me. I've made bad decisions. I've made mistakes in being a father. But I always tried to provide, to protect, and to guide my children in the way that God would have me to. I always tried. I can't say that I've done it perfect. But that's what I've always wanted to do and I always tried to do as a father. Fathers, we need to pray that we embrace the responsibility of being called a dad. And what that entails, what that includes. It scares some fathers half to death and they run from it. Oftentimes, church, and here we go, talking about Satan again.

Satan gets so many things between us and our families. If we're not careful, Satan can convince us not to be the father we're supposed to be. Amen? He can. Ah, oh, preacher, he won't do that to me. You better be careful. You better be careful. What about us as fathers? And this is my last point that I want to make this morning, and the last thing that I believe we are to be constantly in prayer of, is to remind our children who their Heavenly Father is. Who their Heavenly Father is. That they know who Jesus Christ is. That they know what Jesus done. That they know that God created the heavens and the earth. That God created man. Amen? Not no big boom and none of that hogwash. God done it. God set this world in motion. God set this thing up. And God is the one that has blessed us with the families that we're to take care of. And to be the dad. So that they, as Proverbs says there, we can be a refuge. Our Heavenly Father, I don't know about you, church, but our Heavenly Father is certainly a refuge to me. Amen? Who else could you go to with your burdens and your cares and your petitions? I can talk to my wife. I love my wife with everything in me. I can talk to my dad. I can talk to my boys. I can talk to my church family. I have confidence in y'all that you'll pray, that you'll do this or do that, or help me with this or help me with that. And I mean this in no disrespect, and I hope you feel the same way. But there's nothing like calling on my Heavenly Father for something. For crying out to God. For calling on His name. Fathers, you have an awesome responsibility. You may be sitting there saying, well, preacher, my kids are grown up. You may be sitting here saying, preacher, my kids have gone on. You're still a father. You're still a father. That's not just something you've been given. It's what God has blessed you to be called as a father. And our kids, and I'm just being honest this morning. I know I've been a little bit raw, but I'm just being honest with you. Kids aren't going to find God in the schoolhouse no more. Kids are not going to find God in the library, in the books anymore. Where else are they going to hear about Jesus Christ? It should be from their parents. Especially the father. Amen? Especially the father. That we as Christians, that we as fathers, listen to this. I thought about this and I thought this is a wonderful thing to think of. We as fathers are shadows of the greater Father. That's what we're supposed to be. We're to be shadows of the greatest Father. He's given us these children to not only protect them, not only to provide for them, but to help them, and most importantly, point them to Him. And I say this morning, and I love being called a dad. I do. I take that serious. I take it personal. I love my family. But I'd be lying if I didn't tell you this morning. There's one greater than any father in here, our Heavenly Father. There's one Father greater. There's one Father that's better than any father in here. It's our Heavenly Father. I come across this saying that I was reading and studying about Father's Day and things that kids say and about fathers and stuff. And I come across this, and it said, this writer was talking about fathers and instruction. And he said,

0: I pray that my kids might say something like this each time they experience God's love. It's like Dad's, but better. Amen? Now, I'm not taking, listen, Dads, don't get mad at me. Think about what I'm saying. That's the way it's supposed to be. Amen? That's the way it's supposed to be. And he said, God loves me like Dad does, only better. God provides for me like Dad does, only better. God disciplines us like Dad does, only better. God takes care of me like Dad does, only better. I thought that was fitting for Father's Day. What our Heavenly Father is to us. And dads, especially this morning, I've preached to everybody, especially fathers here today, I hope that you've been reminded that through all the good and the bad of being a father is that their true and greater Father will never come short, will never fail them, and is there for your children and for your family and for you as fathers. Amen. Every head bowed, every eye closed. I'm going to ask Shirley if she would just come play verse 2 of invitation. We'll dismiss and go home. Us dads, we have an awesome responsibility, an awesome duty as parents and as fathers to be what God would have us to be. This invitation is going to go something like this, and I feel led to do it this way. I encourage you dads to come here and pray for your family. I encourage you dads to step out, come to this altar here. If you don't want to, that's fine. But wherever you're at, sitting where you're at, doing what, wherever you're at, you come to this altar, or you can do it right there in that pew. But I'm asking each and every dad in here, first and foremost, to lift your family up in prayer. Come to this altar, wherever you're at, that you lift your family up in prayer. You're a dad, you're still a dad. Your kids may be grown up and gone, got their own families, but guess what? They may not even be here on this earth, but you're still a daddy. God's called you to be a dad. Would you pray for your families? And then the second thing this morning, and I feel led to do this, and this is for everybody, moms, young people, whoever. If you know of a family that's struggling, mom and dads that's struggling, having trouble, split up, children that's having trouble at home, why don't you come on behalf of them to this altar and lift them up? I tell you what, a lot of times we fail to realize how good we have it as a family, as moms, as dads. We fuss and we argue, and I know feelings get hurt. I know children get mad at us.
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your Bibles, turn to the book of Nahum. Book of Nahum, if you got a Scofield, it's on page, everybody ain't got one, but it's on page 352 or 952. It's in the Minor Prophets. In the book of Nahum, chapter 1. Find your place, stand with us if you can. Appreciate the word of God. I like it when it gets on your heart and you can't get your mind off of it. And you think on it at nighttime. You think on it driving the van. You think on it everywhere. And God put something on your heart, and I'm glad for that. In the book of Nahum, chapter 1, the burden of Nineveh. The book of the vision of Nahum, the Eschalite. God is jealous, and the Lord revenges. The Lord revengeth and is furious. The Lord will take vengeance.

0: vengeance on his adversaries, and he reserveth wrath for his enemies. The Lord is slow to anger and great in power, and will not at all acquit the wicked. The Lord hath his way in the whirlwind and in the storm, and the clouds are the dust of his feet. He rebuketh the sea and maketh it dry, and drieth up all the rivers. Bashan and languish and Carmel, and the flowers of Lebanon languishes. The mountains quake at him, and the hills melt, and the earth is burned at his presence. Yea, the world and all that dwell therein. Who can stand before his indignation? Who can abide in the fierceness of his anger? His fury is poured out like fire, and the rocks are torn down by him. The Lord is good, a stronghold in the day of trouble, and he knoweth them that trust in him. But with an overrunning flood, he will make an utter end of the place thereof, and darkness shall pursue his enemies. What do you imagine against the Lord? He will make an utter end. Affliction shall not rise up the second time. For while they be folded together as thorns, and while they are drunken in drunkards, they shall be devoured as stubble, fury dry. There is one come out of thee that is imagineth evil against the Lord, a wicked counselor. Thus saith the Lord, though they be quiet and likewise many, yet thus shall they be cut down. And when he shall pass through, though I have afflicted thee, I will afflict thee no more. For now will I break his yoke from off thee, and will burst thy bonds in sunder. And the Lord hath given a commandment concerning thee, that no man of thy name be sown. Out of the house of thy gods will I cut off, and graven images and molded images I will make thy grave, for thou art vile. Our Father, we're thankful this morning for the privilege you've given us, be able to stand one more time. I thank you for your mercy, your grace. Thank you for all that you've done. I thank you for the prayers you've answered. Thank you for how, Lord, just allowing us to be able to get up, not have clothes to wear and food, shoes on our feet, and come to the house of God. Lord, I'm glad I didn't have to walk. I thank you this morning for all that you've done already, how you helped us and blessed our hearts, and we'll honor you and give you glory. God, touch our throat this morning. I pray you'd heal it. God, you'd help us. And we'll praise you in Jesus' name. Amen. Amen. In the book of Nahum, chapter 1, in verse 7, in the midst of all the judgment and all that's going to take place, the Bible said in verse 7, the Lord is good. A stronghold in the day of trouble. He knoweth them how that trust in him. I want to preach this morning on this thought. In the midst of it all, the Lord is good. Hear me? In the midst of it all, the Lord is good. How to look in the book of Nahum, how you go back to the book of Jonah. It's a follow-up to the book of Jonah. You say, preacher, what happened in the book of Jonah? How we all know the story of Jonah, and how he runs and how he flees, and God said, go preach at Nineveh. And he went the other direction and went down to Tarsus, paid his own bill, and if on fire. and got on the ship. We all know the story how that he ended up in the belly of a whale, a fish it says, but it was a whale according to Matthew. He ended up in that whale and he was down in the bottom of the earth and he began to cry out and cry to God and God heard his prayer. I'm glad you can't get too far that God can't hear you. Ain't you glad for that? Amen. Hey, Jonah is down in the depths of the earth. Everybody come. He said salvation to the Lord. He repented and that whale puked him up on dry ground. And the Lord come to him, the word of the Lord come to him a second time and said, go to Nineveh and preach to that wicked place. Hey, you know what he did? He went. Hey, if God ever chastens you, if he ever deals with you one time, I promise you, you won't want it again. Amen. Somebody said, Lord, chasten me, and they get right back out in the same mess they was in. God didn't chasten you. Hey, if he ever chastens you in your sin and gets you out, you won't want to go back to that. And I'm talking about from experience. Oh, but can I tell you how he went to Nineveh? Had met 100 years earlier from Nahum. God sent a message of repentance. You know what they done? They believed the word and they repented. Hey, they repented. The Bible said from the highest to the least. Hey, they all, and he just went there and just said a few words, yet 40 days and Nineveh shall be overthrown. It was a short message. It wasn't very long. He might have said long, the Bible didn't say, but they believed it. And they begin to repent. Everyone believed, from the greatest even to the least. And then the word got to the king. And the king believed. Hey, listen, the king, the Bible said, he arose from his throne. In other words, he got up. He got up. And that wasn't all he done. He laid his robe from him. Hey, listen, he covered himself with sackcloth and he sat in ashes. That's a symbol of repentance. Hey, that's a symbol of humanity. What'd he do? He repented. Hey, I believe they actually really did. They repented. God saw it and God didn't do what he said he was going to do to them. Hey, can I tell you this morning, repentance still works in the day that we're living in. Yeah. Hey, the problem is people don't want to. Hey, they like to play in Chronicles, 2 Chronicles chapter 7. Hey, they like the part where it says to pray. Hey, they like the part where it says seek his face. Hey, they like the part where it says humble. Hey, but it gets down to the fourth one. It says turn from your wicked ways. Right. They don't like that too good. Right. Why? Because they love that wickedness. Hey, they love that sin more than they love revival. They love that sin more than they love God. Hey, they love that sin, that wicked, that's about them. Hey, can I tell you, we all have it in our lives. You say, I ain't wicked. Hey, something wicked about every one of us. Hey, you know, before you have revival, you got to turn from it. Hey, you know what happened? Hey, I'm talking about the Assyrians were the vilest and meanest people of that day. And they turned from the wicked way. Hey, I believe they actually, they repented. How, whether all of them did, I don't know. And the Bible said they believed and they repented. It said Nineveh did, said the king did. He made a decree, had proclaimed that even the beasts of the field, hey, they all changed their life, way of living. Hey, you know what that is? That's revival. Hey, listen, if it don't change you, you didn't get it. Hey, if you can still talk the same way, you didn't get it. If you can just go to the same places, you didn't get it. If you can still listen to the same old stuff, you didn't get it. A revival will turn you and change you and put you in a different direction. And then look, in the book of Nahum, 100 years later. I thought about over there where it said Pharaoh, that he rose up a Pharaoh that knew not Joseph and all that, and how that they probably quit telling them about Jesus, about Joseph. And I wondered if the same thing might have happened here, Mike. 100 years earlier, they had revival. Hey, they're excited. They tell people, hey, there's a man come in and preach the word of God, and it changed their life. Hey, we turn. We're not killing people. We're not raping the women. We're not going and destroying place like we once was. But some were, they quit doing it. They quit telling. Some were, it began to go back to the way it was. I don't know if it was 20 years later. Hey, I don't know if it's 50 years later. Hey, but I do know 100 years later, God is not sending a message of repentance. He's sending a message of judgment. Yes, he said, that's it. I gave you opportunity. I gave you a chance. Man, I think about it every time we have revival. I mean, God said, I'm giving you opportunity to turn your life around. And then you don't. Hey, this, or maybe you do for a little while, and then you don't. You know what the next message may be? A message of judgment. Huh? Hey, he don't owe you but one time. He don't even owe you that, but he promised you one time he would deal with you. And if you didn't accept it, hey, he don't have to come no more. Oh, praise God, he does. Why? Because he's merciful. Thank God he's merciful. He'll come one time. He'll come again. He'll come again. Hey, you living a wicked life, he'll deal with you. Hey, he don't have to deal with you again. But a lot of times he will try to get your life back the way it ought to be. Huh? Hey, listen. Hey, that's what happened. Hey, he sent a message of judgment. He said in Nahum, he said, God is jealous. Do you know, seek ye first the kingdom of God, and then all these things be added to you. Hey, you know what he wants in your life? Number one. Hey, he's not a spare tire. He's not somebody just to use when you need him. Hey, when things get hard and things get bad, or you're needing something, or you're wanting to do something, hey, he's not a spire that you just get out whenever you need him. Hey, listen, he wants to be first in your life. Huh? He said in one place, he said, as you got to hate your mother, your father, your brother, and your sister. Now, let me define that word hate. It don't mean just to hate them. It means to love what? Less. Huh? Hey, he won't. That means to love less. That means he ought to be supremely. He ought to be the one up here that you look to all the time. Hey, quit trying everything else and then going to God. Hey, listen, God's a jealous God. You begin to put things before him. You start letting things take over in your life and taking the place of God, he don't like it. You wouldn't neither, huh? Hey, you say, preacher, I ain't a jealous husband. I ain't a jealous wife. Hey, I'm gonna tell you something. If you really love them, you ain't gonna like it when they do things they shouldn't do or do things that you ain't gonna like that. You're gonna be jealous, huh? Hey, they start spending more time with everybody else instead of you, it ought to make you jealous. Hey, you say, I ain't gonna be able. Hey, listen, do you really love them? If you really love them, then you're gonna show them you love them. You're gonna act like you love them. Hey, listen, if you love God, hey, you're gonna show it, not just tell it. Hey, he's a jealous. Hey, but all of that, he said he will take vengeance on his adversaries. Hey, listen, they think they're getting by. They ain't getting by. Hey, he reserveth wrath for his enemies. Hey, he's slow to anger. We all ought to shout on that one that he is. Huh? But he will not at all quit the wicked. What does that mean? You watch courts.
1: You know, if you ever had anything to the course, and it says they've been acquitted, it means they forgave them, they let them by, and they slip out. He said the wicked ain't going to get by. They think they are. Hey, they think they're having a good time. Hey, the homosexual people, they think they're having a blast. Hey, listen, all the sin in the world, they think they're getting by and they think it's going to be all right. Hey, I'm telling you, hey, God will not at all quit the wicked. He won't. Hey, he said, I'm going to deal with it. Sodom and Gomorrah, he did. Hey, ever seen adultery? He did with David. He didn't let him by. Oh, listen, he won't let you by neither. Hey, listen, that wicked people, Assyria, was the vilest, the meanest of that day. But can I tell you this morning, it ain't no different than America today. As America, God has given her a chance, opportunity, time and time again to get right. Huh? How many times does something happen in America that they gather up and they say, let's all pray? It don't matter if they're Republican, don't matter if they're Democrat, it don't matter if they what they are, hey, let's get together and pray. Hey, we need to work together, we need to do it, and then after a while it's gone. Huh? God has given America. We thought during COVID. Did we not think during COVID the house of God would be full everywhere? Everybody said that. Huh? Yep. God is trying to get people's attention. Huh? Can I tell you, we lost people during COVID. Yeah. Huh? Hey, then this flood comes and then everybody gets together and begin to work together. And we're thinking that the house of God's be full. There'd be people coming. Hey, but what? We lost people during the flood. Huh? Hey, you say, well, there's something wrong with you. Hey, it may be. Pray God show it to me. You say, well, there's something wrong with the church. You pray God shows it. Huh? Hey, listen, every preacher I get standing behind that pulpit, I mean, they talk about the liberty they have. Hey, that means God's still able to work. He's still able to help. He's still here. He ain't went nowhere. Person after person has went out the door, and a lot of them thought the church would shut down if they did. And God still shows up. Huh? Hey, liberty as good as it ever was, Brother William. Huh? Hey, the Word of God is still good. It's still powerful. It still works. Hey, listen, God, he warns and he warns and he warns, but one day it's going to be the last warning that people get. Huh? Keep living in sin. Keep doing things you shouldn't do. Keep living like that. Hey, listen, one of these days God say, I'm not going to deal with you no more. He's going to turn you over to a reprobate mind so you can have it. I ain't going to deal with you. You can do your own thing, live your own way. Huh? And you know, the thing with about a child of God, you know what's going to happen? You're going to lose every reward you got. Yep. And when you stand before the judgment seat of Christ, hey, everything you got's going to burn up. Everything you've done for him going to burn up. Hey, you'll be there to so as be saved. Hey, that's the best you're going to do. Hey, I don't know about you. I want to give him something back. Huh? I want to give him something back. But in the midst of it all, verse 7, right in the middle of the chapter, it says, the Lord is good. That's the introduction. I'm preaching now. I don't want to preach a little bit. Hey, listen, the Lord is good.
2: Amen.
1: Hey, can I say, Brother William, how long is he good? He's good all the time.
2: Yes.
3: Go ahead.
1: And good to everybody. Oh, hey, in the midst of all, you know what the word good means? Pleasant, agreeable, rich, and valuable. The Lord is good. Hey, can I tell you, he's everything there. He's everything it says. Hey, no matter what man says, the Lord is good. Let me give you this. The Lord is good to all. Huh? Look in the book of Psalms 145. Psalms 145. Look what he said. Psalms 145. At 145 in verse 9. Hey, 145 in verse 9. I'm in the wrong one. Psalms 145. Here it is. Psalms 145 in verse 9. Look what it says. The Lord is good to how many? If you got a King James Bible, your Bible reading the same thing mine's reading. If you ain't, then I don't know what it's saying. Hey, the Lord is good to all, and his tender mercies over all his word. Hey, can I tell you this morning that the Lord is good to all? You may be lost this morning. Hey, you may be here this morning, you're not living like you ought to be living for God. Hey, you may be the best Christian ever was. It don't matter. You know what? God allowed every one of you to get up this morning.
2: Yes, sir.
1: I go to my closet. I got these things. You open up these things, and I got shirts in there, and I got suits in there. I got pants in there. I open it up, and I'm wondering which one I'm going to wear today.
2: Right. Yeah.
1: Sometimes hard decision. Which suit am I going to wear? I got one pair of shoes I wear with all the suits, so I didn't have to make a big choice on that unless I'm wearing the brown suit. It's a different pair of shoes. Do you know what? God's been good to this old boy. Hey, I thought this morning, I can walk from my house. Ain't no problem. It's just right over there. But I didn't have to walk. I got out there and got my car. Mashed the button. I wish it was key. Mashed that button and it, God's been good to this old boy. Hey, I thought this morning, I can walk from my house. Ain't no problem. It's just right over there. But I didn't have to walk. I got out there and got my car. Mashed the button. I wish it was key. Mashed that button and it, You know what I done, Brother Mike? I put it in gear. Order to the unknown God. And let me tell you about him. It's in him that we move, we breathe, and we have our being.
2: Yes, sir.
1: Every breath you take, whether you're lost or saved,
2: yep,
1: whether you're right with God or not right with God,
2: yep,
1: every breath you take, God allows you to breathe. Huh? Mike? I put it in gear.
2: Order
1: to the unknown God. And let me tell you about him. It's in him that we move, we breathe, and we have our being.
2: Yes, sir.
1: Every breath you take, whether you're lost or saved,
2: yep,
1: whether you're right with God or not right with God,
2: yep,
1: every breath you take, God allows you to breathe. Huh? Sheriff, guess what happened? I got a good taste of it. Huh? Hey, I didn't just put it, you know, this is what happened to lost people, what happens, it don't do nothing for them. Hey, they get it in their mouth and they spit it out.
2: Mm-hmm. Yeah.
1: Yep. Them guy said, I was in school, fifth grade, I believe, fourth, fifth grade. I remember it was during backer season. If you know what backer is,
2: yeah,
1: toe backer if you don't. And they come in with some dried up tobacco leaves off the floor of the backer barn.
2: Yeah.
1: And they ground it up. Little old boys say, hey, you know, we play captain, we play army, we played cowboys and Indians, we was out on the ball field. I mean, we wasn't doing anything. We, that's back when boys, boys. We was doing boy stuff.
2: Yeah.
1: Why they chose me that day, I don't know. But they came to me and said, if you'll put that in your mouth, Said, you can be captain today. Ricky Laws was always captain. I thought, I get to be captain. I put it in my mouth. But you know what happened when I put it in my mouth? It came back out as quick as I put it in. That's why a lot of people do the Word of God.
4: You're right.
1: Yes, huh? Yes, hey, they get it in their mouth.

then they spit it back out. Hey, they don't let it really get a taste of it. Hey, listen, you know what happened? It's just about an hour or so later, I'm sitting in class, and in the middle of the classroom, everything in me come up. I spit it out, but they was probably, evidently, they was some that didn't make it out. And it irritated me, and I throwed it out. Huh? I'm going to tell you something. That's the way lost people do God's word. They hear it. They taste it, but they don't really taste it. Hey, but I haven't got baby shirts. I got a hold of it. Hey, can I tell you what? Hey, I found it was exactly what the Bible said. The Lord is good. That little woman, you sit here, you said mentioned it the other day. Her name is Marie, little Marie. You may not need him today, but tomorrow may be different. She said, there will be a day that you'll need him. Amen. Hey, there'll be a day. Hey, you say, I don't need God every day. Everything's going good. Hey, I got food in the cabinet, the bank account full. Hey, everything, hey, all it's going to take is a doctor bill. All it's going to take is a car tearing up. And everything you got's going to be gone. Hey, just taste. You don't believe me? Just taste and see that the Lord is good. Hey, you don't think he's good? Just try him and see. Hey, let's Psalms 100. I like this Psalms. I'm going to turn over to Psalms 100. Look in Psalms 100. Huh? Hey, I posted this verse this morning. Hey, there'll be some excitement about us when we come to church, you know. Yeah. That's what Psalmist is talking about. He said, make a joyful noise. I can't sing a lick, preacher. Make a joyful noise. Yeah. He said, that ain't too joyful to me. Hey, if it's joyful, it may not be nobody else, but it is to him. Man. He asking you to do this right. Yep. Oh, he wants you to do it. Hey, listen, make a joyful noise to the Lord, all ye land. Serve the Lord with gladness. Come before his presence with singing. Hey, know ye that the Lord, he is God. It is he that hath made us, and not we ourselves. We are his people and the sheep of his pasture. Enter in to his gate. Enter in his gates with thanksgiving, and into his courts with praise, and be thankful unto him. And bless his name. Look at the next verse. For the Lord is good. His mercy is everlasting. And his truth endureth to all generation. Oh, hey, all. Hey, something about that word all. All. Hey, that's not part, but to all generations. Hey, listen. In the book of Nahum, in all the judgment around, in the midst of it all, it says the Lord is good. Hey, I'm glad everything's falling apart. He's still good. Hey, when my world's upside down, he's still good. This is what we do a lot of times. We'll say, he's been good to you, you ought to praise him. And that's true. You ought to give him praise. But can I tell you, when he ain't good to you, you know what you ought to do? Just praise him. Huh? Well, I ain't lifting my hands this morning. He ain't done nothing for me this week. He answered a prayer. Praise him anyway. Huh? Oh, preacher, that's foolishness. Hey, listen. Hey, the Lord deserves our praise. He deserves our to be lifted up and exalted. He deserves it whether he does anything for you or not. Praise him. Praise him. Just praise him. Because you know what will happen when you begin to praise him? I can be feeling bad. I could be maybe a sore throat. I could be sick. And man, I get going down the road. I get to praising him. I get to singing. I get to praying, talking to him. And man, before you know it, man, that people passing me might see me raise my hand. I don't care if they see it or not. I ain't doing it to them.
I'm praising him. Hey, sure, I feel bad, but God, you've been good. Sure, there's prayers in my life you ain't answered, but God, you've been good. Hey, no matter what, you see, whatever you're going through, God is still good. Oh, he's still good. Praise the Lord, for the Lord is good. But God, you've been good. Sure, there's prayers in my life you ain't answered, but God, you've been good. Hey, no matter what, you see, whatever you're going through, God is still good. Oh, he's still good. Praise the Lord, for the Lord is good. Sing praises unto his name, for it is pleasant. It is. Then we come to the book of Nahum. The verse, in the middle of that, you know what? God can still hear my prayer. They was people on my heart. I figured they was scared to death. I said, Lord, watch over them. God, take care of them. Hey, listen, take care of my folk at Windham Baptist Church. Hey, take care of my family. Hey, take care of those. Hey, man, there's people in my heart. I said, God, I know they're scared to death. They're about to panic, no doubt. I said, Lord, help them. Be with them. Give them rest.

safe harbor in the storm. Amen. I remember one time we was down at Lake James, me and a friend of mine. He had bought this bass boat. Man, it was one of these. It wasn't the real fancy one. It was camouflaged, and it was heavy. I don't know if it had water soaked in it sometime or what, but that's what we was in. We was out there on Lake James. Man, all these speed boats. Here we are in this little thing. Yeah. But hey, while we was out there, the storm came. Has anybody ever been on a lake when a storm comes? I can relate. I can think about these people in the Bible, these disciples. Yeah. Hey, I can think about that because, man, we're out there and it starts off with a storm ever was. You know what we done? We didn't just sit out there and say, well, I'm going to go through it. Might as well just stay here. You know what we done? We went for safety. We found a place to get out of the storm. We found a place to get in the dry. Hey, can I tell you, that's what he said he is? A stronghold in the day of trouble. Hey, you having trouble this morning? Hey, you know what I'd do? I'd run to the altar. Hey, I'd get close to him. Hey, I'd fall down back there. Hey, I wouldn't wait till the altar. Hey, I'd cry out my heart, Lord, help me. Help me. Hey, do like Peter did. Oh, listen. Not only that, but he said, notice what that verse says. I'm about done. And he knoweth them that trust in him. I say, hallelujah. He knows me. I know him. I know him, but the best of all, what old song says, he knows me. Huh? He knows those that trust him. That means that knoweth means to know intimately. To know by experience. I know him. Preacher, how do you know him? I met him in the altar over 40 years ago. But you know how I know him? I've been times in my life. Man, it seemed like he wasn't around. But he showed up. Always shows up. Hey, come church. How do you know he's here? Because I feel him. He lives in my heart. Amen. Huh? He knows. If you know him, if you really know him as a personal Savior, I got news for you. He knows you by name. My sheep know my voice. They hear my voice. And another they will not follow. Huh? He said, no, they know my voice. Hey, I'm glad I know the voice of God when I hear it. Oh, listen. To trust means to flee for protection, to trust in God. You know what we need to do in this day?

America's wicked. I don't care what president you got in there. I don't care who's got their name or what party or all that. Hey, it really don't matter. America's wicked. Yep. I read my Bible. If I read it right, and I'm sure I do, it says it's going to wax worse and worse. Huh? You see, man will let you down. But let me tell you something. There's one that I met over 40 years ago that has never let me down. Can I tell you something else? He's good. The Lord is good. I wonder this morning, is he good to you? We all, you know, we say, yeah, he's good to me. If he's really good to you, live for him. If you're lost, you say, yeah, he's been good to me. Won't you get saved? What are you waiting on? You know the Lord's good. Hey, you know he wants to help you. You know he wants to save you. He wants to get you out of that sin that you're in. Hey, he wants to be not part of your life. He wants to be your life. Why you keep putting it off? Why you keep pushing it away? Man, I've felt God deal with people service after service after service. You know what I've seen? I've seen them just like it ain't nothing. Yep. Seen them get up, walk out the door, no big deal. And the Holy Ghost nudging on their heart. Huh? He said, I just don't enjoy church. Good sign you're probably lost. Amen. Or you're backslid so far. Hey, but you can get back. Huh? If you don't enjoy church, if you don't enjoy the things of God, if you don't enjoy being around God's people, if you don't enjoy the Word of God, if you don't enjoy Sunday school, if you don't enjoy praying, if you don't enjoy everything about Him, there's something wrong on the inside of you. Peter's put it this way. Joy unspeakable and full of glory. My, we ain't sung in a long time. We sang that song. My, what a joy to serve my Jesus. David sinned, committed adultery with Bathsheba. I mean, it was years later, 12, if I remember this right, God sent the man of God by. And boy, and preached to him. Yes, and David repented. All those years, year later, ever how many years it was, David, after he committed that sin of Bathsheba, he lost something. Mm-hmm. Let me tell you what it was. His joy. Lost his testimony. I could preach a message on that. But he lost his joy. In Psalms 51, he's a praying. He's a calling out to God for forgiveness. Create me a clean heart. Yeah, I mean, he's a pleading, Lord, forgive me. He gets down there a little ways. You know what he says? Restore unto me the joy of thy salvation. Huh? Oh, I'm telling you, salvation, you ever get saved by the grace of God? Hey, you ought to come to church with your heels kicking high, yeah. Anxious to sing. Jerry says, let's praise him. You don't have to, but let's praise him. You ought to be the first one to raise your hand and praise him. Huh? Preacher says, you ought to let everybody come down and pray. Hey, you ought to be the first one down the altar and pray. It ought to be a joy. We say, turn to this Bible, this verse here, that verse. You ought to be back there. You ought to be able to hear pages rattling. When Mike says, come to the choir, you ought to be the first one getting the choir. You ought to be excited.

0: and singing and praising God. So I don't like that song. Sing it anyway. Huh? Say, I don't like going to church. I just don't like go anyway. Hey, could that be what a lot of folk need, Brother, Sister Sherry? Just pray God restore the joy of your salvation. And can I tell you something? You'll enjoy it not only in church. You'll enjoy it on Monday, Tuesday, Wednesday, Thursday, Friday, Saturday, and then Sunday again. What a joy to serve my Jesus. Huh? For the Lord is what? Yeah. Let's say it again. For the Lord is good. He's good. And I promise you, if you're saved or whether you're lost, he's good. He is. Good piano, Laura. And piano. Hey, listen, God's been good to you this week. Amen. You say, but you don't know what I've been going through. He knows everything you've went through. He knows everything you've faced. He knows what you've done this week. He knows what's going through your mind right now. So I'll be careful what I think about. He knows it. He knows it all. But the Lord's been good. You know what you ought to do? You ought to do just like William. You ought to just come thank him for just being who he is. Hey, he don't have to do nothing for you. He don't have to answer a prayer in your life. He don't have to put food on your table. He don't have to give you a bed to sleep in. He don't have to do nothing for you. Let me tell you something. He's still good. He's still good. As she plays, as she plays.
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5: 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Welcome to our Sunday morning worship here at First Baptist Church in Spruce Pine. 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Shout out to the man at Mountain View Prison. At prison, Rocky and Mark will be going there tonight.

They always love to see Rocky come and do his work up there. If you're visiting with us, we're glad to have you with us. If you're looking for Sunday school class, we've got some great Sunday school teachers, and our Sunday school classes are growing, attendance is growing more every Sunday. So please join us here. If you've not got a Sunday school class, please find you one, and we'd be glad to have you come and join us. Shout out to everybody that is not here today, is listening by radio and so forth. Let's get up and meet and greet a little bit, and we'll get started.

Good morning. Good morning. Thank you all. The choir needs more choir. So I've gone out and I've recruited one more this morning. And we got a new one in the choir. So if you have the inclination, give it a try. Thank you.

Well, if you're glad to be here, would you say amen? Amen. Turn around and give your neighbor a high five, please. Tell them they look a whole lot better than you thought they would this morning. Thank you, brother. Remain standing, please. Take your Bibles. Join me in the book of Proverbs, please. Proverbs chapter number 3. Proverbs chapter number 3, a very familiar passage to many of us. Proverbs 3 provides us a lot of information. Thank you for being here this morning. We missed you last week. We were at Gulfport First Baptist Church preaching there. I was able to speak 3 times on Sunday morning.

Let's join me in the book of Proverbs, please. Proverbs chapter number 3. Proverbs chapter number 3, a very familiar passage to many of us. Proverbs 3 provides us a lot of information. Thank you for being here this morning. We missed you last week. We were at Gulfport First Baptist Church preaching there. I was able to speak 3 times on Sunday morning. Proverbs chapter number 3, a very familiar passage to many of us. Proverbs 3 provides us a lot of information. Thank you for being here this morning. We missed you last week. We were at Gulfport First Baptist Church preaching there. I was able to speak 3 times on Sunday morning, and we appreciated the opportunity to be at that establishment. And we missed you, but you did a great job. We appreciate that. The baptism of reality. Knowledge. 15 sermons today. I hope and pray that your knowledge has increased as we have dealt with these various subjects. The decision, the desire, the danger, the departure, the determination, the deliverance, and the devastation. Also the dependability, the delight, the duty, the discovery, the display, the discipline, the disregard. Last week and today, the doctrine of knowledge. Doctrine is what you believe about what you believe. One of our great responsibilities in church is to equip the saints. It is the responsibility of the pastor to let the people know what the Bible says and share with them the discipline, the disregard. Last week and today, the doctrine of knowledge. Doctrine is what you believe about what you believe. One of our great responsibilities in church is to equip the saints. It is the responsibility of the pastor to let the people know what the Bible says and share with them God's precious word. It's difficult to live just on Sunday with the Lord Jesus Christ. To know what you know when someone asks you. The Bible even says, let everyone be ready to answer for the gift that they have within themselves. When asked, be ready with an answer. And many times over the years, people have said, well, I'm not a preacher, so I really don't know. But, you know, we are Christians first. We're Christians first. Before we have a position, we are servants. And we are to know about our master. And in the process of this message today, we're going to deal with a few thought processes of looking at this Proverbs 3 chapter. The first thing we're going to talk about is the simple test. The doctrine of knowledge, the test. How do you test out? When someone asks you, I mentioned at Gulfport last week about how many times, how many years a person's been in church versus maybe something else that you have tried to learn. Maybe computers when they came out, or maybe a job that you started new, or maybe a project that you have, or a desire that you have. Maybe you have tried on a new project, and you have learned and studied and stayed up late and read about it and know about it. And it comes to mind to me when I say something like that, assembly required, which I hate those words. Assembly required. But we recently assembled something that did not require much. And I said, praise God for not much assembly required. Amen. I like those snap together things. You remember the model cars, any of you? Had 10,000 pieces. Plastic, you had to break them off. You had to put them on the car. I had friends that were marksmen at making those cars. You should have seen mine. Not only would it not roll because I glued the wheels to the frame, you couldn't get in it because the doors wouldn't open. Say amen, somebody. Test. The test of doctrine. Then there is the training of doctrine. So if the test is not where it ought to be, I need to be trained. I need to be willing to say, you know what? I don't know everything. Can we say that this morning? I just don't know everything. Now, sometimes we think that, and it's amazing to us sometimes how
God has blessed us with intellectual thoughts, but there's always room for improvement.

So when I have the test and I train for that, I need to trust what I'm training for. I need to trust what God is going to do in me. And in that trust factor, it'll transform me to understand what God needs me for. Now, God doesn't need us necessarily for anything, but He chose to use us. So each of us have a calling on our lives to do various things. And that's the treasure. The Bible says that God, and when the end of time comes and we stand before God, that we will be presented by Jesus Christ to God the Father as His jewels, as His treasure. Can you imagine that when we stand before God and Jesus Christ that paid the sin debt is there in the new body, as we have a new body, and He will say to the Father, these are my jewels, these are my treasures that I had on earth to do my work and to do my will. That's a wonderful thing to think about. We are treasured to understand what God would have us to do and to know and to be a part of. One of the important things that we need to be certainly aware of is to understand the test. Verse 1 says there is a need to listen. There's a need to listen. And sometimes that's hard for us to do. Can I have an honest amen on that? I have some verses. I didn't put them up because I wanted just to share them with you so you could listen to them and not try to write them down as far as looking at the screen. But you can take the reference if you like. James 1:19 says it this way: you must be quick to listen, slow to speak, and slow to get angry. We need to listen. The verse says, my son, forget not my laws, but let your heart keep my commandments. Proverbs 18:13 says, to answer before listening is folly and shame. We need to listen. By the way, it would be well if we clarified that God does not need our information. Proverbs 19:20, listen to advice and accept instruction that you may gain wisdom in the future. Proverbs 12:15, the way of a fool is right in his own eyes, but a wise man listens to advice. Isaiah 55:3, give ear and come to me. 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

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Proverbs 12:15. The way of a fool is right in his own eyes, but a wise man listens to advice. 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The way of a fool is right in his own eyes, but a wise man listens to advice. 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Listen. James 1:22, be ye doers of the word and not hearers only. Learn and listen. If we will be a people, an individual that's willing to listen, that's very important to understand this truth. When the scripture says there's two at the meal and one taken, one left, two in the bed, one taken, one left, two in the field, one taken, one left, what it means is the closeness that you have to another person. And when the time comes, one can be taken and one will be left. He's talking about how close your relationship is. You don't know whether your spouse, friend, or neighbor is in Christ. You can judge them by the fruit that they bear. You can be a fruit inspector, but you don't know for sure. We have a pretty good idea, but we just don't know. That's a God thing. I need to learn what the Lord says. I need to realize that God is helping us. And after we get through the 4th of July, we're going to start back our martial arts classes. And there'll be a lot of interest in that, I hope. And people want to be learning things. It's a good health program as well. We'll have our ladies' boot camp also, and we'll have people that will come that want to learn things, and we'll have self-defense classes where that you can learn some things. We need to learn stuff. Amen. Amen. And when we learn because we listen, because we're getting information that we need. The doctrine of knowledge is to test. How is that test? It's a good health program as well. We'll have our ladies' boot camp also, and we'll have people that will come that want to learn things. And we'll have self-defense classes where that you can learn some things. We need to learn stuff. Amen. Amen. And when we learn because we listen, because we're getting information that we need. The doctrine of knowledge is to test. How is that test going for you? Well, let's compare it, if we may, to training. What type of training do we do? Well, if you can teach me, for you are God, my Savior, and my hope is in you all the day long. And then the purpose of learning is Proverbs 18:15, the intelligent heart acquires knowledge, and the ear of the wise seek knowledge. So as I think about this disciple program, the discipline of being a person that endures, because a lot of people starts and quits things. I understand that because it's challenging to continue on. But the Bible says in Isaiah 40:31, they that wait upon the Lord shall renew their strength. They shall mount up with the wings as eagles. They shall run and not be weary, and they shall walk and not faint. We need to wait on the Lord. We don't need to throw the towel in when it gets tough, because it does get tough. Listen, let me say it this way. If women quit when it got rough, there'd only be one child on the earth. My wife is such a pleasant person. Wonderful, the best person, and I've said this before, and I've said it across the country and across the world, best person I know on the planet is sitting right over there. Best person I know. Not building her up, I'm just telling you, I live with her, I know her. But she became a monster when birth came. She grabbed me, jerked me around, blamed me for everything. Tore my paper. I was doing a term paper. I told the professor, I'm not writing it again. This is birth pains I'm turning in here. You have to endure. Does it get aggravating and tired? Yes, of course it does. That's what life is about. We all have those issues. We all face challenges of life. He simply says in verse number 3, let not mercy and truth forsake you. Bind them about your neck. Write them upon the tablets of your heart. Why? Because it is the delight to engage. If I understand it's a blessing, not a curse, to follow God, I'll do it a lot better. It's not a curse.
God's not a taskmaster that he's beating.

0: us down. He's a Savior that He's lifting us up. Verse 4, so shall you find favor and good standings in the sight of God and man. Don't you like that? I mean, that is the delight to engage, to be a part of what God is doing, to be someone that's in the family of God, that's lifting up what Jesus Christ did and enduring that challenge that we deal with, the discipline to stay with it, and then the delight to engage and to look back and say, wow, we've made it through. What a great blessing for us when we have that test of life that we, if not completely able to do what we need to do, we'll accept the training. What is the training? Don't quit. Participate. Don't quit. People will come to church for a period of time. Then they'll just fall out. Nothing happened necessarily. Or maybe someone didn't speak to them the right way or something like that. Very much adolescent behavior that keeps people from coming back to church. We've never come, that I know of, Ms. Janice and myself, have never come to church to get a blessing. We've been blessed many times in church. We've always had the mindset to come and be a blessing. We've always had that mindset, always. But there's people that will come to church and they will get upset because something happens and they'll quit. You won't see them forever. And then something bad happens and guess what? Here they come back. I need to endure. I need to engage. I need to have the discipline and the delight of walking and talking with God. That's what he says in Proverbs 3, a favorite scripture to many of us that we see and say all the time, particularly verse 5, because that brings us to trust. The question would be for us today, trust in the Lord with all your heart, all of it, which implies that you can do something with part of it. You can do something with part of your heart. It's called half-heartedness. You've heard that before. Half-hearted, which means you didn't have the gusto to finish. That's the power to understand. Do we understand this morning what God has done for us? Do we trust? Do we trust? And someone might say, but hold on, Pastor. You don't know, and God don't know the struggle that I face. The pain that I'm in, the agony that I'm experiencing, the sorrow that I have. God doesn't know that. Yes, He does. Yes, He does. Thank God, yes, He does. Amen. He knows. He knows everything about you, everything about me, and the power to understand is to trust Him with everything without a question. Now, it's interesting to understand that if I'm not walking in His way, I will not feel His understanding because I will not trust Him. If you're walking contrary to God this morning, and once I was asked the question, Pastor, what do you consider walking contrary to God? I said, the best answer that I can give you is that, are you ready to meet Him right now? Are you ready this second, this moment right now to blink your eyes and be standing before God Almighty? With nothing in the background that you have to deal with, no sins that are out there that you're playing with, but right now understanding and walking and trusting God. You say, well, that's very difficult to do. I would agree with that, but I also tell you it's very possible to do. You are the captain of your ship. You are responsible for you. It's up to you to make that decision. Question on the floor, do you trust God? Well, there's an answer to that. There's the power of understanding who He is. Do I understand who He is? Trust in the Lord with all thy heart, verse 5. Lean not to your own understanding. Now, we've had a good idea every once in a while. I mean, every once in a while. Amen. I mean, every once in a while, we'd get something right. Say amen, somebody. Yeah. But most of the time, our understanding compared to God is like a TV dinner. When you go to the store and you look in the freezer section and you see this manly feast, and it's got maybe chicken or Salisbury steak or turkey and dressing and peas and carrots and some sort of apple dessert, and you look at that and you say, wow, this looks great. You see, it's only going to take about 5 minutes to cook it. You take it to the house, you pull it out. False advertisement. Looks nothing like the picture. I mean, nothing like the picture. Many people look like the picture, but inside there's a false advertisement. Do I actually understand enough to trust God? Is He not who He says He is? Verse number 6 even makes it more clear. It's the purpose of unifying. Verse 6, in all your ways, acknowledge Him, and He shall direct your paths. There's an S on that. That's a plural. Everywhere you go, He will direct you, no matter what you face, no matter who you're in front of, no matter what's going on in your life, He will direct your path here, your path there, your path over there, path in the morning, path at night, path at midday. He is able to work in your life if you have the purpose of unifying with the one that you understand. Can somebody say amen? Amen. See, the doctrine of knowledge is to understand what we believe. The very word doctrine itself is to prove to someone unlearned about the subject matter of which you testify about. In other words, you're able to help them. For example, I have here a few types of knowledge. One is declarative knowledge, which means to know what? What do you know? Well, as an example, it gives us here, Paris is the capital of France. Okay, that is declarative knowledge. Or H2O is water. That's declarative knowledge. And then there's something called procedural knowledge, which is to knowing how, like maybe riding a bicycle or setting up a computer. You know how to do that, so you have procedural knowledge. And then there is experimental knowledge, which is familiar through the observation of something you've experienced yourself. So then you can share that with someone else because you have personal responsibility and personal involvement in that. So in the process of trusting God, I must understand that the knowledge that I have, number one, comes from Him, and it continues to come to me if I stay with Him. His knowledge keeps coming to me if I stay with Him. Now, let's make no mistake about it. Let's not paint a wrong picture here. If I step out of God's will, I have left the knowledge of God. I have willfully stepped away from God. Now, that doesn't mean you have to kill anybody or rape anybody or rob a bank. You can just simply disobey God. And when you do that, you have stepped away from the knowledge of God, and you've taken back control of your life of which you gave to Him. And when you do that, you have left that protected hand of God. And the unity is broken. Not the relationship, but the unity. I had a friend named Bill Trawick. He was a pastor down in South Carolina. I preached for him many times. He preached for me many times. And he was a pastor's kid, PK. And he said to me one time, he got mad, and there were some cats that his dad wanted to keep, and he got two of them together and tied them together by the tail with two pieces of string and dropped them over the clothesline. He said, now they were in unity, but they wasn't in fellowship. Say amen, somebody. So the question on the floor is, if I step away and I do what I want to do, whatever I watch, whatever I drink, wherever I go, whatever I do, if I take those things and Jesus Christ cannot be right beside of me. Now, we've all done this, so we don't look like a bunch of Sunday school people sitting here. We've all made mistakes. Amen. But my point is acknowledging those mistakes and changing, because that's what God requires. It's not what I require, not what you require. It's what God requires. So when I step away, I lose the purpose of unifying. Now, why is that important? Because when I understand, realize, and accept the fact that the test is going to help me train for what God is going to do, and then I'm going to trust what God says, and then I'm going to be transformed from me to Him. His life in my life will transform. He is my King. Verse 7 says it this way, I must change my mind. Be not wise in your own eyes. Fear the Lord and leave evil. I must be willing to change my mind. I'll ask this carefully. You know any stubborn people? I mean, seriously. I mean, there's people that will say it's not when it is and it is when it's not. And it's as plain as the nose on your face. I don't know where that saying ever came from, but, you know, they use it a lot. It's plain as the nose on your face. Well, here's the thing. I need, if I want to be transformed, change my mind. Someone will say, well, that's that German background you've got. That you're stubborn because you're a German, or you're hot-tempered because you're Irish, or whatever. No. We're just people that sin. And we need to come back to the Savior. That's who we are. We need to be transformed. Our mind needs to be transformed. We need to have the mind of Christ. Philippians 2:5 says that. Have this mind in you, which is also in Christ Jesus. And then not only must I change my mind, but I must challenge my methods. So I have to ask this morning. Look at verse 8, please. It shall be health to your navel and marrow to your bones. I'll give you good offspring and strength. I will do what you need if you will allow me to transform you. That's what the Lord says. You cannot imagine. Listen, folks, Ms. Jansen and I talk about this quite often. I bring it up quite often myself because I cannot imagine. I mean, it's incredible. It's crazy. Listen, you can't understand how this affects me. Like none of you, it affects me different because I live down below this place. I sat in this parking lot and did things you shouldn't do. I've seen this building a thousand times, more than that for sure. So for me to be standing, you can't believe. There's no way in the world you can believe what God has done in my life and the life of Miss Janice for me to be standing in this place. You can't believe it. It's unbelievable. But I'm here. Amen. I said this in 2014, either First Baptist Church is in bad shape or I've come a long way. God wants us to change our method. You say, well, Pastor, how do I know whether my method's right or wrong? It's an easy question to answer. Are you walking in the will of God? Are you walking in the will of God? Several years ago, I had a sheet up here. Some of you might remember. I had a white sheet up here. And I took a black marker. I put a black dot in the corner. You could barely see. And I asked the question before I did that. I said, is this a white sheet? Everybody agreed it's a white sheet. And then I put a mark, a black marker, just a little dot in the corner. And I said, is this white sheet now soiled with something that's been added to it? Well, everyone obviously saw me do it and said, yes. So is the seriousness of serving Christ. Our lives are to be pure through Him. The key word, through. We don't have the ability for our lives to be pure. But through Him, all things are possible. Through Him. You see, these 15 sermons that we've preached on knowledge is not just because we wanted to preach on knowledge. We want people to understand that our responsibility is to challenge the method by which we've been operating. Look at it again, please, in verse number 8. It shall be health to your navel and marrow to your bones. Why is that important? Because Judges 21:25 says, in those days there was no king in Israel, and every man went back to his home and did what was right in his own eyes. And that's often where you find the church today. People use supposition. Well, the Lord understands this, so I can do this. Or the Lord understands that, so I can do that. Yeah, well, here's the thing. The Lord does understand. And He says, come out from among them and be ye separate, saith the Lord. Be ye holy as I am holy, says the Lord. He does understand. You better know He understands. He gives us mercy. But there's a point, my dear friend, my dear brother and sister. There's a point that God says, okay. I've extended. Okay. You're not going to learn by mercy and grace. You're going to have to learn by judgment. I would rather have the mercy and grace. Someone would say, well, how do I know the difference? Well, first of all, I come to Christ, lay my heart before Him. Hide nothing from Him. Now, I wouldn't encourage you to get on the church top and start telling everybody your problems. But I would go to the prayer closet and I would lay down before God and I would say, God, here I am. Here's what I have. Here's my temptation. Here's my weakness. Here's my problem. Here's what I'm dealing with. Here's the situation I can't control. Lord, lay it all out. Leave it. Stand up, shake it off, and do the next thing right. Do the next thing right. Now, people around you, if you've been doing things that are contrary to the Word of God, they'll think you're weird and strange. I get that feeling a lot around people. But that's okay. Because the world says when they crucified Christ, they said, you know what? We got the Galilean now. His hands are nailed to the cross. His feet are nailed to the cross. His mouth is closed. He's dying. Now he cannot speak. He cannot reach and touch. His hands are nailed. His feet are nailed to the cross. He can't walk and help anybody now. But I want to tell you good news this morning. On that third day, Jesus got up and he can reach you. He can speak to you. He can walk to you. He can meet your need. He is able. Can somebody say amen? Amen. Transform. Transform. You know, Transformers as of late have been in the movie industry. I saw a commercial the other day about a guy riding down the road in a car. He got out and he turned into a monster. I said, let me run that back a minute. Guy got in a car, or come down the road in a car, got out of the car, shut the door, and it turned into a monster 20 foot tall. That's not what we're talking about. Not on the outside, but on the inside. Last of all, let me share this with you, please. You are, according to the Old Testament, the treasures of God.
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7: ABC News, I'm Brian Clark. Four people have been killed in Kentucky's flash flooding, and the National Weather Service has now declared a flash flood emergency for three counties, Metcalf, Cumberland, and Clinton, where parts of the area have seen up to 8 inches of rain. ABC meteorologist Samara Theodore has more.
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2: ABC News, I'm Brian Clark. Four people have been killed in Kentucky's flash flooding, and the National Weather Service has now declared a flash flood emergency for three counties, Metcalf, Cumberland, and Clinton, where parts of the area have seen up to 8 inches of rain. ABC meteorologist Samara Theodore has more.
3: The situation in Kentucky is going.
2: ABC News, I'm Brian Clark. Four people have been killed in Kentucky's flash flooding, and the National Weather Service has now declared a flash flood emergency for three counties, Metcalf, Cumberland, and Clinton, where parts of the area have seen up to 8 inches of rain. ABC meteorologist Samara Theodore has more.
3: The situation in Kentucky is going to get dire as we head through the day because there's another threat for flooding, more of a threat, should I say. Grounds are already saturated, so...
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1: When you drive by a church on a Sunday morning and you see all the people going in, do you ever get an indefinable twinge deep down inside? 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

Once a year, on the great Day of Atonement, the priest entered the most holy place for the cleansing of the sanctuary. The work there performed completed the yearly round of ministration. On the Day of Atonement, two kids of the goats were brought to the door of the tabernacle, and lots were cast upon them, one lot for the Lord and the other lot for the scapegoat, Leviticus 16, verse 8. The goat upon which fell the lot for the Lord was to be slain as a sin offering for the people, and the priest was to bring his blood within the veil and sprinkle it upon the mercy seat and before the mercy seat. The blood was also to be sprinkled upon the altar of incense that was before the veil. And Aaron shall lay both his hands upon the head of the live goat, and confess over him all the iniquities of the children of Israel, and all their transgressions, and all their sins, putting them upon the head of the goat, and shall send him away by the hand of a fit man into the wilderness. And the goat shall bear upon him all their iniquities unto a land not inhabited. Leviticus 16, verses 21 and 22. The scapegoat came no more into the camp of Israel, and the man who led him away was required to wash himself and his clothing with water before returning to the camp. The whole ceremony was designed to impress the Israelites with the holiness of God and his abhorrence of sin, and further, to show them that they could not come in contact with sin without becoming polluted. Every man was required to afflict his soul while this work of atonement was going forward. All business was to be laid aside, and the whole congregation of Israel were to spend the day in solemn humiliation before God, with prayer, fasting, and deep searching of heart. Important truths concerning the atonement are taught by the typical service. A substitute was accepted in the sinner's stead, but the sin was not canceled by the blood of the victim. A means was thus provided by which it was transferred to the sanctuary. By the offering of blood, the sinner acknowledged the authority of the law, confessed his guilt in transgression, and expressed his desire for pardon through faith in a Redeemer to come. But he was not yet entirely released from the condemnation of the law. On the Day of Atonement, the high priest, having taken an offering from the congregation, went into the most holy place with the blood of this offering, and sprinkled it upon the mercy seat, directly over the law, to make satisfaction for its claims. Then, in his character of mediator, he took the sins upon himself and bore them from the sanctuary. Placing his hands upon the head of the scapegoat, he confessed over him all these sins, thus in figure transferring them from himself to the goat. The goat then bore them away, and they were regarded as forever separated from the people. Such was the service performed unto the example and shadow of heavenly things. And what was done in type in the ministration of the earthly sanctuary is done in reality in the ministration of the heavenly sanctuary. After his ascension, our Savior began his work as our high priest. Says Paul, "Christ is not entered into the holy places made with hands, which are the figures of the true, but into heaven itself, now to appear in the presence of God for us," Hebrews 9, verse 24. The ministration of the priest throughout the year in the first apartment of the sanctuary within the veil, which formed the door and separated the holy place from the outer court, represents the work of ministration upon which Christ entered at his ascension. It was the work of the priest in the daily ministration to present before God the blood of the sin offering, also the incense which ascended with the prayers of Israel. So did Christ plead his blood before the Father in behalf of sinners, and present before him also, with the precious fragrance of his own righteousness, the prayers of penitent believers. Such was the work of ministration in the first apartment of the sanctuary in heaven. Thither the faith of Christ's disciples followed him as he ascended from their sight. Here their hopes centered, "Which hope we have," said Paul, "as an anchor of the soul, both sure and steadfast, and which entereth into that within the veil, whither the forerunner is for us entered, even Jesus, made an high priest forever. Neither by the blood of goats and calves, but by his own blood he entered in once into the holy place, having obtained eternal redemption for us."
Hebrews 6, verse 19 and verse 20, and chapter 9, verse 12. For 18 centuries, this work of ministration continued in the first apartment of the sanctuary. The blood of Christ, pleaded in behalf of penitent believers, secured their pardon and acceptance with the Father. Yet their sins still remained upon the books of record. As in the typical service, there was a work of atonement at the close of the year, so before Christ's work for the redemption of men is completed, there is a work of atonement for the removal of sin from the sanctuary. This is the service which began when the 2300 days ended. At that time, as foretold by Daniel the prophet, our high priest entered the Most Holy to perform the last division of his solemn work, to cleanse the sanctuary. As anciently the sins of the people were by faith placed upon the sin offering and through its blood transferred in figure to the earthly sanctuary, so in the new covenant the sins of the repentant are by faith placed upon Christ and transferred in fact to the heavenly sanctuary. And as the typical cleansing of the earthly was accomplished by the removal of the sins by which it had been polluted, so the actual cleansing of the heavenly is to be accomplished by the removal or blotting out of the sins which are there recorded. But before this can be accomplished, there must be an examination of the books of record to determine who, through repentance of sin and faith in Christ, are entitled to the benefits of his atonement. The cleansing of the sanctuary therefore involves a work of investigation, a work of judgment. This work must be performed prior to the coming of Christ to redeem his people, for when he comes, his reward is with him to give to every man according to his works. Revelation 22, verse 12. Thus those who followed in the light of the prophetic word saw that instead of coming to the earth at the termination of the 2300 days in 1844, Christ then entered the most holy place of the heavenly sanctuary to perform the closing work of atonement preparatory to his coming. It was seen also that while the sin offering pointed to Christ as a sacrifice, and the high priest represented Christ as a mediator, the scapegoat typified Satan, the author of sin, upon whom the sins of the truly penitent will finally be placed. When the high priest, by virtue of the blood of the sin offering, removed the sins from the sanctuary, he placed them upon the scapegoat. When Christ, by virtue of his own blood, removes the sins of his people from the heavenly sanctuary at the close of his ministration, he will place them upon Satan, who, in the execution of the judgment, must bear the final penalty. The scapegoat was sent away into a land not inhabited, never to come again into the congregation of Israel. So will Satan be forever banished from the presence of God and his people, and he will be blotted from existence in the final destruction of sin and sinners.

0: Okay, so you don't go to church anymore. In fact, you can't remember the last time you attended. It's not that you meant to stop going, but by the time the weekend comes, you're just too exhausted to go to church. But what about your children? Are they getting the spiritual training and values that you want them to have? Are you satisfied they're on the right track? We have classes for children of all ages every Saturday morning, and what the children learn comes right out of the Bible. And while the kids are enjoying their programs, we have some really interesting classes for mom and dad. 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
7: Which need no repentance. Either what woman having 10 pieces of silver, if she lose one piece, doth not light a candle, and sweep the house, and seek diligently till she find it. And when she had found it, she calleth her friends and her neighbors together, saying, rejoice with me, for I have found the piece which I have lost.

Likewise, I say to you, there is joy in the presence of the angels of God over one sinner that repenteth. Verse 11 says, and he said, a certain man had two sons. And the younger of them said to his father, Father, give me the portion of the goods that fall to me. And he divided unto them his living. And not many days hence, after the younger son gathered all together, he took his journey into a far country, and there wasted his substance with riotous living. And when he had spent all, there arose a mighty famine in that land, and he began to be in want. And he went and joined himself to a citizen of that country, and he sent him into his fields to feed swine. And he would fain have filled his belly with the husk that the swine did eat, and no man gave unto him. And when he came to himself, he said, how many hired servants of my father's have bread enough to spare, and I perish with hunger. I will arise and go to my father and say to him, Father, I have sinned against heaven and before thee, and am no more worthy to be called thy son. Make me as one of thy hired servants. And he arose and came to his father. But when he was yet a great way off, his father saw him and had compassion and ran and fell on his neck and kissed him. The son said unto him, How, Father, I have sinned.

0: thee, and no man gave unto him. And when he came to himself, he said, how many hired servants of my father's have bread enough to spare, and I perish with hunger. I will arise and go to my father and say to him, Father, I have sinned against heaven and before thee, and am no more worthy to be called thy son. Make me as one of thy hired servants. And he arose and came to his father. But when he was yet a great way off, his father saw him and had compassion and ran and fell on his neck and kissed him. The son said unto him, how, Father, I have sinned. I will arise and go to my father and say to him, Father, I have sinned against heaven and before thee, and am no more worthy to be called thy son. Make me as one of thy hired servants. And he arose and came to his father. But when he was yet a great way off, his father saw him and had compassion and ran and fell on his neck and kissed him. The son said unto him, how, Father, I have sinned against heaven and in thy sight, and am no more worthy to be called thy son. But the father of the prodigal son, but more than the prodigal son, I'm interested in the prodigal brother. We find in the text that how the Lord, the Bible says in verse number 1, drew near on the publicans and sinners, drew near to the Lord. And it said, them drew near unto him, all the publicans and sinners, for to hear him. And the Pharisees and scribes murmured, saying, this man receiveth sinners and eateth with them. And the Lord proceeded to give them a parable of the lost sheep, the one sheep. How that, what man of them, he was saying, which one of you? How, what if you had a lost sheep, would you not leave the 99? Then go find that one that you lost and bring it back rejoicing. And he said, but what about this woman that lost a piece of silver and lost that one? What woman, which one of you would not be like her and search the house diligently till you find it? And then he comes and he said, a certain man had two sons. And he gives us the story of this younger son that said, divide unto us our living, give us our inheritance, is what he's saying. I want mine now. And so the younger son, the father said, okay. And he divided unto them his living. You know what he done? He gave them everything. Everything that would have been his, he gave it to them. Said, here it is. And that the Bible tells us that not many days after the younger son gathered all together and took his journey into a far country, and there wasted his substance with righteous living. You know, it's interesting to me that there's a lot of people want the blessings of a father, but they don't want the presence of a father. They want all the good things that God can give them, but they don't want to dwell at the Father's house. Hey man, ain't that what he done? He left the father's house. He had hit the trail, headed out there, wasted everything, every blessing his father gave him. He wasted it on what? On riotous living. Is that not how church is today? There's so many people out chasing everything you can think of, but they don't want the father's house. They want the blessings of God, but they don't want to be in the presence of God. Ain't nobody can tell me on the ball field on Sunday, you're in the presence of God. Amen. That's hogwash.
1: Amen.
0: Amen. Thank God. That's exactly right. I'm telling you, I'm about half-minded. Amen. I'm going to preach a message on one day, Brother Lord. What I'm saying today is that younger boy, he wasted his living. He wanted what the Father would give him, but he didn't want to be around the Father. He wanted to go everywhere that the Father was. And so we find that he gets down there in a far country. And he spent everything he had. He wasted everything his father gave him. And he has nothing left. And then a famine hit. Ain't that the way it happens? I mean, they've lived it up for a while. They've been away from the father, and everything's going good. I've got money in the bank. I've got friends, and we're having a good time, and we're running everywhere except to the father's house. And when the money runs out, the friends leave and leaves the person by themselves, and then a famine hits, and they hit rock bottom. That's exactly how it happens. Happens right now today. It's happening right all over the country. All over this world, this is happening today. And so the son said, he said, he come to himself. He's in the hog pen. Up down there, his

0: the swine, and he would fain have filled his belly with a husk that the swine, you know what that word fain means? That is, he desired. Hey, he was so hungry, Miss Jess, that he desired to eat the husk that them old hogs was in the slough. He was so hungry. He was in such a shame. And the friend, the citizen that he joined himself to, hadn't fed him. And nobody else had fed him. You know why? Because they don't care about him. You know, nobody cares about you in the far country.
1: Amen.
0: Amen. You run to the far country, you'll think you got friends. You'll find real fast. They don't care about you. They care about what you can get them. That's all that citizen of that country wanted. Somebody go down there and feed a swine. And he wasn't even giving something to eat for it, Brother Gerald. And this boy, he comes to himself. Bible said he came to himself. He realized where he was and who he was and what he needed. Amen. And the Bible tells us that he said, I will rise and go to my father and say to my father, I've sinned against heaven, against thee. I'm no more worthy to call thy son. Make me as one of those hired servants. I was listening to a message, Brother Dwayne, on that old past sermon, Brother Brian McBride was preaching. And Brother Brian McBride said this. He said, I will rise and go to my father and say to my father. He said he was rehearsing of this. It's like he was rolling this in his mind. What I'm going to say when I get to the father. And Brian McBride said this. He thought he needed to rehearse it because he thought the father needed convincing to let him come back home. But when he hit the trail and ran to the father, he found that the father didn't need any convincing. The father was just glad that the son had come back home. Well, I'm glad we've got a heavenly father like that. Ran to him and kissed him. Fell on his neck and kissed him. That kissed him wasn't just one kiss, but Gerald, he just kissed him all over. I'm so glad you're back. I can picture it now. I'm so glad you come home. Oh, I've been praying for you. I've been looking for you to come back, son. I'm so glad you came back. I don't know where you've been. I don't care. I'm just glad you ran to him and kissed him. Fell on his neck and kissed him. That kissed him wasn't just one kiss, but Gerald, he just kissed him all over. I'm so glad you're back. I can picture it now. I'm so glad you come home. Oh, I've been praying for you. I've been looking for you to come back, son. I'm so glad you came back. I don't know where you've been. I don't care. I'm just glad you saw you need to come back home. And the son, he's like, wait a minute. I'm not worried. He said, no. And he's been out there day after day after day. Week after week, month after month, he's been doing this. And he's working and he's come back from the field, Brother Dwayne. And he hears music and dancing. Now you can imagine. This old boy's weary in body. He's tired. And he comes and he begins to hear far off. He's hearing that music. He's wore slam out, long day in the field, dancing. What in the world's going on? I'm out here working and they're having a good time. I mean, why didn't they call me? Ain't that right? I mean, he's probably tired. He's probably hungry. He's probably thirsty. And he comes back and he said, what the world is going on around here? And the Bible tells us in verse number 26, he's got a weary body. In verse number 25, in verse number 26, he called one of the servants and asked what these things meant. He was wondering what's going on. They told him. He said unto him, thy brother is come. And thy father hath killed the fatted calf because he hath received him safe and sound. We see not only, no doubt, the boy was tired and weary, and he'd been laboring in the field of his father, but then we see he's got a disgruntled mind. The Bible said he was angry. You mean to tell me I've been out here working for my father, doing the will of my father, this whole time while he was doing whatever he was doing, and he comes back and they throw a party? You mean to tell me that I come out of the field and I hear music and dancing? That's because that low-down good-for-nothing came home? That's where he's at, Luke Wayne. That is where he's at. And I say there's a danger of getting in a far country even when you're in the father's house.

0: What he should have said was, hallelujah, I've been praying for him too. But he wasn't praying for him. He's mad at him. He had a disgruntled mind.
1: He was angry. Bible says this. Bible said, and he was angry and would not go in. He said, you know, he said, I ain't going in there. No, I'm not doing it.
0: No, ain't no. Can you picture him out there pacing? I'm in the house right there. I ain't going in. There ain't no way. I am not going in that house. Ain't no, I'm not doing it. Do they know what he's done? I'm not doing it. I mean, I've been working all this time. And do they realize? No, I ain't doing it. I ain't going in. Bible said he would not go in. This grown man. Then we see the father entreats him. Therefore came his father out and entreated him. Let me say this. If you're truly saved by the grace of God, you'll never get a disgruntled mind. You'll never have a bitter attitude. You'll never, without the Father coming to you and saying, you shouldn't be this way. Without the Father coming and saying, I love you too. Without the Father saying, if it had been you, I'd have done the same thing. The Father entreated you. Went out to him. Went and began to explain. I mean, they're talking, they're having this conversation, and the Father is desiring to help him. You know what? You know what that is a picture of? You know what this elder son is a picture of? Them Pharisees in verse number 2. Look what the Bible says. The Bible says, and the Pharisees and scribes murmured, saying, this man receiveth sinners and eateth with them. You know what the elder son was? Picture of the Pharisees. I can't believe he's received him and he's eaten with him. But you know what verse, you know this verse here where he entreated, verse 28 is a picture of, verse number 3. And he spake this parable unto them. Jesus began to entreat the Pharisees and scribes. He said, what man of you? He said, what man of you having 100 sheep? If he lose one of them, does not leave the 99 and go after that which is lost till he finds it. He said, you do the same thing. And you know what's going on? He's entreating this elder son just like the Lord is entreating the Pharisees. And he's saying, hey, what, if you had a son, you'd do the same thing. The Bible says, we find, verse 29, this old boy, he had a weird body, he had a disgruntled mind, but then he had a self-righteous attitude. This is where you get in the far country, in the father's house. Verse 29, he said, and he answering the elder son, said to his father, lo, these many years do I serve thee, neither transgressed I at any time at thy command. He said, lo, these many years do I serve thee, neither transgressed I at any time thy commandment. Now, I believe that was a lie. I'm over here in the book of Ecclesiastes, chapter number 7. The Bible says this. For there is not a just man. It didn't say wicked man. It said, for there is not a just man upon earth that doeth good and sinneth not. This old boy has got a self-righteous attitude, don't he? You know why? Because he thought he was better than his brother. Because his brother, what he's been doing, he thought, well, I ain't done those things. I'm better than him. I'm holier than thou. Snapping them spiritual suspenders. That's what kind of attitude he had. But the truth is, he had transgressed. He had went against his father's words at times. Hey, no man done good and not sin. That's what the Bible says. Look here. What Ecclesiastes also said. Also take no heed unto all words that are spoken, lest thou hear thy servant curse thee. Look what he said. For oftentimes also thine own heart knoweth that thou thyself likewise hast cursed others. He said, be careful. Be careful what you say with your self-righteous attitude. What did he say? He said, because truth be known, ain't none of us any good. And this old boy had this self-righteous attitude, and he said, neither a transgressed I at any time thy commandment. And yet, look what he said. There's some key words here. He said, and yet thou never. He's pitching a fit. That's what he's doing, pitching a fit. That was me trying to pitch a fit. Never. I mean, all this time I've served you, all this time I've labored in the field, all this time I've done what you've told me, and you never killed the fatted calf for me. You know what happens when we get in the far country, in the Father's house, we go to looking at everybody else instead of our own lane to run. Ain't that right? So we find how that he had a weary body, no doubt been laboring. A disgruntled mind, he was angry. He had a self-righteous attitude. How about then he had a bitter attitude? He said, never, you never gave me a kid. And then we see this phrase, as soon as. He said in verse number 30, but as soon as this thy son was come. He said, I've been out there laboring. I've been out there working. I've been out there tired and hungry and thirsty. I've been doing what you've told me to. And my this thy son, he's been doing who knows what. And as soon as he comes back, you're going to throw a party for him? Where's my party? Where's my party? That's how Christians act sometimes in the house of God. Somebody comes home. The prodigal comes home. And there's a few here and there. They do what they've done. They wouldn't be shouting. Well, if we knew what you've done, we'd still be shouting too. Mm-hmm. Ain't that right? Yeah. We act like we didn't have no sin. Mm-hmm. We act like we ain't got no sin in our life. We act like we've been clean. I mean, Mr. You know that commercial Mr. Clean? We act like we've been Mr. Clean all our life. That's what this elder son's doing. He's acting like, I've been Mr. Clean, but I believe I can prove the scripture. This is where I'm at. I think I'm right with Dwayne. I don't think I'm stretching the scriptures to prove that he's not been always clean like he says he is. Look what the Bible says. The Bible says this in verse number 30, but as soon as this thy son was come, which had devoured thy living with harlots. Thou hast killed for him the fatted calf. I don't see anywhere where the son, the younger son, and the elder son had any conversation about where he'd been. Now, if this old boy was doing what he's supposed to be doing, laboring for the Father with his head down, yes, sir, I'll do that. Yes, sir, I'll take care of this. Whatever you say, Father, I'm yours. Whatever you say, I'm praying. Pray for your brother. I'm praying for him. I don't know where he's at, but I'm praying. But we got work to do. Hey, you've got something you want me to do, I'm going to do it. I'm going to pray for him, and I'm going to call on God for him. I'm going to ask God to help him. But I'm going to work for you. I know at some point, that old boy went chasing to see what he's doing and where he's at. He's over in Lawrence.
2: Looking around to see what kind of sin and mess he was in instead of having his eyes on the Father and the work that he gave him to do. He transgressed. He had to have deviated. And went off looking. And he got mad. He got fired up. Look what he's doing. I mean, what's wrong with him? I can't believe he's wasting my daddy's money on harlots.
1: He comes back, Miss Shirley. Oh, he's working in the field, but he's mad. He's upset, he's disgruntled. And you might come to him, Brother Ethan, and shake his hand, and he'd smile and say, how you doing? Good to see you today. But inside, he's eaten up. Bitter towards his brother because he'd been watching and looking.
2: Amen, at what he was doing instead of what he had a job to do for the Father.
1: You know why we get bitter at people that kick out? Because we get to watching what they're doing. Wonder where they're at. Wonder what they're doing.
2: Amen, say amen or old me.
1: I got to say old me because I've been there. Ain't that right? Brother Ethan, you invest your life in the beating up. Bitter.
0: warns his brother.

0: been watching and looking.
1: Amen. At what he was doing instead of what he had a job to do for the Father.
0: You know why we get bitter at people that kick out? Because we get to watching what they're doing. Wonder where they're at. Wonder what they're doing.
1: Amen. Say amen or old me.
0: I got to say old me because I've been there. Ain't that right? Brother Ethan, you invest your life in the people. Had a job to do for the Father. You know why we get bitter at people that kick out? Because we get to watching what they're doing. Wonder where they're at. Wonder what they're doing.
1: Amen. Say amen or old me.
0: I got to say old me because I've been there. Ain't that right? Brother Ethan, you invest your life in the people and you love people and you pray for people and you're there for people and then they're gone and you don't know where they're at. And if you're not careful, you'll be chasing them. Nothing changed. For the fact that you're mine and I'm yours. I'm glad today to know that there's been times I've got bitter and times I've got self-righteous and times I've been disgruntled. But when the Lord says, son, I say, yes, Lord, I'm glad I'm still yours. Hallelujah. Ain't forgot. God, the blessings. Being the Father says, look what he said. He said, son, thou art ever with me, all that I have. Now, here's the message, really, where my heart is today. Is in spite of whatever happens in the church, whatever happens in your family, whatever. Whatever happens in spite of the coming. Please, God, help us not forget the blessings of being in the Father's house. Amen. You know what we have, Brother Wright? We have provision. Hey, raise your hand. Raise your hand if God's taking real good care of you. Amen. Don't forget there's blessings of being in the Father's house. Amen. There's provisions. Hey, raise your hand if you're glad that salvation is of the Lord today. Hey, there's blessings of being in the Father's house. Hey, raise your hand if you can say, I'm glad that the Lord did like David and make me as one of the king's sons. Hey, man, thank God. I'm glad I'm saved this morning. Hey, there's blessings in the Father's house. I don't get your mind and your eyes and your heart wandering away from the blessings and the work that God's got for us to do here. God help us to be in a right mind and keep our eyes upon Jesus.
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0: take your Bibles and turn me to Proverbs chapter 22 and verse 11. Proverbs chapter 22 and verse 11. As you find your place this morning, I'll ask you to think on this question and how it applies to you, perhaps even how it applies to your children, grandchildren, and what you have tried to teach them and how you've tried to live that. For me, and I preach to myself as I'm preaching to you, how it applies to me and how I raise Gabe and for our young people, how it applies to their life. And that question simply this: how important is it, those who you call friends, how important is the company you keep? What impact does that have? Solomon here in Proverbs, he talks about that and he addresses that, and he addresses it from a king's perspective. And I think there's two things here as we look at this. One, we look at it from a king's perspective, or our king, Jesus Christ, and what he desires from those that he calls friends. And then we apply it as our life. And it has a dual meaning in how do we select those that we call friends, the company we keep. But then what kind of friend do we want to be? And I think this challenges us to be the friend that God would have us to be. To reflect His love for us. To reflect His glory. To reflect His honor. His majesty. And we'll look at that just quickly this morning. I'm trying to move as fast as I can. But in Proverbs chapter 22, verse 11, "He that loveth pureness of heart, for the grace of his lips, the king shall be his friend. The eyes of the Lord preserve knowledge, and he overthroweth the words of the transgressor. The slothful man saith, there is a lion without, I shall be slain in the streets. The mouth of strange women is a deep pit. He that is abhorred of the Lord shall fall therein. Foolishness is bound in the heart of a child, but the rod of correction shall drive it far from him. He that oppresseth the poor to increase his riches, and he that giveth to the rich shall surely come to want." Let's go to the Lord in prayer. Heavenly Father, this morning once again, Lord, we just pause before we go any further. Lord, already our hearts have been set in tune to worship you. And Lord, we felt your presence this morning, and we praise you for that. We're so grateful that as we call upon your name, as we come in your presence, that you welcome us, your children. And Lord, as we do look forward to the day in which we stand before you, Lord, knowing that we stand before you not of our own righteousness, but the righteousness of your Son, Jesus Christ. And Lord, that you welcome us in. God, we look forward to that. And Father, in that, we want to simply be your friend, your child, but a friend of Jesus. And Lord, we see the scripture this morning. We ask you to help us to apply it to our life. Lord, that we become more like you. In these things we ask, Christ's name. Amen. So you think about the question, is the company you keep important? For a king, it's not only important for himself, but it's also to those that he oversees, that he reigns over. Think about that. Coming up on elections, and it's not only about the person who's running for office, But it's also about those that they'll put around themselves. As we select the president, it's not only about who is going to carry the title of president, but perhaps even more important is who are they going to put around themselves as their closest advisors. Who are they going to surround themselves? What are those opinions? What are their philosophies? What type of people are they? And I say because as a one in power, they may have certain things that they want to accomplish, but around them is the ones who's going to have influence. Sometimes even those are the ones who are creating regulations. And it's not just the United States. You go back to the Old Testament. You go back to the book of Ruth. And we see how the king is persuaded. How it's important who the king has around himself. You look at David. I mean, the list goes on. We can see anything, anyone in power, and how important it is from Solomon and David all the way through the Old Testament, even to today, how important it is those who are in power and rule, the people they put around them. How important it is those who are self-employed, who have a business, or maybe even those who are presidents of businesses or CEOs. How important it is about those that they put around them, the company they keep, or has influence. And I'll suggest to you that what God is telling us is regardless, it's not just for the king, but even for you and I, it's important who we keep company with. It'll impact our thoughts. It'll impact our success. It'll impact our drive and our motivation. I won't call names, but I love both of them, and I'll use my dad for example. I know I've done the same thing, and we've all done it. We find ourselves sometimes those that we're closest to, those we hang around the most, they begin to impact us. They impact how we talk. They impact how we think. They impact the words we use. And for a little while, Dad was around a certain individual, and I loved him. And Dad loved him. But he oftentimes almost had a negative outlook on almost everything that came up. And it impacted Dad. And I saw that. And I know I'm using it because I know I'm guilty and I do sometimes the same thing. That's why it's so important of how we choose who we keep company with. Even the words that we use, the phrases that we use. It's interesting to listen to Gabe talk. He's had a lot of influence around him, most of his family. Me and Stephanie, we'll start listening to what he says and we'll try to figure out where he picked that up from. Maybe probably the same thing with other Ruth. He's starting to. You know, where did he come up? Oh, I said that. That's funny. Oh, it's back home. It's important who we keep company with. And as Solomon is writing this, inspired by the Lord, notice what he points out first is love and grace. He that loveth pureness of heart, for the grace of his lips, the king shall be his friend. In John chapter 15, Jesus said this, if ye are my friends, ye are my friends if ye do whatsoever I command of you. Now that's not saying Jesus said you're going to be my friend only if you do exactly as I tell you to. That's not what he said. That's not what that says there. Jesus didn't say you've got to do certain things in order to be my friend. But he said, if you're my friend, you'll keep my commandments.
1: You'll do whatsoever I command you. What does Jesus command us? To love the Lord thy God first. To love our neighbor as thyself. Recognize him as the only begotten Son who died on the cross and did rise again. That's what Jesus asked us. To deny ourselves and to follow him.
0: To live a life that desires to be more like him. Those who are willing to trust and obey him. Love, the pureness of heart and the grace of his lips. You see, as we become more like Christ, as we follow after him and we study his word and we apply his word to our lives, it's going to cleanse us. I still struggle, like we was talking about

because of that. And we're talking about the Holy Spirit dwelling in us. God purifies my heart. And not 100% of the time, but hopefully more so than doesn't happen, because of the work that Christ is doing in me, the work Christ is doing in you, what comes out of our lips? Grace. Oh, I need grace. I love Stephanie. She needs grace. You need grace. I need grace. The world needs grace. And that's what we should strive for, is to be a friend who desires to purify their heart by walking and serving and obeying the commandments of Jesus Christ. That what we speak is grace-filled. Now, listen, I'm not saying that we excuse the truth. That's not what I said. I didn't say we just pat everybody on the back and say everybody's okay. That's not grace. But I come before you and I stand here this morning as one who experienced the grace of Jesus. You know what that means? That means that I've been held accountable for my sins. And I say that I can't take upon myself the weight and the penalty of that sin myself, but Jesus took it from me. And he showed me grace. And because of that, I should show grace to others. To be truthful, but filled with grace. Hang on to the thought of the love and the desire that God has for us, the desire for us to experience His love. As we desire to be friends with Jesus, we should desire to be a friend like Jesus. And we should desire friends who love Jesus around us. Does that mean you never talk to a lost person? No, that's not what I said. I didn't say isolate yourself and say that you're holier than those who don't know Him. But to have an impact on the lost, church, we need each other. And we need to be strengthened by one another. That's the reason we're here this morning. That's why we come to church. To encourage one another so that you don't feel as though I'm alone in this world living for Christ. Oh, it can feel that way. For those who work, it can feel that way at work sometimes. But to be strengthened and be encouraged by one another. Here's what he says to be cautious of. Three things in verses 12 through 15. To watch out for, to be cautious of, and let me say it this way, don't be like this, and don't put yourself or surround yourself with friends who are like this. The eyes of the Lord preserve knowledge, and He overthroweth the words of the transgressor. It says He dislikes a transgressor. Literally there, the Hebrew means traitor. Now, Jesus knew when He came to this earth how He'd be received. If God's foreknowledge in that knew exactly how He'd be received. In fact, in Psalms chapter 41, in verse 9, it says, "Yea, my own familiar friend in whom I trusted, which did eat of my bread, hath lifted up his heel against me." The psalmist David was able to write that. He experienced that, but it was also prophetic of what Jesus would experience. Jesus chose 12 to follow Him. And He knew the heart of Judas. He knew how Judas had stolen from the tree.

And in the last moments before his arrest and betrayal, he said he broke bread. And he said, there's one here that betrays me. There's one here who's a traitor. Perhaps we've experienced that as well. Perhaps you felt as though someone was close to you, someone who was a very dear friend, and something happened and you felt as though you've been abandoned, been traded by them. That's just like the traitor. God knows the heart. There may be those who go through the motions. There may be those who go into the church doors and yet never know who Jesus is personally. They can. All they have to do is accept Him. But they're so caught up in what they're doing and they justify themselves. Not a friend to Jesus, not a friend to the church. And then he says in verse 13, the slothful man saith, there is a lion without, I shall be slain in the streets. He dislikes those who destroy and destroy the stability of the home. Home is a precious place. And there are those who destroy the stability by coming up with excuses. There are those who destroy the stability of the home. And the problem here isn't Satan who's outside. The problem here isn't there's actually a threat, but the threat has been exaggerated. It says that this man is slothful, lazy, and it's looking for a reason to get out of doing whatever needs to be done. Did you look out the door? Well, who knows what might happen? Boy, if we live in a world like that, in a mindset like that, it will destroy us. If we live in a mindset like that, you read the statistics on car wrecks. There ain't one of you got in the car this morning coming to church. This is climbing stairs. Might keep you from climbing up the stairs. We can't live a life of fear because it destroys the stability and our trust in God. This is talking about one who exaggerates excuses. Might even say they're just pessimistic. They say, well, it's just better that I just sit right here and do nothing. Or we come to church. We come up with excuses for not doing anything in church. Not working for God. Yeah, there's risk sometimes. But don't exaggerate those. Don't look for any reason just to not respond to God, any reason to just say no to what He's calling you to do, what He has. Literally speaking here, the slothful one, his family's going to go without food because he won't go outside to do anything to bring any food into the home. Makes no sense to starve to death. But as we apply that, we see that the stability there, we come up with excuses and excuses for not responding to God. We exaggerate the dangers or the challenges. And secondly,

Another thing that destroys the mouth of strange women is a deep pit. He that is abhorred of the Lord shall fall therein. Strange women, speaking of the adulteress, the harlot. A deep pit, easy to fall into, but very difficult, if not impossible, to get out of. What are some of the things that are strange women for the church? Oh, we talked just a bit on this morning, Marsh. You took part of it in Sunday school lesson. Abortion, homosexuality, transgenderism. All these things that are facing the church, and why it has become strange women is because we live in a society where people, as far as what they want to talk about God, they want to say, well, you're a Christian. Don't you believe that God loves everyone? Don't the Bible you read say that God loves everyone? He created them. Does he love them? Yes, he loves them. But he abhors, he despises the sin. And where God is, there can be no sin. Without the purifying, without the cleansing of the blood of Jesus Christ. And I'm not trying to pick on any denomination. I'm not saying that we're perfect. But the truth is, there are churches across denominations this morning that are being given to strange women because they have compromised the Word of God. They have fell into a deep pit because they want to stand and proclaim that God loves. But they don't want to preach the holiness of God. They don't want to preach the entire Word of God. It's a slippery slope. Once that footage is over that edge, you're in the deep pit. It's almost impossible to get out of. And we see churches, they're falling into those deep pits. We face the same thing as a Christian. Because as we walk out the door, we're representing the church and we're faced with those questions too. And we've got to stand boldly on the Word of God without falling into that deep pit. We've got to know what we believe in. We've got to know what the Word of God says. We've got to understand that. Yet, we see Christians compromise, churches compromise the Word of God. Because they want to just talk about the love of God. But notice, going back to verse 11, what does he love? He loves the pureness of heart. And in that there's grace. We've got to be purified by him. And only by him can we be purified. Only by him can we be made pure. Only by him can we be made whole. Only by him can we be cleansed. And then the third thing that destroys is when the standards are defied within the home. When the standards are defied within the home. Foolishness is bound in the heart of a child, but the rod of correction shall drive it far from him. Probably many say, preacher, you're not going to preach in favor of corporal punishment, are you? That's what it says. It's not saying that you need to be abusive. That's not what the Word of God says, that children need to be in an abusive home. In fact, if you really dive into this, I thank my dad and mom for the raise that they gave me. But that correction doesn't come out of anger. It comes out of love.

0: And I can say that my dad nor my mom ever, and mom might take a switch to me, but neither one ever done it out of anger. Neither one ever done it when I was angry. When they were when they were angry with me. If they need time to kind of cool down, that's probably the worst part. You're going to go think about this. That's twofold. One, give me time to think about my actions, but also time for them to kind of reset and then to come back and correct me with love.
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7: Amen. Ezekiel chapter number 2. If you found your place there, I'll not ask you to stand. Just give me an amen this morning. Amen. Amen. All right. The Bible says this. We'll read the first 7 verses. Ezekiel chapter number 2. The Bible says, "And he said unto me, Son of man, stand upon thy feet, and I will speak unto thee. And the Spirit entered into me when he spake unto me and set me upon my feet, that I heard him that spake unto me. And he said unto me, Son of man, I send thee to the children of Israel, to a rebellious nation that hath rebelled against me. They and their fathers have transgressed against me, even unto this very day, for they are impudent children and stiff-hearted. I do send thee unto them, and thou shalt say unto them, Thus saith the Lord God. And they, whether they will hear or whether they will forbear, for they are a rebellious house, yet shall know that they have been a prophet among them." Praise God for that verse right there. Regardless whether they hear you or not, they'll know there was a prophet, a preacher among them. The Bible says, verse number 6, "And thou, son of man, be not afraid of them, neither be afraid of their words, through briars and thorns, though briars and thorns be with thee, thou dost dwell among scorpions. Be not afraid of their words, nor dismayed at their looks, though they be a rebellious house. And thou shalt speak my words unto them, whether they will hear or whether they will forbear, for they are most rebellious. But thou, son of man, hear what I say unto thee. Be not thou rebellious like the rebellious house. Open thy mouth and eat what I give thee." Let's go to the Lord in a word of prayer. Father, God, we thank you this morning. We thank you for the privilege and the opportunity to stand, to open your book. God, we thank you for the fact that we have the written word of God that's been preserved for us until this day. God, we thank you for the week that we've had, the meetings we've had, the blessings, the preached word of God. But God, none of that will do for this morning. We know this, that regardless of what type of service it is, we need you to be in the center of it. We need you to have preeminence. We need you to guide every word. I stand insufficient, God, and I can't do this on my own. I stand here as just a willing vessel, God, asking you to move me out of the way and bless this service. God, bless Brother Josh. He comes, and God bless this ministry of Brother Israel. Help us with your word this morning. All this we ask in Jesus Christ's sweet and holy name. Amen. Now, as we're looking this morning in Ezekiel chapter number 2, we're looking at God's charge of the prophet Ezekiel, all right? Understand some backstory of what's been going on. When we pick up in the book of Ezekiel, first couple chapters here, in chapter number 1, he's going to talk about how the Spirit and the presence of God sets in there in Babylon, right? They're under Babylonian captivity at this point. I'll tell you about it in a second. But we know this, in the Old Testament, the presence of God, where did it dwell? It dwelt in the tabernacle, right? It dwelt in the temple there, right above the Ark of the Covenant, right? Right above that mercy seat, in between the two cherubims, that's where the presence of God dwelt. But Ezekiel says this, he saw the presence, in chapter number 1, you can go read it when you get home, the presence of God sits down there to a young man. He was a priest, but he wasn't the priest yet, right? He was on his way, and it sits down to him in Babylonian captivity. And it begins to minister to him, begins to talk to him, begins to command him. So this is Ezekiel's charge. So what's been going on is this, is the nation of Israel has fell captive now. Judah has fell captive for the first little part of Babylonian captivity. Right, a certain portion of the leaders, the royalty, the spiritual leaders, a certain portion of them had been plucked out of Judah and they've been taken into Babylonian captivity, right? And that's where we're at. We find this young man he's 30 years old at this time and he's sitting there on the banks of this canal that was used for supplies and kind of a shipping port, if you will. He's sitting there on the banks of that canal and Kabar was the name of the place, and God appears to him, God speaks to him, God calls him out. And he's going to use Ezekiel even in captivity, right? He's going to use Ezekiel even in captivity to go and preach his word to his people, right? Praise God for that. I'm thankful that it doesn't matter the situation. It doesn't matter what the news says. It doesn't matter how we feel about the world that we live in. God, through his spirit and his power, can appear unto his man to preach to his people. Amen. Thank God for that. So we see the setting. We know what's going on with Ezekiel. I'll say this. At 30 years old, Ezekiel was set to be named the priest in Judah that year, right? He should have been coming into himself as a priest. He should have been kind of getting what we would consider ordained, right, that year. But the problem was he's been taken into captivity, and God appears to him in that captivity. Now, I don't know if you noticed when I was reading that scripture or not, but several times God used the word rebellious, rebellious, rebellious. Now, I don't know about you, but when I hear the terminology rebellious, that does not bring to mind a worldly nation, right? A carnal, lost nation. You say, preacher, why does rebellion not bring that to your mind? It doesn't bring it to my mind because rebellion means that you've heard the command, you've understood the command, and you've rebelled against that, right? In other words, you've been under the direction of God, you've been shown by God, led by tradition, and you've rebelled against that. So when God is speaking of this people, we need to understand this morning, he's talking about people who knew better. He's talking about the children of the nation of Israel who had been taught better, who had understood better, who had been shown the glory of God, who had been led out of captivity. God had blessed abundantly, and now they've rebelled against him. Now, what a pep talk. Amen. Could you imagine this morning, Brother Josh, could you imagine on your way to go pastor the new church, you're going to pastor, and on your way there, God literally audibly speaks to you and says, they're going to hate you. They're not going to listen to a word that you say. Right? They spurn me, so they'll spurn you. They're not going to hear it, but I want you to go tell them what I say. This is a real pep talk for Ezekiel, 30-year-old man who's already in Babylonian captivity, right? And he looks out and think about this. He's a priest. He's trying to spread God's word, God's commands, God's direction on a people that have taken it so far that they've made the judgment and the wrath of God fall upon them. That's the reason they're in captivity, right? That's the reason Nebuchadnezzar was able to do what he did. It's because of the judgment of God. They're already there, and God says, I want you to preach to this people. And by the way, they're not going to hear you. Amen? God help us that we would ever get to a place, and I'll say this and move quickly to the message. God help us we would ever get to a place behind our pulpits that regardless of this response, regardless of this audience, right, regardless of whether anybody ever hears or calls us, that we do it. Why? Because God said to do it. Amen? Listen, you want power back in our preaching. That's where power comes from, is regardless of its effect on my congregation, regardless of the attention it draws from man, I'm obedient under the Spirit and the power of God this morning. That's where Ezekiel's at. That's what he's doing. I'll say this. The Bible calls him in verse number 1, Son of Man, right? In the book of Ezekiel, he's called Son of Man 100 times. Him and Daniel are the only ones in the Old Testament who are called Son of Man. We know this, all right? Who else is called Son of Man in your Bible? Who else called himself Son of Man all the time? That was Jesus' favorite description of himself. When he spoke to others, he didn't always say the Son of God. He didn't always say the Messiah, the Christ, the Anointed One. No, he actually asked the disciples who they thought, and they were the ones proclaiming to be Christ. But rather he said this, the Son of Man. Why did God incarnate in flesh use that verbiage so much? Why did he like that title so much, and why did Ezekiel get it? And why did Daniel get it? Well, I'll say this. The reason Ezekiel carried that, it was showing the rejection and the humiliation, right? So, preacher, what was Christ trying to say? He's trying to prepare him for the rejection and the humiliation he would suffer. Why was Daniel called the Son of Man? He was called the Son of Man because of his exaltation, right? So when Christ said this, it was twofold. It was twofold in the fact that he would be rejected, he would be humiliated, but praise God, there's coming a day when he will be exalted, amen? And hey, listen to me, I'm not talking about right now. I can exalt him. I can lift him up because he's been good to me, amen? I can lift him up because he saved my soul from hell. I can lift him up because he deserves it, but I'm talking about a day like no other day when every knee shall bow, amen? And every tongue shall confess that he is Lord. Thank God for that. There's coming a day he'll be exalted. But I want to show you a couple of things about this calling or this charge that is preached just very quickly to Ezekiel, right? Just a few things here speaking. He says, Son of Man, stand up on thy feet and I will speak unto thee. Now, as I was thinking about this in this charge this week and this addressing of the charge, and I've been all over the place in the past several weeks ever since we planned this, studying different scriptures on what I thought I would say, and the Lord wouldn't allow Ezekiel to rest in my mind. And here's why. As I told you before, God speaks over and over and over about a rebellious nation, right? And he even, listen to me now, I don't want to, and I'm no Greek scholar, but I don't want to get too deep into it this morning. God even changes the verbiage he uses when he describes nation. Right? Every time, most of the time, when he describes Judah or Israel as a nation, he describes them as a Greek word that literally means a spiritual nation, a set-apart nation. When he describes them right here, he's using just a word that we would use for another country. Right? In other words, this, he's not even recognizing them as the spiritual country and place that they ought to be. He's recognizing them as just a body of people because they've stepped so far away from the things of God. It's a different Greek word used right there. So, preacher, what's that got to do with us this morning? I believe this with all of my heart. We can stand back this morning. There's no doubt. I know what it takes to get the shouts and the amens when you're preaching on sin. All I got to do is preach on sin that don't hit home, right? All I got to do is preach on sin that everybody else is doing. All I got to do is preach on sin that's out in the world, right? And you get the amens, you get pat on the backs, praise God, you're right, preacher, that's what's wrong. But when it starts hitting home, it's when it gets quiet, right? Let me say this. I believe in the day and time in which we live, most of the issue, it's not an issue of the politics. It's not an issue of the world. Yes, they're crazy. Yes, they're full of sin. Guess what? They always have been. Amen? The issue in the day and time in which we live is a rebellious church age. God help us. We live in a day of a rebellious church age who have known, who have seen, who have understood, and in present day rebel against it, right? We create our own God. We create our own church. We create our own situation that's appealing unto our flesh. And you say, preacher, that sounds discouraging. It can be discouraging, right? I'm going to show you Ezekiel, what he leans on, what he does to get through it. It can be discouraging, but I'm telling you this, it don't have to be that way. Amen? Praise God. It doesn't have to be that way. There's no sense in me creating a fairy tale up here. There's no sense in me getting up here and being like one of the TV men that's just all smiles and happiness and you're going and you're going, you're going, you're going, you're doing good, whatever sin you're in. There's no sense in that. It creates a false sense of reality. It creates a false comfort in man's works, right? We can't do that this morning. The church, present day, and I'm speaking of the entire body of Christ. I'm not speaking of Mitchell Baptist Church. Praise God, I hope we're on a spiritual high right now. We just come out of meeting. I don't know if y'all can stand another week. I mean, we ought to be on a spiritual high. But I'm saying as the church of whole, we're sick. We're rebellious in spirit. And God's calling a man by the name of Ezekiel, and he's saying this, they're rebellious. They don't want to hear, but that's where I'm sending you. Amen. I understand. I want you to look with me at verse number one, the calling. I've got several points. We're going to blaze through them. I'm going to let Brother Josh do some real preaching here in just a moment, all right? Verse number one and two, look with me. And he said unto me, Son of man, stand upon thy feet, and I will speak unto thee.

Church, praise God, I hope we're on a spiritual high right now. We just come out of meeting. I don't know if y'all understand another week. I mean, we ought to be on a spiritual high. What I'm saying is the church of whole, we're sick. We're rebellious in spirit. And God's calling a man by the name of Ezekiel, and he's saying this, they're rebellious. They don't want to hear, but that's where I'm sending you. Amen. I understand. I want you to look with me at verse number one, the calling. I've got several points. We're going to blaze through them. I'm going to let Brother Josh do some real preaching here in just a moment, all right? Verse number one and two, look with me. And he said unto me, Son of man, stand upon thy feet, and I will speak unto thee. And God's calling a man by the name of Ezekiel, and he's saying this, they're rebellious. They don't want to hear, but that's where I'm sending you. Amen. I understand. I want you to look with me at verse number one, the calling. I've got several points. We're going to blaze through them. I'm going to let Brother Josh do some real preaching here in just a moment, all right? Verse number one and two, look with me. And he said unto me, Son of man, stand upon thy feet, and I will speak unto thee. And the Spirit entered unto me when he spake unto me and set me upon my feet, that I heard him that spake unto me. Now, I don't have the know-how, don't have the knowledge, I don't have the experience, but I'm going to tell you what God has charged us to do, what God has called us to do through His Holy Spirit will always strengthen us to do. Praise God for that this morning. So we see the calling of Ezekiel, but I want you to see the commission of Ezekiel here. Look at verse number three. And he said unto me, Son of man, I send thee to the children of Israel, to a rebellious nation. That's where he uses that different Greek word right there. To a rebellious nation that hath rebelled against me, and they and their fathers have transgressed against me even unto this very day. Now, let me stop right here and put a plug in for something. We're living in a day and time where replacement theology is overcoming the internet, and just because it has Baptist on the sign, don't take every word they say for granted, right? There's a lot of wolves in sheep's clothing. There's a lot of just bad Bible teaching out there. Let me tell you this once and for all, and it'll always be preached at Mitchell Baptist Church as long as God gives me lungs in my body, right? The church did not replace the nation of Israel, all right? But when we look at the nation of Israel in the Old Testament, what is it? It is a type and a picture of the relationship of the church with Jesus Christ. Amen? We are rebellious people. We are a people that spurn the direction of God. We are a people that don't listen to and don't heed His warnings oftentimes. But we did not take their place. God help us. I know this ain't popular day and time we live in. God ain't done with them. Right? Hey, listen, it worries me to death. I used to think this all the time. I used to hear the preachers preach on prophecy when I was young, and we've always, as a nation, we've supported and we've loved the nation of Israel. We've done this and we've done that for them. And I used to think all the time when they would say that everybody would turn their back on the nation of Israel, I thought, how in the world is that going to happen? We're the greatest superpower in the world, and we send all kinds of money, love, and support, and prayers for them. How in the world is that? Now I'm seeing a generation of people who have grown up in church, young people who have been misled because of what, hey, listen, deceived and being deceived, right? We're living in that day because of what their phone says and what some moron 5,000 miles away, they ain't got a clue about nothing, says. All of a sudden, they hate the nation of Israel. And now I'm sitting there thinking, wow, that's how that happens. One generation. That's how easy it happens. Preacher, what you just got all that for free. But I'm just saying this, I'm not preaching us as Israel, right? I'm preaching Israel as a picture of the New Testament church, right? So understand this, verse number three, he says, I send thee unto the children of Israel to a rebellious nation that are rebelled against me. They and their family, fathers, have transgressed against me even unto this very day. God said, they're in this position because of what they've done, what they're continuing right now to do. Can I tell you this, and I don't mean to be discouraging at all. That's the least thing I think we need to be. I'll say this, if you were in a fight, I'd like to know the adversary I was fighting, right? If I had to go and box someone this afternoon, I'd like to kind of get a glimpse of who I was going to be fighting against, wouldn't you? Like to see maybe what kind of, how much size they had on me, how much reach they had on me, if we were going to use gloves, I'd like to know what the situation looked like. So let me tell you this, as we preach this charge this morning, God, in calling you to preach and putting you into a ministry in these United States of America, has put you and called you to preach to a rebellious generation of Christians. A generation of Christians that would rather heed the word of someone on the internet as to pure Bible doctrine and preaching. Amen. Now, hey, listen, thank God for a remnant, right? Thank God for a move of the Holy Spirit still. But I'm telling you this, it's going to be hard sledding sometimes. Amen. So we see the commission. Say, preacher, what's the difference in the commission and the calling? Calling is something that will never change.
It breaks my heart to know men of God. I've heard testimonies before that they've done something in their life to prohibit them.

from being able to preach again. But I've heard testimonies of how that calling never goes away. And how they still wrestle with that to this day, knowing they've sinned themselves out of the opportunity to be able to preach. God, may you protect me and always keep me from that. Because a calling does not change. They're without repentance, the Bible says, right? A calling does not change. But a commission can change like that. Well, what do you mean? You remember, I don't know whether they do it on the bow or the stern. I'm not sure which one's which on a ship. But you know when they're christening a new ship, they'll take, I think it's a champagne bottle, and they'll bust it over the front end of a new ship or a new boat or whatever it is. That because they're commissioning that to go into duty into the water, right? Hey, this morning, that's what we're doing. We're commissioning Brother Israel to go into his first departure, into his first work of service whatever, right here at Mitchell Baptist Church. But that doesn't mean God's going to leave him here. I pray he does. Pray he does for a while. Pray he does, hey, maybe he'll leave him here longer than me. But I'm saying this, the commission changes. A couple years down the road, God may say, all right, I need you over here now. The commission changes, and can I say this? The commission's not always what we thought it would be. The commission's not always what we want it to be. Can you imagine, as I told you earlier, Brother Ezekiel here, hearing what God's sending him to do and what God's guiding him to do, where God's telling him to go and what God wants him to do. His first one is a tough one, but he goes and does it. Amen? I think this. I want to be well-spoken when I preach. I want to be more deliberate with my words and not, hey, listen, I'm not talking about, I want to be a better preacher every day of my life. Every time I get to stand, I want to do it better. I want to be more efficient for the calling that God has put on my life. But what shouldn't change, and I've seen this happen, God help us, among preacher friends, is our devoutness, how hard we try. In other words, this, I don't know how many's here this morning, but if there were four, I ought to be pouring as much of myself out into that message as I am this message this morning. Right? Regardless of whether there was anybody visiting here, I ought to be pouring myself into every message that much. Ezekiel does this. God calls him. He said, this is where you're going. It's a rebellious nation. They're not going to hear you. This is what you're going to do. And guess what? Ezekiel does what God tells him to do. I want to get better at all the things that God commissioned as a part of preaching. But the number one priority in any preacher's ministry and in a preacher's life should be obedience to Him. What thus saith the Word of God and what His Holy Spirit, which is the discerner among His people inside of us, what thus saith the Word of God and what thus saith the Spirit of God that dwells inside of me, to be obedient, right, to His commission. Now let's move on quick. I got a couple more of these. We got to move quick. I want Brother Josh to have plenty of time to share with you what God has got on his heart. I want you to see not only the commission, the calling, but the concern. Now understand this. Every commission that you go on is going to have a concern, right? Not every church, well, hey, listen, I believe, can I say this? And Brother Joshua will agree with me here. I've never seen a day and time where we're lacking pastors as much as we are right now. Even a lot of young preachers I know that have been called to preach are say they're called into evangelism. And I'm not saying that's not the case for some of them, but I just have a hard time believing there's a lot of churches out there with open doors with a few people in them still trying to carry the banner, right? And God won't send them. I have a hard time seeing that. I believe somebody's not in direct line of communication somewhere. I believe we need pastors in this day and time. But I'll say this, in every commission that God gives His men, there'll be concerns. I don't know if you know this, Mitchell Baptist Church, not, but you're not perfect. Amen. Somebody say amen right there. I don't know if you know this, but all the churches you've been to in the past are not perfect. I don't know if you know this or not. Your pastor sure ain't perfect. I don't know if you know this about Black Mountain Baptist Church. They're not perfect. When God sends that commission to His man, what is that commission? That is the sending. He said it there in verse number 3, I send you. When God does the sending somewhere, understand this, there are concerns. There's issues, right? You might arrive and that church be magnificent at this, right? This church right here, boy, they love to have church. They love to praise. They love to worship. They love to testify. Love to sing the old songs of Zion. Praise God for all that, but they don't hardly give nothing to nobody, right? And they don't. I can't hardly get them there on Sunday night or Wednesday night. Their attendance is just plumb pathetic. There's concerns everywhere God is going to send a man. But He sent that specific man and equipped him with His holy word. I want you to work out those concerns. Amen. That's what's going to go on in Ezekiel here. Look with me in chapter number 2 here, verse number 4 and verse number 7. For they are impudent children and stiff-hearted. I do send thee unto them. And thou shalt say unto them,
thus saith the Lord God. Right? He said they're impotent. They're unable, right? And they're stiff-hearted. They're hard-hearted. They don't want to listen. Don't want to pay respect to what you have to say. Verse number 7, thou shalt speak my words unto them, whether they will hear or whether they will forbear, for they are most rebellious. He says this, there's some concerns with these people. There's some problems where I'm sending you, right? They don't want to hear. They're unable to do anything about their current state. Why? Because they're rebellious against what God says. Can I tell you this? Sometimes we look down, even in church house, right? We will look down upon those in society that struggle and seems like they can't ever put one foot in front of the other, can't ever get it right. Why is that? Because guess what? You couldn't do it either unless you heeded the Spirit of God, His direction, and His Word, right? You and I, we can't, right? We may think we've got it right for a little while, but I promise you that ship will run amok eventually. We cannot do it on our own. And God says here, He says, these people are impotent. They literally can't do it. They can't find their way out. They cannot do it. Why? Because they're stiff-hearted and won't hear what I have to tell them. I'm giving them direction, right? It would literally be like a flashing sign. All you got to do is follow the arrows, and then you're walking around with your eyes closed. God help us. That's the situation the children of Israel are in right now. And God says this, here's your commission, and here's the concerns I have for these people. Amen? Let me say this. Every situation, I don't care what it is, what church it is, what form of ministry it is, God, when He commissions us, sends us to do something, there are going to be those concerns. There are going to be those shortcomings. There are going to be those failures. And I think this sometimes, Brother Josh will test this, I think that maybe, and Brother Buster, I think that maybe some of the most pressurized feelings I've ever had in my life is as a pastor, seeing and knowing concerns and figuring out how to deliver His people from those concerns. Making sure that I'm right in the Spirit of God to not push you hard that I push away. Or correct so strongly that we break the situation. But also knowing that I've got to direct, that you've got to shape, that you've got to mold, that you've got to guide them in the ways of the Lord. That's a pressure that cannot be described. And listen, I'm not, oh, poor pitiful preacher. No, praise God for the calling. Thank God. But I'm saying this, that's difficult. And I'm saying that it needs to be paid more. See, we live in a day and time. I don't know that's even thought about by many preachers. I think this a lot of times. Y'all know my feelings on this, the whole take their pay away for about a year and let's see who's still preaching, right? You know where I stand on that. But I believe we live in a day and time. It's been turned into a career. It's been turned into a whatever it takes to keep my position. And if it turns into I'm just following this church for X amount of years to keep my salary, my benefits, and my retirement going. No, God help us. God commissioned the man of God, the preacher, the watchman. He said, I want you to watch my people. I want you to warn for my people. I want you to tell my people. I want you to guide my people. Hey, listen, this book right here is given. It's not just given to exhort. It's not just given to lift up, but it's given for a proof. Amen. It's given to chasten. It's given to direct. This book is for so much more than what we use it for modern day. And I've got to move on quickly. I promised I would. So there's concerns everywhere we go, but praise God, the Constitution we see right here. In verse number 4 and 7 again, I want you to... Now, preacher, what's a Constitution? Well, I think of it like this. Think of it if you go to Rome or to a Webster's 1828, it's going to give you the same definition. Constitution of these United States, what would you describe that as? It's our backbone, right? It is our body. It is what connects all the parts of our government, our country. It's all connected back to what? That structure, that embodiment of the Constitution. So every man of God, when he's called, when he's directed, when he's sent, has got to have that Constitution. We live in a day of weak Constitution. Constitution of these United States, what would you describe that as? It's our backbone, right? It is our body. It is what connects all the parts of our government, our country. It's all connected back to what? That structure, that embodiment of the Constitution. So every man of God, when he's called, when he's directed, when he's sent, has got to have that Constitution. We live in a day of weak Constitution. We live in a day we've raised adults with weak, right? It is our body. It is what connects all the parts of our government, our country. It's all connected back to what? That structure, that embodiment of the Constitution.
So every man of God, when he's called, when he's directed, when he's sent, has got to have

0: that constitution. We live in a day of weak constitution. We live in a day we've raised adults with weak constitution. Nobody knows where they stand. Nobody knows necessarily what is right and wrong. We have weak...
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8: I am the vine, you are the branches. He that abideth in me and I in him, the same bringeth forth much fruit. For without me, ye can do nothing. When you read those words, it is very apparent some things that we need to identify to be able to bear much fruit. The first one of those is the personage that we find identified in the very first statement in this. Now, in John 15:1, he says, I am the true vine. I am the vine, in John 15:5. The vine is a picture of where the root system and the main trunk and the provision for the vineyard. It is what is connected to the soil and draws the nutrients and draws the life out of the soil and out of the water and provides every bit of the life-giving needs to the branches that are there. And Jesus is making it very abundantly clear here that he is the vine. In verse 1, he says, I'm the true vine. I'm satisfied too many people in our culture today, and even all of us in here this morning, sometimes get connected to the wrong vine. We get connected to maybe a job too much, and we find all of our life, the vine. In verse 1, he says, I'm the true vine. I'm satisfied too many people in our culture today, and even all of us in here this morning, sometimes get connected to the wrong vine. We get connected to maybe a job too much, and we find all of our life being drawn from that job, that, but we try to draw too much of our life from our bank account or what we have financially. We may try to draw too much out of a false vine that is our own health, but in a moment we can get a diagnosis. In a moment we can have some kind of accident. In a moment, all of that can change. And all it will take is just one doctor's appointment and one diagnosis, and all of that is different. And if you're trying to draw all of that from these things, all of these things are fleeting, and none of these things are eternal, and none of these things have the ability to sustain us when everything else gets hard. Some of us may even try to draw a lot of our life from our church participation or lack of. But there's a difference in being a member

of something and participating in something. But how many of us draw from things that really and truly don't have what we need to be able to make it in life? I'll be honest this morning, how many of us draw so much from our social media presence and our likes and our comments and all that? When you have an opportunity to be connected, but you're not connected, then it's not the connection's problem. We have the problem. But how much do we try to draw our worth and our identity and our life from something that doesn't really matter? And Christ lets His men know, I'm the true vine. If you want to identify where to get life, then life can only come from one place, and that is from the true vine. And so this morning, my question as we begin this series of looking into being fruitful, the only way we can be fruitful is if we identify, are we truly connected to the vine and the right vine? I am the true vine. And then He says, you're the branches. He's, if you will, He's establishing this identity that I'm the vine, you're the branches. Now, here's something that to me is very important for us to get to understand, is that the root and the vine cannot bear fruit without the branches. There is a reason that the branches are there. That stem or that vine comes out of the ground and it comes up as a trunk and it branches out, and it's on those branches that we find the fruit. It's on those branches that they are able to bear the fruit. And if there is a division or a separation in those branches, whether it's a vineyard, whether it's an oak tree, whether it's an apple tree, when that connection begins to be severed, there is less fruit. And eventually, that branch can begin to die. Now, I say that to you this morning because I think not only do we need to identify who we're connected to and who we are, but we also need to identify how are we connected. Are we connected good enough to bear fruit? Are we connected good enough so that fruit can be coming out of our life? Or has something severed that connection? And that severing is by sin. Unconfessed sin that is in our life because it separates us from God. Go all the way back to the beginning in Genesis when sin entered into the garden. It began to break that fellowship between Adam and Eve and God. And so because that fellowship was broken, that relationship was changed, and things began to deteriorate afterwards. I'm going to make a plug here, if you'll allow me to, that one of the best ways to keep your connection with the vine is to keep your connection with the church. I believe everything God still wants to do, He wants to do in this world through the local body. I believe He still wants to turn the world upside down with the gospel, but He's not going to use some organization. He's going to use the organized body of the church. He's not going to use some civic group. He's going to use a group of believers who are coming together for the sake of the gospel and are willing to bear fruit in this world where there is fruit that is being bore out there, but it's not good. Amen? It's not any good. Maybe it's sour, maybe it doesn't have any flavor, whatever may be, but the only way to bear the fruit that needs to be bore is for you and I to be vitally connected to the vine. Identify who we are. I see we've got to figure out the person. Number two, the progression. If you'll look with me in verse 2, in verse 5, and in verse 8,
we see that Jesus basically, I believe, in these verses and in this metaphor, he deals with every stage we are in. In verse number 2, he says, every branch that does not bear fruit, that's a fruitless branch, what does he do? He purges it. I'm satisfied there's too many people that claim to have a root, but there is no fruit. They claim to be something, but they're not bearing the fruit of the Christian life. And we have kind of grown accustomed in this, in our culture and in church life, to say, well, that's just the way that I am. Cut some of that stuff off so you can bear the fruit of the gospel. Instead of being okay with being fruitless, let's start doing the things that need to be done so that we can bear the fruit we need to bear. And let God do the purging. Let God do no fruit. They claim to be something, but they're not bearing the fruit of the Christian life. And we have kind of grown accustomed in this, in our culture and in church life, to say, well, that's just the way that I am. Cut some of that stuff off so you can bear the fruit of the gospel. Instead of being okay with being fruitless, let's start doing the things that need to be done so that we can bear the fruit we need to bear. And let God do the purging. Let God do it. And in church life, to say, well, that's just the way that I am. Cut some of that stuff off so you can bear the fruit of the gospel. Instead of being okay with being fruitless, let's start.

aggressively dealing with no fruit. Now we're at more fruit. I personally, after 20-something years of pastoring, believe that most Christians are satisfied with fruit or more fruit. We're okay with coming to Sunday school once a month. We're okay with making it to a Wednesday night service once a month. We're okay with telling one person a year the gospel. We're okay with giving one donation, to an offering. We're okay with being participating in one thing in our church. We're okay with having peace occasionally, joy every now and then. We're okay with being long-suffering with certain people. All of those things seemingly we're comfortable there, and that's where we want to be. But can I say, in verse number 2, there is one word that is not there, and that is the word glorified. Because the Father is not glorified in no fruit. The Father is not glorified in some fruit. And the Father is not glorified in more fruit. But when you get to verse 5 and you get to verse 8, Christ says that God is glorified when there is much fruit. Herein, in verse 8, is my Father glorified, that ye bear much fruit. So shall you be my disciples. The issue with much fruit is it takes much discipline and much diligence to be able to have much fruit. It takes diligence for that. It takes discipline for that. And those are two words that in our culture we don't want anymore. It's a whole lot easier to go to Walmart and buy the squash somebody else has put the work into growing than it is to do it yourself. But when it comes to the Christian life, there is no way for you to bear fruit based on somebody else's work. You've got to be willing to do the diligence and do the duty that it takes to grow yourself in the Lord. You can't let somebody else's Bible study do it for you. You've got to be in the Word. Somebody else's prayer life is not going to be as effective as your prayer life. You've got to exercise those disciplines yourself to be able to grow and be and to bear much fruit. And to bear much fruit, sometimes that purging process is not very fun. Sometimes that purging process is difficult as God begins to purge things in our life that maybe we've become comfortable with, or maybe we've got accustomed to, or maybe that we have a little bit of enjoyment with. See, that's the thing about sin, is it allow you to have just as much fun to keep you enticed, but you don't realize that it's killing you in the long run. There's the person, I am the vine, you're the branch, you are the branches. There is the progression, no fruit, fruit, more fruit, much fruit. Then there is the position. Notice what he says. He that abideth in me and I Christ, but you don't realize that it's killing you in the long run. There's the person, I am the vine, you're the branch, you are the branches. There is the progression, no fruit, fruit, more fruit, much fruit. Then there is the position. Notice what he says. He that abideth in me and I in him. It's a double, if you will, act. I say, boy, I really needed that. Because when I get on this side and I look back, I say, you know what? I really didn't need that to begin with. I didn't need that person in my life. I didn't need to be frequenting that place. I didn't need to hold that in my possession. And I definitely didn't need to be participating in some of this stuff because it has definitely been detrimental to my fruit-bearing life. And so, I'm glad for him to come in. We have to let him clean us out. We have to let him do that work in us, and we have to let him purge us. And how do we do that? By abiding in him. Abiding in him means that we constantly are in communication. If I'm in him and he's in me, then that means that we have become one, does it not? John chapter 17, if you
if you will turn over in your scripture just a

few pages, it says in verse number 21, that they all may be one, as thou, Father, art in me, and I in thee, that they also may be one in us, that the world may believe that thou hast sent me. Jesus was praying for that unity and that connection to be deep. Jesus himself was praying that we can be one. Well, he's saying, I abide in you and you abide in me. Who are you abiding in? The word abide means that you don't just frequent and visit, but it means I'm taking up residence. It means that this is where I know I'm going to be, and this is where I'm going to stay. To abide means this is where I'm going to be. This is where I'm going to make my residence. This is where and there are too many times where we as Christian people frequent Christianity and visit Christianity, but we live in the culture when we ought to be abiding in Christ so that we can make a difference in the culture around us. That position, I in thee and thee in me. The Apostle Paul said, my life is hid with Christ in God. Christianity is not like this suit coat. When you get home today, when I get home today, I'm not taking my Christianity off and hanging it up. It doesn't matter where you work. It doesn't matter who you work around. It doesn't matter where you go to school. It doesn't matter what sports team you may be a part of. You don't take your Christianity off for any of it. You are a Christian first and foremost when you abide in Him. You're a Christian firefighter. You're a Christian law enforcement officer. You're a Christian doctor. You are a Christian student. You are a Christian above everything else. And what you do to pay your bills is how you pay your bills. But you are first and foremost abiding in Christ and a Christian. And these people say, well, I can't be a Christian where I work. Then you need to change where you work. Don't take off your Christianity, because you can't if you're a true Christian, and you can't if you truly abide in Him. You are doing what you're doing in this world if you abide in Him. But the moment you step back, that vitality in your life starts to deteriorate. The position, the purpose, to bear much fruit. At the end of the, I'm going to just say that His purpose is for you and I to bear fruit in this life. That's why we're abiding in Him. That's why we're connected to Him. That's why we go through the purging processes. That's why we're, all of that is to bear much fruit. You say, preacher, what is the fruit? I believe, number one, that the fruit is converts. How many people have you led to Christ Jesus in evangelistic work? If you have never led anybody to Christ, today's the best day to get started. There will be a waitress or a waiter. There will be somebody at a gas station. No doubt, you have a family member that you can start with. I just don't feel comfortable with it. Even though God's called me to do this, I'm not necessarily comfortable every Sunday I get up, especially the way some of y'all look back at me. I'm not necessarily comfortable going into some of the situations that we go in. But God didn't call us to be comfortable. He called us to be fruit-bearing. And His purpose is for us to bear fruit. And that fruit is converts. Start at home, making disciples, praying and teaching the gospel to your children at home, showing them what it means to follow Jesus. Secondly, I believe the fruit is the Christian character that is in our life. Galatians chapter 5. If you want to turn there with me, just so you know what we're going to be getting into eventually. But in Galatians chapter 5, Paul lists the fruit of the Spirit. Galatians chapter 5 and verse 22, but the fruit of the Spirit is love, joy, peace,
long-suffering.

suffering, gentleness, goodness, faith, meekness, temperance. Against such there is no law. Now, I'm good with the love. I want that one. Joy, yeah, I want the joy. Amen. Peace, yeah, I need that. Long-suffering, that means I might, if I'm going to grow long-suffering, I might be forced to deal with people that I don't want to be long-suffering with. Sometimes I think we hope that Jesus and the Holy Spirit is kind of like the genie in the bottle in Aladdin. Lord, I need to be long-suffering. And so what does he do? He just drops a little bit of more patience and long-suffering in there in our life. Lord, I need to be more temperate. And so what does he do? Well, he just sprinkles a little bit of temperance. No. What's going to happen is if you say, I need to grow that long-suffering fruit in my life, he's going to put you in a place where you're going to have to be long-suffering towards some people that probably deserve a slap in the face. Some of y'all can't believe I said that out loud. I can't really believe it come out that quick either. I usually try to grab those thoughts before they come out my mouth. Or instead of losing our temper, he teaches us to be temperate, maybe to curb that passion just a little bit. And so he puts us in places that are like that. Meekness. Meekness is tied to humbleness. And it's not always a fun process to be humble. You see what I'm saying? That's the fruit. That's what he's wanting us to grow. And then not only Christian character, but also Christian conduct. Romans chapter 6, verses 21 and 22. Philippians chapter 1, verse 11. Paul talks about the fruit of righteousness. I don't do things because that conduct does not glorify God. I don't say things and I don't participate in things. Not because I'm holier than thou, or not because you feel like that you are or more pious than somebody else. But as a Christian, we don't conduct ourselves in that manner because now we have been stripped of our righteousness, which is filthy rags, and we have been clothed with the righteousness of a holy God. Character is who I am behind closed doors, and the conduct is who I am in public. And they have to mesh, and they have to be the same. Well, that's tough, isn't it? That's real tough. Let me tell y'all a story, and this is personal. Madison High School, Grace was a sophomore. No, maybe a freshman. She drives down the court, steals the ball, drives down the court, goes to shoot a layup, and this girl comes in like the Karate Kid and karate chops right across Grace's arms. Ball goes one way, bounces off Grace, goes out of bounds. And the ref blows the whistle, and I'm like, yeah, it's a foul. She gets two shots. He blows the whistle and says, it's out on you. And he gives the ball the other way. I lost my mind. I didn't yell anything. I about said ugly, but that would have been untrue. I mean, I lost my mind. And when I turned around and looked, there was a boy, looked like he might have been 3 or 4, looking at me. And he was just, his mama had him on her in her lap, and he was just staring at me. And the Holy Spirit convicted me and said, what if the next time that little boy hears you speak, it's from behind the pulpit, but what he remembers is you getting upset over a basketball game, looking at me. And he was just, his mama had him on her in her lap, and he was just staring at me. And the Holy Spirit convicted me and said, what if the next time

0: little boy hears you speak, it's from behind the pulpit, but what he remembers is you getting upset over a basketball game. I'm going to be honest with you. The rest of that game, I was quiet.
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0: Peter Gabriel in Big Time. I'm Maria Danza. And let's talk about Serena Williams for a second here, because she's not just playing doubles with her sister Venus at Wimbledon. She is now filling the final spot in the Wimbledon ladies singles as a wild card. And it all starts tomorrow, so we wish her the best of luck.
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12: ABC News, I'm Mike Dubusky. An update from Kentucky Governor Andy Beshear this afternoon, whose state has been hit by hard rain and flash flooding this weekend. The governor says some areas have recorded record rainfall, more than 7 or 8 inches. The death toll in those floods remains at 4. Firefighters in Utah are now battling several major wildfires. Officials say they're in a good place with the Iron Fire and can start redirecting some of the resources. Samantha Hall is with the USDA Forest Service talking about the town of Eureka.
13: The Iron Fire on the first initial attack was all by their volunteer fire department.
14: Wow.
13: And they are the reason that town is still there.
12: The Cottonwood Fire, meanwhile, has burned through over 90,000 acres and is 0% contained. Meanwhile, it's been 4 days since those devastating earthquakes in Venezuela, where the death toll now stands at 1,420. This is ABC News. French authorities have recorded another 1,000 deaths in the last week due to the extreme heat gripping much of Europe. Summer always brings with it the threat of tick bites, and Lyme disease isn't the only illness to watch out for. Alpha-gal syndrome is raising concerns in some parts of the country. ABC News medical correspondent Dr. Darian Sutton says it can trigger an allergy that can be life-threatening.
15: Your body can develop an allergy to red meat, beef, pork, lamb. 3 to 6 hours after eating them, you can develop symptoms of lip swelling, itching of your skin. That can even progress to abdominal pain, nausea, vomiting, and in severe cases, which can be life-threatening, trouble breathing and anaphylaxis.
12: Ukraine is keeping up its heavy drone assault on Russia, setting fire to a major oil refinery in the south and killing at least 2 people, according to Russian authorities. And a memorial service for Clive Davis will be held in New York City tomorrow. The legendary music producer passed away at 94 earlier this month. I'm Mike Dubusky, ABC News.
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0: Simple Man, that is Lynyrd Skynyrd. I'm Maria Danza. Thanks for joining us this weekend and 4th of July weekend, next weekend already. And there's this uncirculated set of coins featuring changes marking America's 250th birthday coming out on June 30th, just days ahead of the anniversary, right on July 4th. And the coins include the quarter, dime, nickel, and penny, and some signature coins too. Pretty cool.
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0: That's Heart and Alone. I'm Maria Danza. Thanks for hanging out with us this weekend. And Ann Wilson is once again making music, but not with Heart, with the band Trip Sitter. They're going to release their second album together. It's called Consecrated Ground, coming out August 14th. And they just released the first single called I Will Not Be Coming Back, if you want to check it out. From refreshed staples to trusted favorites, discover brands that are thoughtfully designed and priced for your family at Kohl's and Kohl's.com.
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0: Patty Smythe in Scandal and Goodbye to You. I'm Maria Danz. I saw her a couple of times at the Knicks Spurs games. Her husband, John McEnroe, a huge Knicks fan. But let's talk about Travis Kelce and Taylor Swift. There were rumors flying around they're going to get married at Madison Square Garden. And they wouldn't be the first. You know that Sly Stone got married there in 1974? And a Sly and the Family Stone concert was part of the ceremony. I mean, coolest wedding ever, right? And then in 1982, you might remember this, July 1st, 2,075 couples were part of a mass wedding. Now, I had a double wedding, and I thought I was sharing the spotlight.
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0: Crazy, that's Aerosmith. I'm Maria Danza, and you like Dark Shadows? My husband and I recently binged the whole series. It took a while, but we did it. And yesterday, of course, was the 60th anniversary. They tried to remake it with Ben Cross, which was good, but I think it was, didn't make it because it was too expensive. Well, now they're doing an animated adult cartoon version of Dark Shadows, which would be fun. And Michelle Pfeiffer, she's a huge Dark Shadows fan. She played Elizabeth in one of the movies. She said she would love to redo the TV show, so that would be fun too.
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1: ABC News, I'm Mike Dabosky. It's been a weekend of severe weather in Kentucky, where at least four people were killed amid heavy rainfall and flash flooding. Kentucky Governor Andy Beshear says travel there remains dangerous.
2: Bridges have been wiped out, entire roads have been wiped away, and there is still standing and moving water. And sadly, at least one of our deaths was because someone attempted to drive through it.
1: And while most of the wet weather has dissipated, the next big problem is going to be a major heat wave stretching from the Midwest to the Northeast.
3: We're in for some brutally, brutally hot weather.
1: New York Governor Kathy Hochul there. That state is under an extreme heat watch starting this Wednesday. Heat alerts have been issued for more than 100 million Americans in total. That will all be happening as millions of Americans hit the road for the July 4th holiday next Saturday. AAA says more than 72 million Americans will travel more than 50 miles from home. This is ABC News. 11 people were killed today in France when a plane carrying a group of skydivers crashed in the northeastern part of the country, authorities say. Mexican authorities now say a 28-year-old man was killed in a crocodile attack on a popular beach in Puerto Vallarta this weekend. The victim's body was recovered yesterday morning about 300 meters offshore. A shark attack in the Bahamas with a reef shark latching onto 12-year-old Parker Roll. His family thought they'd been swimming with docile nurse sharks.
4: Parker's other brother, Adam, alerting crew members.
5: I immediately ran up the hill and I started screaming to get a first aid kit.
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6: I felt like a knife was stabbed into my calf and then twisted, and then someone was laying on top of it.
1: ABC's Morgan Norwood. Doctors used around 1,000 stitches to close the wound, and Parker is expected to make a full recovery. Mike Dabosky, ABC News.
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The Go-Go's, our lips are sealed. I'm Maria Danza, and it looks like George Lucas is back in Hollywood. More on that coming up. Right now, it's Eddie Money, two tickets to Paradise.

0: Pour Some Sugar on Me. That is Def Leppard. I'm Maria Danza. Thanks for hanging out with us this weekend. And Star Wars returned to the movies this summer with The Mandalorian and Grogu. But George Lucas, he kind of stepped away from Hollywood after he sold Star Wars in 2012. He's making a return. He's got a voice role in the new movie Minions and Monsters. Apparently, he's a big fan, especially of the Minions, and he wants to do more of these movies as well. And in case you're wondering, 4th of July weekend coming up, Minions and Monsters will be in theaters this Wednesday. It's coming out early. And fireworks are cool, but festive flowers last longer. 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

0: Huey Lewis in the news and the power of love. I'm Maria Danza. Thanks so much for hanging out with us this weekend. And, well, do you believe we're already at the halfway point for Major League Baseball? The season is half over. And as of last Thursday, we were halfway there. And if you're wondering, what exactly is the All-Star Game? Because the break hasn't even happened yet. But it's going to be July 14th in Philadelphia. So still a lot of games to play. But, yeah, we're halfway there.
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0: First since 2012, and a lot of people are pretty excited about this because it's going to feature bass tracks recorded by the late Dusty Hill, as well as tracks from Dusty's replacement, Elwood Francis. 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
1: ABC News, I'm Mike Dubusky. Top Israeli leaders now say IDF forces are carrying out more strikes on southern Lebanon, despite that peace framework signed by the two countries on Friday. More than 60 water rescues were carried out today in Kentucky, which has been lashed with rain all weekend, sparking deadly flash flooding. Governor Andy Beshear says the rain has moved out, but there are fatalities.
2: We know we've lost at least four people. Thankfully, that number has not grown since yesterday, but there are a lot of rescues going on right now.
1: That state is one of several that's expecting to see triple-digit temperatures this week as the heat wave is forecast for significant parts of the Midwest and Northeast. 100 million people are under heat advisories right now, and that number is expected to grow. Some new numbers out of Venezuela, the death toll now rising to 1,450. Officials there say more than 500 aftershocks have hit the country. This is ABC News. Summer weather means a lot of people are looking to explore the great outdoors, but a new tick-borne illness known as alpha-gal is on the rise in some parts of the country. ABC News medical contributor Dr. Darian Sutton says contracting this illness makes some people allergic to meat.
3: People who have this syndrome have to think about other food products that have meat products within them, like gelatin, for example. Chicken, turkey, and fish are generally safe, but for some, even dairy can cause symptoms.
1: He recommends using insect repellent and staying away from tall grass and wooded areas. The Wimbledon Tennis Championship kicks off tomorrow with Serena Williams returning to singles play for the first time in 4 years. Former player and ESPN tennis commentator Patrick McEnroe has what to watch for.
4: What you're going to look for is how well she's moving early on here. Does she have the movement? Can she get in and out of the corners quickly? And does she still have that same type of pace and power on what was, and maybe still is, the greatest serve in the history of tennis?
1: Mike Dubusky, ABC News.
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0: 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I'm Maria Danz, and we still haven't heard about U2's new album when it's coming out, but they say they are working on their 16th album, a full-length album of entirely new material. 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

0: The Beach Boys in Kokomo. I'm Maria Danza. And next weekend, 4th of July, you know, Joey Chestnut's going to be there down in hot dogs trying to win another belt. You know, he holds the record and he said, you know what? A record could be made this year as well. He holds the record for most hot dogs eaten during a 10-minute contest after consuming 76 in 2021. I need Tums just thinking about it.
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0: Good news. Today is listen to.
1: 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Life goes on long after the thrill of living is gone.

0: Warren Lowrider. I'm Maria Danza. Thanks for taking us along this weekend. And, you know, Rhino Records has this Spirit of 76 campaign going on. So they're re-releasing albums that came out in the bicentennial year, 1976. And War's Greatest Hits is one of them. It is going to be coming out on July 31st for its 50th anniversary.
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0: 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We'll be right there with you. 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
1: ABC News, I'm Wayne Cabot. In the wars this weekend, new attacks in southern Lebanon by Israel, saying it informed the U.S. in advance of its planned strikes. In the Gaza Strip, a 13-year-old girl is among the four people reported killed in Israeli strikes. Iran has been trading fire with the U.S. this weekend, but a senior administration official tells ABC's Selena Wang that both sides are still talking. Middle America will be sweltering tomorrow and feels like readings in the triple digits. In midweek, the East Coast gets it. New York Governor Kathy Hochul.
2: In many parts of our state, that'll exceed over 100 degrees. And because the overnight temperatures are expected to be still elevated, many New Yorkers will not have the opportunity to really cool down after sunset.
1: Right now, heat warnings are up for Minneapolis, Chicago, Green Bay, Kansas City, and Des Moines. It's the first day of the World Cup knockout round, win or go home, and Canada won, sending South Africa home. This is ABC News. There are now seven massive wildfires in Utah. That's 200,000-plus acres on fire. The only containment occurring at the Iron Fire, now controlled enough so people can go back home in Eureka, Mammoth, and Silver City. Colorado's governor is mourning three firefighters who died in the Snyder Fire, still burning on the border with Utah. A man was dragged out to sea and killed by a crocodile in front of the Marriott Hotel in Puerto Vallarta. Mexican officials recovered the body of the 28-year-old man the next morning. A Texas boy attacked by a shark in the Bahamas credits his brother Jack for keeping him alive.
3: I definitely consider him as my hero as he stopped bleeding and saved my life.
1: 12-year-old Parker Roll says Jack pulled off his own swimsuit and wrapped it around Parker's leg for the 60-mile boat ride to the nearest hospital. The family was on an excursion to swim with sharks and thought they were among normally docile nurse sharks. Then an 8 to 10-foot long reef shark latched onto Parker's leg. I'm Wayne Cabot, ABC News.
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Toto in Africa. I'm Maria Danza, and check it out. The B-52s are going on tour, and they're not going alone. I'll tell you more about that coming up. Right now, it's the Cars, my best friend's

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I'm Maria Danza, and check it out. The B-52s are going on tour, and they're not going alone. I'll tell you more about that coming up. Right now, it's The Cars, My Best Friend's Girl.

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I'm Maria Danza, and check it out. The B-52s are going on tour, and they're not going alone. I'll tell you more about that coming up. Right now, it's The Cars, My Best Friend's Girl.

0: The B-52s in Rome. I'm Maria Danza, one of the most fun bands in the world, right? And they're going on tour with another one of the most fun bands in the world, Devo. They're doing a co-headlining tour called the Cosmic De-Evolution Tour. And there's just a few dates right now, but you can go to their website, find out exactly where they're going to be and when, and hopefully they'll expand.
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0: Ram Jam and Black Betty. I'm Maria Danza. Just about done for this Sunday, but I have to wish Mel Brooks a happy 100th birthday. He made it to 100 today, and they asked him about his secret to a long life, long happy life, and he said, laughter. And if anybody knows anything about laughter, it's Mel Brooks. He's been entertaining us and making us laugh for more than 6 decades. So thank you for listening. Enjoy the rest of your day. Have a great rest of your weekend and a wonderful week.
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0: Turn us up and drown them out. Actually, we do not recommend this tactic.
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